0: were injured after the huge blaze engulfed the building in the Thai capital. DFAT is investigating if any Australians are involved. And storm advice warnings have been issued for damaging winds across much of the state today, with a cold front crossing Tasmania this morning and a trough expected to cross this afternoon. Wind gusts of up to a top of 110 kilometres an hour are expected to ease into tonight. The Bureau of Meteorology's Daniel Hayes says the low sits off the coast of Tasmania, but it does bring with it the potential for abnormally high tides, as well as flooding in low-level areas.
1: Includes places like Huonville, Dover, Jeeveston, Port Arthur and a number of other sites and centres around the southeast. So potentially some inundation around the coastal areas and adjacent creek areas.
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0: Turning to sport, and the Eagles have gone down by 16 points in a tough battle with the Bulldogs at Marvel Stadium. West Coast led at halftime, the lead switching in the third and fourth. The Eagles unable to turn the final three scoring shots of the game into goals. Coach Andrew McWalter says it could have gone the other way.
3: Definitely disappointing to lose. I thought today was a winnable game for us. I thought we gave ourselves a great chance to win. Accuracy hurt us in the end. Like, it was an arm wrestle that game. For majority of the game, became a game of just taking your moments, and I thought Doggies probably just did that a little bit better than us in the end.
0: Yannick Sinner has claimed his second straight Wimbledon title, outlasting Alexander Zverev in four sets. The world number one recovered from dropping his first set to win 6-7, 7-6, 6-3, 6-4. The Italian says it was another amazing final.
4: You know, it always takes two players, and, you know, me and Sasha, we try to give everything we have. I'm very happy, of course, about the win, but I'm mostly very happy about the level we both played.
0: And the Tasmania Jewels have announced their final Australian rostered player for their inaugural squad. Brooke Basham has played five WNBL seasons for the Adelaide Lightning, currently playing for the Cairns Dolphins in the NBL 1 competition. The team now just has two import spots to fill.
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6: Hi there, your West Coast forecast today. We've got cloudy conditions, showers, snow to 600 metres, chance of thunder, small hail, also damaging winds, top of 11 degrees. For tomorrow, possible thunder 10, Wednesday possible shower 12. At the moment around the West Coast, it is 12 degrees. We've got a storm force wind warning for southwest coast, severe weather warning for damaging winds for King Island, Furneaux Islands and parts of western, northeast, northwest coast and central north, and also an initial flood warning for the Styx River. Full forecast. 7xs.com.au.
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It's better music and more of it while you work with Lee Dixon. Good morning. We're back into it for Monday, the 13th of July. How are you? If you're on the roads, be careful. A bit breezy around the district today. We're here with the music. Queen in minutes. Another one. Dragon before 11. County Crows make the cut. But now back to 1975 for Joe Cocker's You Are So Beautiful on your home of better music.

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better music and more of it while you work. West Coast 7XS. There goes Dragons. April sun in Cuba. I hope you had a great weekend. We are back into it officially for another working week. Month is well underway, that's for sure. Into it for Monday the 13th of July, nearly halfway through that month. And don't forget over at the website, 7xs.com.au, we've got our win on the West Prize. All thanks to Queenstown Marketplace. We've got that laser 2K dash cam. We know how handy an extra pair of eyes are when you're driving. This would be a fantastic addition for your vehicle. So if you'd like to try luck at winning it, 7xs.com.au, and we'll have a winner at the end of the month. 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
9: 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If it's happening in the West, you'll hear about it on 7XS. Love

Better music and more of it while you work. Rod Stewart, you're in my heart. If you spot any problems around the place today, phone number 1-300-655-111. News coming up from the Tassie newsroom at 11. An investigation into the circumstances surrounding a crash in Wynyard continuing as a 57-year-old male pedestrian was sadly killed in the Moore Street area on Saturday night. No other vehicles were involved, and anybody with any information, maybe some relevant dash cam footage, you're asked to call police on 131-444. More on that story at the website and coming up at 11. We'll be right back.

0: better music and more of it, keep it locked to West Coast 7XS. What's the silliest way you've accidentally hurt yourself? 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
4: A coronial inquest into the deaths of six children at a Tasmanian primary school may not begin until more than 5 years after their deaths.
0: To around the island state.
5: Time could be running out for Tasmania's greyhound racing industry as the state's upper house debates legislation to ban the sport.
0: And beyond.
5: NASA says it'll need to land on the moon at least 21 more times to lay the groundwork for its $20 billion moon base.
0: If there's news you need to know, you'll hear it 7 days a week on West Coast 7XS.

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2: Good morning, I'm Jane Drew. The final goodbye for Launceston-born Richard Scollier today. The former Australian of the Year, who is credited with saving thousands of lives through his melanoma research, will be farewelled during a state funeral at the Opera House. Scollier died last month after a battle with brain cancer. 2,500 people are expected at the memorial service due to begin right around now. Health Minister Mark Butler has told Nine there are plenty of words to describe him.
3: Brilliant, warm, generous, I mean, globally significant. He was the world's leading melanoma pathologist. But today will be a solemn occasion. We lost him far too young, but also an opportunity to celebrate an amazing life.
2: We will soon be saying goodbye to those paper arrival cards at the airports. The federal government is expanding digital travel declarations for overseas arrivals, with a trial on some Qantas flights being extended to Adelaide and Perth before becoming nationwide. Margie Osman from the Tourism Transport Forum says it's fantastic news.
4: This is something that the industry has been wanting for 20 years. It means that our border will be a modern, seamless border, like so many other countries in the world, and a much better experience for travellers.
2: Tasmanian parents are being urged to seek answers to their GP if they have reservations about getting their kids vaccinated. The Australian Medical Association says there's been a drop in the number of children being vaccinated since the COVID pandemic. AMA TAS President Dr. Meg Creeley says parents are now exposed to a lot of conflicting health information online.
5: There is no embarrassing or silly question to ask your doctor about vaccination, and we'd much rather that people bring us something that they've seen online rather than sort of quietly worry about it at home or be unsure.
2: And experts say we can expect petrol prices to rise as the war between the US and Iran heats up again, although we're better prepared than we were before. Iran says the Strait of Hormuz is once again closed, although the US is claiming it remains open to shipping. Both sides have been exchanging fire for the last week and say the ceasefire is now dead in the water.
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2: Turning to sport, and the Tasmania Jewels have announced their final Australian rostered player for their inaugural squad. Currently playing for the Cairns Dolphins in the NBL 1 competition, Brooke Basham has five WNBL seasons with the Adelaide Lightning under her belt. The WNBL season starting this October.
6: So we play Geelong October 15th here in Hobart. That'll be the first game of the whole season. So we'll be the opening round.
2: Coach Claudia Brassard there. England is on the hunt for a new men's cricket test coach after Brendan McMullen was told he's only needed for the one-dayers and T20s. ECB chief Richard Gould has told the BBC they have a short list of no more than 6 to 10 names.
7: Anyone who has been approached already?
8: Of a diverse nature, in terms of conversations, they will start to happen now.
2: And Lachie Neale is set to be a Pie. The Lion will reportedly head to Collingwood on a 3-year deal, which will allow Brisbane to keep Zach Bailey. Last night, the Lions thumped the Bombers by 90 points at the Gabba.
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11: Okay, we've got a mixed bag around the West Coast for us today. Cloudy, showers, snow to 600 metres now. That forecast has changed. And thunder in the mix too. Small hail, damaging winds, because we do have that strong wind warning out. Storm force, in fact, for southwest coast. A severe weather warning for King Island, Furneaux Islands and parts of western, northeast, northwest coast and central north. And also an initial flood warning for the Styx River as well. So plenty going on for today and the next couple. For your next couple on the west, more thunder on the way possibly tomorrow 10, then possible showers on Wednesday and 12 there. At 7XS, it's 12 degrees.
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0: 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Graham Bonnet's Warm Ride still to come.
1: Warm ride, warm ride. Baby, that's the way you
0: Genesis before 12.
1: I love you, but I just can't take
0: banger from Johnny Farnham. We'll get that on for you shortly. Don't forget the numbers 1300 655 111 if you bump into any problems on our roads. 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

0: 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What's the silliest way you've accidentally hurt yourself? 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

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It's better music and more of it while you work. There goes Graham Bonnet's Warm Ride. How are you? Weather-wise for the West Coast today, not the best forecast. Possible thunder, cloudy showers, snow to 600 metres, possible hail and damaging winds about as well. So if you are out and about on the West Coast, be careful. Flick your headlights on, drive to the conditions. Actually, if you don't have to drive at all, just hang about, stay home. Okay, if you spot any problems, 1300 655 111. Shortly, Jimmy Barnes and the Beach Boys, but now it's the Cranberries and Linger at West Coast 7XS.

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4: 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Amanda Kelly, you legend. 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

0: better music and more of it while you work with Lee Dixon. Good morning, the Beach Boys, Good Vibrations. It's time to check in with Tim, our reading guru. Hello, mate, how are you?
1: Oh, good morning, Lee, and good morning, listeners.
0: And encouraging all of our listeners to pick up a great book and have a read. And this time round, you've got a title, Stuff the British Stole.
1: Yeah, this is a history book. The author, Mark Fennell, has an interest in the effects of colonialism, is probably the best way to sort of cover it in a very loose description.
0: Tim, is there a TV show with the same title?
1: Yes.
0: Oh, right,
1: yes.
0: Okay.
1: It's the TV show has just started, and Mark Fennell has also done, and this has been going a bit longer than either the TV show or this book, has also got a podcast out there with almost an identical title and certainly dealing with the same kind of material. So, as I mentioned a moment ago, this is a look at the effects of colonialism, and while he's described as the stuff the British stole, he also touches in this book on some of the aspects of the activities of some of the other European colonial governments, spread from 1650 through to 1900 kind of thing. But it is predominantly based on things that have had some kind of occurrence within what we understand as the British Empire.
0: Mm-hmm.
1: And he's looking at how various artefacts have been squirreled away or in museums, or in some cases things have been taken from their country of birth, so to speak, and have been used to the advantage without any permission of the country where something might have been taken from, have been used to the advantage of the British Empire. And it's a really, really interesting read. The first chapter relates to something called Tipu's Tiger. And Tipu's Tiger is an exhibit that you can see in the Victoria and Albert Museum in London.
0: Mm-hmm.
1: And it's a mechanical tiger. You wind it up and it eats an English soldier from the days of the former rulers of India when they fought their wars against both the East India Company and the British government, and that's an extraordinary story which Mark Fennell does a really good job at putting it in its historical content. So not only context, rather, so not only are you learning about exactly what this exhibit is, you're learning the background as to how it ended up being in a museum in London.
0: Oh.
1: Then he's got a second, another chapter relating to the boy Horus. Now, the boy Horus is a mummified child that is actually in a museum as part of the University of Sydney. Sorry about that, Lee.
0: That's all right. Busy.
1: And the boy Horus is an exhibit that was acquired by an Englishman who then set his mind on devoting acquiring these exhibits and establishing a museum as part of the Sydney University, because it was his aim to improve the educational standards in a very young colony of New South Wales. And he eventually went back to England, but he left this stuff for the university, and he was a founding father of the Sydney Uni. And so all of that is put in context with some really interesting philosophical discussions within the people that he's spoken to in researching this book and his television programs as to, should the stuff be sent back to its country of origin, or should it stay in the museum? And he's got a chapter, as many of us know, that loosely speaking, know the story of the Elgin marbles taken from Greece and now in the British Museum, and the Greek government has had a long-standing argument with the British government and the British Museum as to whether they should be returned to their rightful residence in Athens. So it's a really, really interesting interesting account of these things that happened during that reign of the British Empire from the mid 1700s through to 1900. And one of the commercial things that he investigates is how the British acquired, and we'll use that term lightly, rubber and quinine.
0: Quinine
1: came from the bark of a tree, and at the time it was the only known, well, not necessarily cure, but it modified the effects of malaria. And, of course, the British Empire at the time had troops and people in huge numbers of tropical areas across the world, and malaria was a major problem. And the other thing, of course, is rubber, and how through using the Royal Botanical Gardens in Kew to acquire some rubber plants from South Africa, from South America rather, and then breed them and then ship them out to various parts of the British Empire to have a commercial and strategic supply of rubber. So it's a very interesting book, very easy to read. I must say he's written it almost like he's talking to you on one of his television programs.
0: Yeah, brilliant, all right.
1: And so it's easy to read. It's certainly not, a really deep history book, but he conveys the history really well. And for the average person interested in the background to some of these things, be they museum exhibits or, as I just mentioned, commercial things like rubber and quinine, this is a really interesting insight. And the really good thing about it is he does put the historical context in it, so you get some understanding as to why and how these events took place.
0: It's called Stuff the British Stole, Mark Fennell. It is out now. Support local when it comes to buying a new book. Tim, thanks for your time as always. Really appreciate it.
1: Lovely. Thanks, Lee.

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1: Good afternoon, I'm Saskia Channing. A severe weather warning's been issued for Northern Tasmania, King Island and Furneaux Islands. A trough moving through the state this afternoon, bringing damaging westerly winds, averaging 55 to 65 k's an hour, with peak gusts in excess of 100 k's. That's most likely to impact those in Currie, Whitemark, Bridport and surrounds. Residents are urged to secure loose outdoor items, move cars under cover or away from trees, and prepare for possible power, water, phone or internet outages. For emergency assistance, call 000, and for storm assistance, get in touch with the SES on 132 500. The Prime Minister's described former Australian of the Year Richard Scollier as one of the nation's brightest stars. The melanoma researcher is being honoured and farewelled at a state memorial service at the Sydney Opera House after losing his battle with brain cancer last month. Anthony Albanese says his legacy will live on.
2: Now this brightest of stars has set, yet his glow remains around us. Richard did so much to push back the shadow of melanoma. And one day, when a cure for brain cancer is at last found, his name will be spoken.
1: We'll soon be saying goodbye to those paper arrival cards at airports. The federal government is expanding digital travel declarations for overseas arrivals, with a trial on some Qantas flights being extended to Adelaide and Perth before becoming nationwide. Margie Osmond from the Tourism and Transport Forum says it's fantastic news.
3: This is something that the industry has been wanting for 20 years. It means that our border will be a modern, seamless border, like so many other countries in the world, and a much better experience for travellers.
1: And tourism operators from across northern Tasmania are meeting with the federal government today to discuss challenges facing the sector and what support is needed to keep it growing. The talks come amid uncertainty over the future closure of Bogues Brewery and Hawthorne Football Club's planned departure at the end of next year. Assistant Tourism Minister Nita Green says the meetings are a chance to hear directly from industry leaders about the pressures they're facing and the opportunities ahead.
4: We know it's a resilient industry, really important for the economy, but there's always more that we can do to assist the industry to, you know, create more jobs, get more visitors and make the most of this beautiful, beautiful environment.
1: A similar discussion will be had with Southern operators tomorrow.
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1: In AFL, Essendon interim coach Dean Solomon is refusing to criticise Zach Merritt after the superstar got just 11 touches in last night's 15-goal thrashing by Brisbane. The Tasmania Jewels have locked in their final Australian roster spot, signing experienced combo guard Brooke Basham. Basham's currently starring for the Cairns Dolphins in NBL 1 and brings five seasons of WNBL experience with the Adelaide Lightning. The Jewels still have two import spots to fill ahead of their inaugural campaign, with general public memberships opening tomorrow morning. And Conor McGregor's first fight in 5 years has come to an ugly end. The UFC legend injured his knee in round one of his fight, sparking vicious booing from the Las Vegas crowd. With the latest in news and sport, I'm Saskia Channing.
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7: For the West Coast for the rest of our Monday afternoon, cloudy, showers, snow to 600 metres, possible thunder, small hail and damaging winds on the cards. 11 degrees as a high. For tomorrow around the West Coast, possible thunder 10 and Wednesday a possible shower 12. At the moment, it is 10 degrees around the West Coast. At 7XS, you're up to date.
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on the 80s lunch, Noise Works, No Lies. Good afternoon, it's Lee here. The Tasmania SES has issued a storm advice. Monitor conditions for King Island, Furneaux Islands and parts of Western, Northeast, Northwest Coast and Central North Forecast Districts. The Bureau of Meteorology has issued a severe weather warning forecasting damaging winds. During the next 12 hours, locations likely to be impacted include Currie, Whitemark, Bridport and surrounds. And these conditions may lead to fallen trees, flying objects, damage to homes and dangerous driving conditions. So pass that message on to anybody that you may know in that area, the Savo. Still to come on the 80s lunch, Sparks, Spandau Ballet, Robert Palmer, and from 1989, Cher's If I Could Turn Back Time.

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6: 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This stuff just doesn't happen. To me.
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0: 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So keep your ears peeled for the improvements and we'll give you more chances to win.

It's the 80s lunch, and there goes Spandau Ballet with True. Good afternoon. It's Lee here, and Anglicare Tasmania's Zeon Playgroup is underway. Well, it has been today so far. It happens on Mondays from 10:30 till 12 noon at the Connection Centre in Zeon. It's all part of Anglicare Tas's local early learning program for 2026 that lets you enjoy a relaxing cuppa and a light fruity snack while the kids burn off some energy playing. So if you'd like more information, call this number, 0437 883 961. 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

We are doing the 80s lunch. There goes Carly, Simon and Jesse. Hello, it's Lee with you. Monday afternoon, 13th of July, 2026. Our 80s baby today is Australian television presenter and journalist, Sarah Harris. She's a newsreader on radio. She's also been on The Project and Studio 10 and also part of the Shark Tank program. Sarah Harris is 45 today. And on this day in 1984, Terry Wallace, at age 19, was injured in a car accident in Arkansas, but came out of a coma in June 2003 and gradually began to speak. That was on this day in 1984. A year later, Live Aid concert was held at Wembley Stadium in the UK and JFK Stadium in the US. That was in 1985. And on this day in 1988, the Sydney Aquarium opened. It's now called the Sea Life Sydney Aquarium. I'm pretty sure that's the one in Darling Harbour. Am I right in saying that? Been there a couple of times. Okay, we are stuck in the 80s with music like this. It's Midnight Oil's The Dead Heart on the 80s Lunch.

0: 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What's the silliest way you've accidentally hurt yourself? 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
0: 7XS, home of Andrew Roberts for breakfast and home of the West Coast weather report. From daily forecasts to voting conditions, our weather is always changing around our part of Tassie. If it's important to the West Coast, you'll hear about it right here. The West Coast Weather Report, each morning with Andrew Roberts for breakfast on 7XS.
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1: Good afternoon, I'm Saskia Channing. Former Australian of the Year Professor Richard Scollier has been farewelled in a state memorial service at Sydney Opera House after passing away from brain cancer last month. The Governor-General among those gathering to remember his work, Sam Mostyn, paying tribute to Professor Scollier's family.
2: Now, I first met Richard in 2024 during his year as Joint Australian of the Year. And when I first met him, he did, as Hamish said, he just radiated joy and optimism and curiosity.
1: Severe weather warnings in place for northern Tasmania, King Island and the Furneaux Islands, with damaging winds expected this afternoon. A trough moving across the state could bring westerly winds averaging up to 65 k's an hour, with gusts topping 100. Communities including Currie, Whitemark and Bridport are likely to be hardest hit. Residents urged to secure loose outdoor items, park vehicles under cover and prepare for possible power and communications outages. For emergency assistance, call 000, and for storm assistance, get in touch with the SES on 132 500. International travellers arriving in Australia will soon be able to ditch their paper arrival cards, with Canberra expanding its digital travel system nationwide. The current digital trial on some Qantas flights into the East Coast capitals will be expanded to Perth and Adelaide by the end of the year. It'll then be fully rolled out within the next 12 to 18 months. Home Affairs Minister Tony Burke has told Seven it'll save a lot of hassle and time.
3: We want people, the moment they land in Australia, to be straight out enjoying the best place in the world. And this will make it much faster when people land.
1: Australian universities are under scrutiny as the Royal Commission into Anti-Semitism and Social Cohesion gets underway in Melbourne. Jewish students and academics are giving evidence. And a dedicated group of volunteers are celebrating 50 years of TAS Maritime Radio. The service broadcast its first weather forecast to just 14 boats in southeast Tasmania in July 1976. 5 decades on, it's grown into one of Australia's largest and most sophisticated maritime radio networks, supporting 1,500 registered vessels with the help of 22 volunteer operators, technicians, programmers and tower climbers.
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1: The AFL, Lachie Neal is set to be a Pie. The Lion will reportedly head to Collingwood on a 3-year deal, which will allow Brisbane to keep Zach Bailey. Last night, the Lions thumped the Bombers by 90 points at the Gabba. And Jannik Sinner's retained his title as Wimbledon champion, making it 2 in a row after beating Alexander Zverev in 4 sets. The world number one bouncing back from dropping the first set, winning 6-7, 7-6, 6-3, 6-4 in a nearly 4-hour-long match. The Italian says Zverev is a tough opponent.
4: I know another goal is for you to become number one in the world. You're very, very close, so we have to be very careful now. So
1: with the latest in news and sport, I'm Saskia Channing.
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Better music and more of it. You too, the sweetest thing. Good afternoon. It's Lee here. 1-300-655-111 is my phone number. If you bump into anything on our roads, we should be aware of. I'll play Michael Jackson soon. You know Man from Man Before Two. In Excess. And I love this. Back to 1978 now with a song that was written from the perspective of Mick Jagger. Now, Billy Joel actually wrote this song after having dinner with Mick and Bianca Jagger. And imagine how Mick might sound putting Bianca in her place during a night out.

0: 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One of your faves could be minutes away. 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

Better music and more of a Bob Welch, Ebony Eyes. Hello, it's Lee here, and a bank manager in South Korea has been caught after pulling off one of the more unusual fraud attempts in recent memory, replacing tens of thousands of dollars in real cash

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0: Hello there. It's Jonesy and Amanda driving you home this Monday afternoon.
1: How fast can this thing go?
2: Faster than the speed of light.
3: Jonesy and Amanda's
2: Fast Five.
0: We're up into it. The Fast Five.
4: We're up to question number two. It's going to Peter in Scoresby. Hi, Peter.
5: Good morning. Oh, good afternoon. Yeah.
4: Man, hello. Peter. You've come through for the not-so-secret sound. Duh. All right, Peter, we've had no success so far. What do you think this is?
5: Sounds a bit like cracking an egg.
4: It's cracking an egg.
0: The Great Wall of China is the longest man-made structure in the world with an approximate length of what? Is it A, 10 kilometres, B,

0: look around and soak it in.
1: So, you know, Andrea's in Essendon. Hello,
0: hi,
1: Andrea.
2: Hi, how are you?
1: What's going on in your neck of the woods?
2: Just picked up my daughter from school.
0: Is she in the car with you?
2: She is.
0: Mm-hmm. Well, let's see if she can help you here. We've ruled out C, which was 30 Ks. The Great Wall of China, longest man-made structure in the world, the approximate length of, is it 10 Ks or 20 Ks?
2: 20.
0: It is 20
1: Ks. Wow.
0: Yeah.
1: How long did it take them to make?
0: Well, hundreds and hundreds of years, and bits were added on here and there. And I know what you're going to say is to keep the rabbits out.
1: You got to tell that to your daughter, Andrea.
0: It wasn't to keep the rabbits out.
1: For a school project.
0: If rabbits
1: No, it was
0: Mongols,
1: to keep out the Hun.
0: Yeah, and the Mongols and the invasion from
1: was
0: all sides.
1: Was it the Hun or the Mongols?
0: All sides are invaded from all sides. Mm-hmm. But when you see how steep that is and how heavy those bricks were that they carried, quite an incredible feat.
1: Isn't there parts of it that are not completed?
0: Bits of it that have fallen and crumbled and being rebuilt.
1: Yeah. Andrea, this is question number four for you. The character Mr. Smee is a sidekick for which iconic villain?
2: Mr. Who, sorry?
1: Mr. Smee. Smee.
2: Oh, Mr. Smee.
1: Mr. Smee. You know this.
0: Actually, I don't.
1: You know this.
2: Oh, my goodness. Let me think. Mr. Smee.
0: Oh, sorry, Andrea.
1: Tony's in Wollongong.
0: Hi, Tony.
3: Hi.
0: If you're going to be a sidekick, you may as well be Mr. Smee. Mr. Mm-hmm. Smee is whose sidekick? Which iconic villain does he hang out with?
3: Captain Hook.
1: This is it for you, Tony. If you get this right, you win the $250 worth of fuel. Which of tennis' four Grand Slam tournaments recently wrapped up?
3: Wimbledon.
0: Yannick Sinner won Wimbledon. Did you know that Leighton Hewitt and Beck Hewitt's son, Cruz, is in the final for Junior Wimbledon?
1: How old's Cruz these days?
0: I think he's about 17, 18, something like that.
1: Just like she had him the other day.
0: Yeah.
1: Goodness me.
0: Amazing, isn't it?
1: Tony, congratulations. You have won the jam pack. You've got $250 of fuel going into your tank.
3: Thank you very much.
0: Tony, you're welcome.
1: Don't go nuts, Tony.
3: No, that's great. Thank you for that.
1: Carry on.
0: Well, lots of things come up on the show. I did go to China.
1: Yeah. Did you get us a gift?
0: I did buy a present. My fake blonde hair has confused the Chinese as to my age. So I got some interesting
1: responses.
0: Is it a bit
1: like when Elton John went there? That's true.
0: What happened with him?
1: I'll tell you.
0: Okay.
1: I'll tell you what happened.
0: I'll tell you what happened.
1: Fast Five back again tomorrow. JonesyAmanda.com.au if you'd like to sign up for it. It's Jonesy and Amanda driving you home for Jam Nation.
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0: Hello there, it's Jonesy Demander driving you home. 2 weeks is a long time in this business. You take 2 weeks off, a lot of stuff happened while we're away.
1: We both still have jobs, so there's a lot that we're grateful for.
0: Well, a lot happened. Carl, he left.
1: Was he here?
0: He did one show.
1: Two, I think. Brendan, there were two.
0: That's got to be the shortest radio show in the history of the world, surely.
1: I don't know.
0: And I taught him all those vocal exercises, how to say the radio's call sign, all that stuff.
1: What a waste.
0: My talents don't come cheaply. And I feel bad for invoicing him because,
1: It's been a very strange time. Lots of things have happened while we've been away. I kept seeing this story. It might be a bit manky, but this is what's going on in the world. Another example of has the complete social construct crumbled. Let's start by making it sound classy, because the story isn't. One of my favourite artists is a performer called Noah Kahan. This is one of my favourite songs, Stick Season.
0: It's a great song. Do you know that he's related to Chukka?
1: Brendan, why do I bother trying to bring information? Chukka Khan, is that what you're trying to say? For those that don't get that joke, that's what that is. Can I continue with my information, please?
0: Sorry.
1: So anyway, this Chukka does actually come up here. He recently has, this is a phenomenon that is happening at concerts, and Noah Kahan has called it out at his own concert. Remember a few months ago, was it last year, people started throwing stuff on stage, and even at sporting events, they were throwing sex toys.
0: Oh, yeah, that was...
1: onto stage.
0: Yeah, onto, on the netball court.
1: And onto basketball courts, onto stages with
0: and
1: performers.
0: And the Foo Fighters used to have Mentos thrown at them for some reason. I've forgotten why.
1: Well, lately...
0: A thing.
1: Here's a thing now. People, and I'm sorry this is very graphic, but this is a thing.
0: Well, can't you candy coat it?
1: No. People are going number two on the stadium floor.
0: Oh.
1: So people are going to see a show and going number two.
0: I'm presuming this is because of lack of facilities.
1: No, to the extent where it's not, I'm taken by surprise. It's not that number two. It's number two and it's come out of your pants and there it is on the floor. Deliberate number twos. This has happened at a number of different concerts in different kinds of ways, but there's footage and it's horrendous circulating about people having to clean it up, all this kind of stuff. Noah Kahan actually had to come out and say something. I'll play what he said in a second, but he's also gone to social media saying, if you have to poop at a show, go to a bathroom. He said, I've pooped my pants as much as the next 29-year-old, but you've got to understand there's a venue worker out there with a 1,000-yard stare after dealing with that. It's like all the human decency of the world has disappeared.
0: Mm-hmm.
1: So this is him at a concert saying, hey, guys, this is going on and you have to stop it.
2: This is awkward and this is fresh in more ways than one. You'll find out in a second. When you enter this building, you enter a social contract, right? And one of the big rule number two, besides don't literally kill each other, is don't the floor. So,
1: and he made them put their hands up and say, "I will not do it."
0: So he made them put an ode to it.
1: But Olivia Rodrigo has said that, and this is a different scenario, that when she's at the front of her own concerts, she can smell number twos because people are wearing pads. Nappies and things because they don't want to miss being at the front. But that's two separate kind of situations going on. One is I'm wearing this because I don't want to miss out.
0: Mm-hmm.
1: Others are deliberately doing it.
0: Imagine you go and see the monkeys. They'll throw it back at you.
1: You've amused yourself. So that happened while we're on holidays. I'm just bringing you up to speed.
0: And we lost some famous people as well. One of them, our friend Darren Hinch.
1: Mm-hmm.
0: We'll talk about that next. It's Jonesy Demander driving you home for Jam Nation.
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0: Hello there. It's Jonesy Demander driving you home. While we're on holidays, we lost some famous people. We lost Bonnie Tyler. Mm-hmm. We lost Darren Hinch.
1: And we've just heard the news, and I'm so sorry to be breaking this news for you if this is what you're hearing, but Sam Neill has passed away.
0: Wow.
1: One of our favourite
0: That just
1: humans.
0: Happened
1: yeah.
0: just moments ago. Sam was surrounded by family and friends, passed away with the dignity that was characterised his whole life in a statement written there in St Vincent's Hospital. But, you know, that's, wow, that just hit me.
1: I mean, this is what's interesting. It says here, the loss was sudden and unexpected, but blessed by the fact that Sam remained cancer-free. So he had cancer. Mm. So they've said they'll release further details later on, but what a hard time. For his family, for everyone in New Zealand, in Australia, in the world that just loved him.
0: Yeah.
1: And what a gorgeous man. Met him a number of times. Gracious, funny, cheeky, dry. All the same qualities that characterise the wine that he made. I've got a signed bottle at home. He's just lovely.
0: I remember we got him for some reason. We got people to do the Sherbet jigsaw puzzle that you got for some reason. Or the band Sherbet naked, strategically, with placed legs and limbs and things. And
1: every celebrity that came into our office, we asked him to help with the jigsaw puzzle. He went at it with gusto.
0: He was so diligent. I said, Sam, you don't have to finish it. It's okay.
1: He was just the nicest man.
0: Man, we're just so... I'm
1: just devastated to hear that.
0: Condolences to Sam's family.
1: Yes, and to everyone who just loved him.
0: Rest in peace, mate.
1: Yeah, absolutely.
0: It's Jonesy Demander driving you home.

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1: Good afternoon, I'm Saskia Channing. Heartbreak for Jurassic Park fans around the world. New Zealand-born actor Sam Neill, who played Dr. Alan Grant, has died aged 78. A post made on social media confirming he passed away in Sydney, surrounded by family. Police in the state's east are continuing the hunt for offenders after an armed robbery in Coles Bay. A 76-year-old man was left seriously injured in the incident on Saturday, which also saw his firearm stolen, his house burned down and his car driven into the Apsley River. Anyone with information on the incident or the location of the guns is urged to contact police. Former Australian of the Year Richard Scollier has been remembered for his honesty, courage and openness at his state memorial in Sydney. His wife Katie also spoke about his love for life and devotion to their family.
2: It didn't matter to Rich who someone was, their background, or even if it might embarrass his kids. He just had an amazing ability to walk up, say hi and start a conversation.
1: Drivers are being urged to prepare before heading into the state's alpine regions. Several travellers became stranded in the snow near Briona last night. Luckily, nobody was seriously injured. Motorists are being reminded to check road conditions and carry emergency supplies. The federal government says there's always more that can be done to support tourism, with Assistant Tourism Minister Nita Green meeting directly with operators across Tasmania this week. Senator Green is holding talks in the state's north today and south tomorrow, saying she'll take industry concerns and ideas for growth straight back to Canberra.
3: A lot of the levers for tourism, whether it's regional aviation or skills, actually sit outside our portfolio. So some of the work that I do is actually going back and talking to other ministers about how they can make changes that will help the industry as well.
1: Investigations are underway into the cause of a deadly pub fire in the Thai capital Bangkok, which has claimed 27 lives. DFAT is investigating whether any Australians have been caught up in the tragedy. And financial markets remain nervous as tensions in the Middle East continue. Oil prices have climbed more than 4% amid concerns over shipping through the Strait of Hormuz. It's now pushing $80 a barrel.
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1: The final four teams at the World Cup are ramping up preparations for the semi-finals. France and Spain will face off in Dallas midweek, while England and Argentina will do battle in Atlanta the following day. To the AFL, a depleted Port Adelaide will host Fremantle on Saturday at Adelaide Oval. The Power will lose Jason Horne-Francis to suspension after his one-match ban for rough conduct. They'll also be without the injured Zach Butters and Mitch Georgiades. And the Tasmania Jewels have locked in their final Australian roster spot, signing experienced combo guard Brooke Basham. Basham's currently starring for the Cairns Dolphins in NBL 1 and brings five seasons of WNBL experience with the Adelaide Lightning. The Jewels still have two import spots to fill ahead of their inaugural campaign. With the latest in news and sport, I'm Saskia Channing.
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6: Mainly cloudy for the rest of your Monday. Very high chance of showers expected throughout the day with some possible small hail this evening. Tomorrow cloudy, very high chance of showers most likely in the morning and afternoon with some possible small hail reaching a top of 10. And for Wednesday cloudy, very high chance of showers reaching a top of 12. And tonight we can expect an overnight in Strawn of 6, Rosebery in 5 and Queenstown 5 as well. You're up to date on 7XS.
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11: 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Bad, bad Amanda.
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13: What a creep. I've heard them describe him as a drunken idiot.
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17: Jonesy and Amanda, those are names that you would never forget.
18: It's showtime.
19: I was walking past my fish pond and all my fish are gone. I don't know where they're
10: not
19: gone.
10: Not again. You've killed too many.
19: They weren't floating around. I looked, had a good look, and there's two stages to my pond, and in the top pond they weren't there, and in the bottom pond they're not
10: there. Have you got a lot of foliage? Could they be hiding?
19: Yeah, there's a lot of, what's that stuff the Egyptians love? Papyrus.
10: Papyrus?
19: Papyrus.
10: Don't they make paper out of papyrus?
19: Yeah, the Egyptians, it's all on the Nile.
10: I didn't think it was underwater.
19: Yeah, it grows out of the water. I'm
10: so
19: sure it's
10: So is yours
19: papyrus.
10: Going out of the water or under the water?
19: It goes under the water and out of the water.
10: Did you move it aside? You found Moses, but no fish.
19: I didn't want to go through the papyrus or papyri in case, you know, I didn't want to uncover any
10: fish affairs.
19: I didn't want to see any of that.
10: You'll disrupt the school.
19: One of the girls here said, why don't you put some notes up on telephone poles about missing goldfish? Which is.
10: So what are you saying?
19: Well, I don't know. Do you know what happens to fish in wintertime? Do they go and hide a little bit?
10: Oh, maybe.
19: Yeah.
10: What I do
19: know. Because they just suddenly disappear.
10: You do this a lot to fish, but that's called killing them.
19: That is not true.
10: Come on.
19: That is not true.
10: There was a period of time there
19: where we had some bad luck. There's a run of bad luck. But if you know anything about fish,
10: yeah.
19: Do they go and hibernate? Do they, you know? Because they bred in there because those fish, because there's two worlds of fish. There's top tank and bottom tank. Mm. And those two worlds
10: They're
19: don't
10: not
19: know.
10: They're not in your toilet, are they?
19: They don't know. Each other one exists. And in the top tank, there's a massive fish who I call Mr. Big.
10: Is he still there?
19: No, I couldn't find him. And he's been around for ages. And I thought, imagine if I put him in the bottom tank and he saw all the little fish. He'd be like king of the world. He could lord it over them.
10: Yeah. You know, why don't you actually just Google it and see? Ryan, have you Googled it?
20: Yeah, I sort of, well, they don't hibernate.
19: No. Where do they go?
20: I said, what happens if your fish are missing? It says, your fish are likely hiding, jumped out of the tank, or got sucked into the filter.
10: Could that have happened?
19: Well, can I go with the hiding option, please?
10: Right, if hiding's your best option.
19: They hadn't jumped out and the filter's too small for them to be sucked into.
10: Okay, well, let's say they're hiding.
19: Okay.
10: Right. If I was a pet of yours, I would too.
19: Well, you never saw them. This is not a Disney franchise, is it? Can't see Pixar.
10: Finding Nemo, finding anything at this stage.
19: No wonder it was so hard for him. Emma Gillespie's coming up. She's going to be talking about Harry and meeting up with his dad.
10: Prince Harry met up with his dad, has also been at the tail end of unsuccessful lawsuit, or not a lawsuit. He was trying to sue a newspaper, didn't go his way. She's going to give us all the goss.
19: It's Jonesy and Amanda driving you home.

0: It's Jonesy and Amanda driving you home. The features editor at the Daily Oz, Emma Gillespie, or Emma G, as I like to call her.
1: Emma G.
0: That's got a nice ring to it. Why haven't I thought about this before, Em?
2: Well, my 9-year-old self thought about it when I was convinced I was going to be a fashion designer.
1: Oh.
2: The brand was going to be called Emma G, but we didn't go ahead with it on account of the fact that I couldn't sketch, had no ideas, had no business acumen, and the whole thing fell apart.
1: When has that stopped anyone, Emma?
0: But you had a great name.
1: That's right. That's all you need.
2: Thank you. Well, I wouldn't be talking to you fabulous people about the world of entertainment every week if I had gone ahead with that one.
1: That's very true. And what have you got for us today?
2: Well, I've got some Prince Harry information to chat through. It hasn't been the poor homecoming that he would have hoped for. There was this big court case that's fallen through, but I guess the first thing to discuss is that King Charles has officially hosted Harry. He's met with the family for the first time in years. Harry, Meghan, the two children, Prince Archie and Princess Lilibet, met with the King and Queen at Highgrove House, which is a country estate west of London. Buckingham Palace has confirmed the meeting. There has been all this speculation over whether or not it was going to go ahead. It has gone ahead, but Harry's in the UK for all these charity events. They were overshadowed first by that speculation of whether the meeting was going to go ahead, but secondly, because he lost this major court battle against the Daily Mail, or against the Daily Mail's publisher, Associated Newspapers. This one was years in the making. Harry was actually one of 7 high-profile claimants, including Elton John, Liz Hurley. You probably heard about this one. They were all taking the publisher to court, accusing it of decades of illegal news gathering. So the allegations centered around phone hacking, tricking people into handing over medical records, travel records, allegations of kind of unfair sourcing of witnesses and manipulation, and private investigators, all stretching back from 1993 to 2018.
1: And Harry has always said, my social circle is watertight, that the only way you could have got information is by illegal means.
2: Yes, and the Daily Mail's defence had always been, this isn't information we've gotten illegally. We have willing sources who have come forward, and people in your circles, Elton John and Prince Harry, who have happily given us the goss and dirt on you. Ultimately, a High Court judge ruled against Prince Harry. They threw out every single claim. It's not that they said definitively that the Daily Mail didn't do anything wrong. It's that they simply can't prove that the newspaper unlawfully sourced its stories. Oh. It's just basically their word against the publisher. There were 11 weeks of trials, north of £50 million in legal costs. It was a huge hearing and a huge trial and an equally huge loss. And that ultimately has kind of really overshadowed these talks of reconciliation with Charles, who is, of course, being treated for an undisclosed form of cancer. Harry and Charles did meet briefly in September for a cuppa, and so then they kind of obviously patched things up enough for the meeting to happen again over the weekend with the rest of the family. But you can imagine the British press is having an absolute field day with this.
0: Well, it'd be a nice little patch up, wouldn't it? You know, Dad, I'm here. Here's a cup of tea. How about a spare $50 million?
1: But also the press are going to go hard because they feel they've been just besmirched through this court case.
2: Yes, and they've said, the Daily Mail has said, this is a win for freedom of the press. I think, you know, everyone has their own opinions about a publisher like the Daily Mail. They have historically not always gone about things in the right way. And this, I suppose, feels like for them a moment to be very smug about their practices. And they've said, you know, we always said Harry's friends were the leaks and he has a leaky circle, and we just can't prove.
0: Doesn't Amanda, do you have a leaky circle?
1: Oh, look, I'm working on it with my pelvic floor exercises.
2: They say 1 in 2 women has a leaky circle.
0: You know, maybe we put this to the Emma G people.
1: Maybe.
0: Emma, thank you.
2: Thank you.
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10: I failed as a footballer. 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

0: Sam.
1: Hello there. It's Jonesy and Amanda across Australia driving you home.
2: Oh, still feeling very emotional. We heard the news that Sam Neill has passed away. It's hard to imagine a world that doesn't have Sam Neill in it, doesn't it?
1: Isn't always pretty... a great guest.
2: Oh, wonderful.
1: Always
2: guy.
1: Really good. And when him and Brian Brown came in, you just let those two talk and entertainment would ensue.
2: Oh, they're great. And I'm
1: it's a sad day for this country.
2: Very sad day. And I'm feeling emotional. I went to see my dad in Brisbane over the holidays. He was hospitalised and he's 92.
1: That would have been hard for you because you were in China.
2: Yeah.
1: And they were contacting you.
2: Yeah, and Harley wasn't great. And then my dad wasn't great. And, you know, it was just hard. So anyway, I went up to Brisbane when I came home to see Dad. And there was so many of my amazing family memories. I was born in Brisbane and we left there when I was about 6 or 7 and we moved to Perth for a few years and then really settled in Sydney.
1: You weren't on the run, were you?
2: No, we weren't on the run.
1: Because it sounds like it.
2: We weren't on the run. But so much of my childhood, every time we'd come up to visit my grandparents, they live in a house, they lived in a house that's not far now from where my brother lives.
1: Mm-hmm.
2: Every time I go to visit my brother, I make him drive us past the house my grandparents lived in. So many of my favourite childhood memories are from my grandparents' house. And Cameron arranged, he met someone who's the son of the family that bought that house from my grandparents 30 years ago.
1: Oh.
2: They're still living in the house. And Cameron is a surprise to me. Arranged for us to go through the house.
1: Oh.
2: So we drove past as we always do and then Cameron pulled up and I said, what are you doing? And he said, we're going to go in. And I just had this rush of a nostalgic kick to the heart.
1: Has it changed?
2: Well, that house was there. They were in that house for 20 years and that was 30 years ago.
1: Yep.
2: Or probably they were there longer than that. But the front of it, it's like a tiny Queenslander house. And I remembered it always being much bigger when I was a kid, but it's tiny at the front. And miraculously, they've left the front of it almost as is. And out the back, they've put a new kitchen and things. And they've often over the years thought of knocking it down or doing bits, but she said she just felt that there was a beautiful spirit in that house.
1: Oh, have they set it up like as a shrine to you? It's like Paul McCartney's house. ACDC's house got knocked down.
2: But it was a thing where, you know, that was when
1: we could make a little museum. We could get some stuff, pictures of you, put it all around the house.
2: There are people living there, Brendan.
1: I watched the Arnold Schwarzenegger documentary in the break and they've got a house set up over in Austria and it's where he grew up.
2: Hmm.
1: And it's got his little workout bed. Not his workout bed, just his bed.
2: Well, I'm sure the people who live there now would be thrilled for me to do it.
1: And there's all pictures of bodybuilders on the wall. Not in your room.
2: I'm pushing through and telling this story, okay, because I'm emotional about it.
1: Of course.
2: And I saw where my grandpa used to do his home brew and my grandma used to make these incredible roasts. And it was just the most lovely thing to be able to sit with the family and tell the story of the family who'd lived there before.
1: Mm-hmm.
2: It was lovely. I've told you this story before when we were in London on a Beyond 2000 trip. And Harley was a Kiwi but had grown up in England. And he went back to the house that he had grown up in England. And very unlike him, he'd knocked on the door and said, and they opened the door and said, are you Harley? They remembered him when he was a 17-year-old boy.
1: Mm.
2: And the woman said, I've got something. And they went into the kitchen and she had a jar of the marbles she had found in the garden 30 years before, 20 years before. And she'd kept them in case he came back.
1: Really?
2: Which always gave us the story, you know, Harley lost his marbles
1: and
2: found them again.
1: And got them.
2: But imagine this, you know, going back to these old places.
1: Yeah.
2: Maybe everything's changed, maybe nothing's changed.
1: Well, I've renovated a lot of houses and you pull out a wall cavity and you find stuff in the wall cavity.
2: Yeah.
1: Yeah.
2: And sometimes it wouldn't be good to go back because the memory you have of what the memory of this nostalgia, the kick of nostalgia, just can't exist all the time because things have changed.
1: Well, particularly if you've got a box collection of Knave or something like that in the wall cavity.
2: Did they keep yours, Brendan? Where did you hide them?
1: If I went to my old house and the lady said, I've got something here, I'd say,

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1: Yeah, he says he's got no time to fix the shingles, but he's on the roof anyway.
0: Singing and shaking, dancing.
1: Fix the roof.
0: Get to it. Tales of going back home.
1: It's Jonesy and Amanda driving you home.
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9: Hi, I'm Rana Hussein. The ladies' doubles champions have been crowned at Wimbledon. Han Yu Guo and Kristina Mladenovic getting the win at the All England Club just 6 months after teaming up for the first time in Auckland. Brisbane's Tamiki Yallop has been the first A-League All-Star to be announced for the side taking on English giants Chelsea in Sydney next month. And in NRLW, the Dragons thumped the Eels 22-8 while the Raiders down the Warriors 42-16.
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0: hello there. It's Jonesy and Amanda driving you home. Amanda went on a holiday to Brisbane and her brother has said, I'm going to show you through the old maternal grandparent home.
1: Well, it was the paternal grandparent home. It was my dad's parents. Mm-hmm. Actually, once we'd moved to Sydney and once dad was doing some work in Brisbane, dropped in to see his parents.
0: So hang on, you went Brisbane, Perth, Sydney.
1: Yes.
0: So is this, I'm getting a paper moon vibe here.
1: I know.
0: Was your dad, was Art, and I met Art.
1: He's not on the run. He worked for a financial company.
0: It just seemed to me. And you are the biggest patsy in the world. Like, you would easily sit there holding the bag of cash while he ran off.
1: But dad once went to visit his parents and his mum said, oh, your dad's at the pub. So dad walked up to the pub on the corner and as he arrived, my grandfather had just been hit by a car and was being put in the back of an ambulance.
0: Right.
1: And they just said, greeted each other like it was an everyday occurrence. I had a drink in that pub on the weekend.
0: Really?
1: Yeah.
0: Once again, I'm just saying. Do you know Cameron possibly setting up some sort of tribute place to you at works? Paul McCartney, for example, other places in excess, their house that they grew. So your house?
1: My grandparents' house, but there's a family that live there.
0: Yeah, but were they buzzed that you walked in there? Was it a big deal?
1: They were very nice.
0: But they knew who you were.
1: Well, the mum said to her, said, oh, hello, it's you, and said to her son, who's 19 or 20, do you know who this is? And he said, no. And she said, looked at me and said, well, you'd better tell him.
0: Oh, that's the worst. And you would have done the best presentation.
1: I had a PowerPoint presentation. Yeah. But it was so nice to go back. And I don't know if it's always nice for people to go back. And I don't know if you've received a knock at the door, people wanting to go through your home who used to live there. But it was such a kick in the heart to see the table or the room where Grandma would always leave a packet of chips. We'd run in and there'd be a packet of chips and she'd make this incredible roast dinner and Grandpa would be listening to the races on his little transistor. It was amazing to revisit.
0: Two of the last houses that I've bought, people have always said to me, I had a party at your house. I went to a party at your house. It was never when I was there. It was always
1: at two different houses.
0: At two different houses and they go great lengths to say how great it was.
1: What does that mean, that you have
0: I
1: party
0: get jealousy.
1: House?
0: Part of me, he thinks, I'm glad I didn't have to clean that up. Second part goes, well, why don't I have
1: And what if on Saturday night people don't come around saying, we heard there's a party?
0: Well, I don't want that.
1: No.
0: But what I'm saying is that, do you hear what I'm saying? The tribal drum is beating for this.
1: But you've taken any vibe out of the house? Is that what you're saying?
0: You know, look at me. I'm a fun factory.
1: Tales of going back home.
0: Donna has joined us. Hello, Donna.
2: Hi, guys. How are you?
0: Good.
1: Tell us, what house did you go back to?
2: My sister and I just happened to be in the area where we grew up. So we said, let's go have a look, you know, take some photos of our old house. And so we're standing at the front taking all these photos like a couple of idiots. And the lady was looking out her window and then all of a sudden she's come outside and she didn't understand English very well. We're trying to explain, you know, our parents built this house. This was our house. Then her son came out to see what was going on, so I explained to him, and he obviously understood. And then he said, oh, would you like to come inside and have a look? So we walked in. We were stoked because we lived in that house for nearly 25 years, and everything was pretty much the same. All I'd done was renovate the kitchen a little bit. All the shape was the same. My dad was a bit of a builder, I suppose you could say. He liked to make things. So he built this brick barbecue out the back. That's still standing there.
0: Oh, that's great.
2: Grill plate and everything. We were the kids that had the best cubby house in the street. Mum and Dad bought one of those offices when they were selling all the blocks. This cubby house of ours, that we called it, was actually their office. And Mum and Dad bought it for us as a cubby house. So it had proper glass windows. That's still standing.
1: And how many years had it been since you'd lived there?
2: So we lived there probably, well, I'm 60 now. I've just turned 60.
1: So like 40 years or something?
2: Yeah.
1: Wow. So after all that time, that stuff was still there.
0: That's amazing. That's so cool, Donna. That is so great. Mm. You know, and especially, is your dad still with us, Donna?
2: No.
0: So, and you see the barbecue that he made, and it would have been one of those old school barbecues.
1: Remember that house you lived in, Brendan, and you made a slippery slide that
0: you called
1: the Tetanus 2000,
0: the cubby house.
1: It was made for mountain goats. It was so steep and had rough metal edges.
0: Because my daughter wanted a tree house, So I made a treehouse, and it wasn't one of those little piddly ones on the bottom. It was up the top, the tree. It was like Swiss Family Robinson.
1: The council must have been thrilled.
0: I went a bit nuts on it, and it was very
1: precarious, shall we say. I saw it. I was very unhappy about wanting my children to go up.
0: To take oxygen up with it. Did you go up in it?
1: At the ambulance on speed dial.
0: I have nothing to do with that
1: I wonder
0: structure.
1: If it's still there, Brendan.
0: Thank you, Donna. Matt has joined us.
1: Hello, Matt. What house did you go back to?
3: Yeah, hi, guys. Well, perhaps a more cautionary tale. My forebears moved from some bog outside Glasgow to southern Tasmania in 1830, and one of my brothers set about on a sort of a pilgrimage to track down the ancestral home. It was a sort of multi-year project and thought he'd identified the house. And on a trip to Europe, and with great expectation from the rest of the family, he travelled to this place outside Glasgow, approached the house, knocked on the door, very excited about, 200 years after we've lived here, at which point he was immediately attacked by the household dog and put in hospital.
0: Wow. That's just...
1: An emotional time all around, Matt.
0: Tears.
1: Thank you.
0: It's Jonesy and Amanda driving you home.
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0: hello there. It's Jonesy and Amanda driving you home. The tribal drama's beating. This is not something that you had, your brother did for you, which is very, very nice.
1: Oh, it was so nice. He met the person who was living next door to where my grandparents had lived for many years and was some of my favourite childhood memories. And the woman who lives there now was so lovely. She's a nurse, but they also own the Irish pub down at the corner. So she got her son to go down and buy some champagne.
0: Oh, how good's that?
1: So we sat having a glass of champagne or two in my grandparents' old house. It was such a treat.
0: Was there a velvet rope around and placards and little, you know?
1: This is where Amanda opened her teary deary doll under the Christmas tree.
0: Asking for admission.
1: That's all the memories I had.
0: I know your brother very well. He once convinced me that you were 5 years older than him.
1: Yeah, and you fell for it. He's 2 years older than I am.
0: When I first met him, he goes, well, Amanda being the older, I went, oh, really? Yeah, she's 5 years older.
1: But when we pulled up at the front, I said to Cameron, what are you doing? He said, we're going in. I just had this rush of, and that's how it feels, the rush of memory. And when you know, as I said, I was emotional because my dad hadn't been well. I was up visiting. And I always cry when I say goodbye to him because he's 92.
0: Sure.
1: I just don't know when I'll see him again. And my grandpa used to stand at the front of this house and wave as we drove around the corner. And even as a kid, I'd say, don't go anywhere till I'd come back. And he said, I can't promise you that, love. And I think of that every time I say goodbye to my dad now. Oh, so it was a wonderful afternoon. I'm very grateful we could do it.
0: The tribal drum is beating Tales of Going Back Home. It's a
1: Shaking
0: Stevens will cheer you up.
1: I don't want to go back to that. We just heard a hilarious story of a man who they went back to their family home in Scotland after 200 years to be attacked by a dog and put in hospital.
0: Well, that's what happens when you go to Glasgow. If it wasn't the dog.
1: The dog headbutted him.
0: I'll see you, Jimmy.
1: A drunk dog.
0: Robin has joined us. Hello, Robin.
1: Hello, Robin. What house did you go back to?
2: Hi, Jonesy and Amanda. Actually, my story's in the reverse. I came home to find two lovely elderly ladies at my front gate, and they went on to explain that one of them, Jessie, had been, she was 6 months old when that particular house was finished. Her father built it, and she'd been telling her friend about all these amazing features in the house, and I said, well, come in and have a look and see if it's still there. And bless her, they got to the laundry and she said, there you go, Susie, the tongue and groove. You know how we talked about the tongue and groove, which was just gorgeous. I just thought, oh, I'm so glad I let them come inside.
1: Oh, and they'd, over the years they'd been reminiscing about the house, obviously.
2: Oh, absolutely, yeah. So it was a really lovely moment. And then I said to Jessie, what did you do when you lived in Horsham? And she said, oh, well, I didn't work, darling. I played the piano at the church down on the corner, which was so gorgeous. And then she said she moved to Melbourne. And I said, oh, look, what's your surname? Because I always loved Jessie for a girl, but I went on and had three boys, but that's okay. She said, oh, my surname's Davies. And I said, so is mine, which was just amazing.
0: What are the chances?
1: I'm glad you could do something lovely, Robin, for them, Robin. That's very sweet of you.
0: Tongue and groove. It's very, you know what tongue and groove
1: is?
0: Yes,
1: I do.
0: Oh, do you? Go on, explain.
1: Well, it's where there's no joinery. It sort of just folds in. Is that right?
0: Pretty much.
1: Yeah. Well, what a shock to you, Brendan, that I got
0: Robin,
1: that right.
0: Thank you. Dave.
1: Dave. Who went back where?
3: How are you guys?
1: Very well, thank you.
3: I went back to Nan and Grandad's house. They used to live on the edge of like Ku'ringai National Park, kind of French's forest. And, they had a like a little fibro place, you know, no running water. Granddad built it with his own hands, had a toilet, you know, you had to go out the house, outside the toilet, big hole, it just reeked. But I go back to look at it and it's gone, mate. Dick Smith, the owner of Dick Smith, had bought it from my grandparents, the property, and he totaled it. He knocked it all down. He'd put his big mansion up. And where I used to run out in the middle of the night to go take a pee and scared of getting bitten by snakes and whatnot, there was a helipad.
0: That's the problem with the elites.
1: Did you do a memorial wee on the helipad?
0: That's the problem.
3: There's an 8-foot-high fence and kangaroos were jumping around inside his property, not outside.
0: Oh.
1: Wow. It was
0: just, you know, I don't begrudge Dick for putting toilets in.
1: Elite. So elite.
0: You know.
1: Oh, next it'll be a flush.
0: The woke society we live in. Back in the good old days.
1: Oh, thank you for joining in. I've loved it. Thank you.
0: The helicopter pad. Thank you. Coming up, Instagram is on its way. If you'd like to play, jonesyandamanda.com.au. And we pay tribute to the late, great Sam Neill. It's Jonesy and Amanda Drive.

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1: Good evening, I'm Saskia Channing. Honorary Aussie Sam Neill has passed away. A statement on the star's social media confirming news of the 78-year-old's death, which was sudden and unexpected. He shot to international stardom with films like The Hunt for Red October and the Jurassic Park franchise, but he loved living a quiet life on New Zealand's South Island.
2: I don't need security. I don't need an entourage. I just live like everybody else. That is a priceless thing.
1: On the ABC there, he leaves behind four children and eight grandchildren. Northern Tasmania is bracing for wild weather with damaging winds forecast.
3: Now, in northern Tasmania, the northeast, the northwest and the islands here in the Bass Strait, it's really powerful westerlies throughout the course of today. 100 kilometre an hour wind gusts may be stronger in a few spots. That will peak this afternoon before easing off this evening.
1: Angus Hines there from the Weather Bureau. For emergency assistance, call 000, and for storm assistance, get in touch with the SES on 132 500. Police are appealing for information into an armed robbery in the state's east. A 76-year-old man remains in hospital following the alleged attack in Coles Bay on Saturday. The incident also saw several guns stolen, the man's home set alight, and his car dumped in the Apsley River. Detectives say tracking down the stolen firearms remains a top priority and are urging anyone with information to come forward. Australia is scrapping paper international passenger arrival cards and introducing digital declaration cards across airports and seaports. Home Affairs Minister Tony Burke telling Seven they're aiming for a seamless system.
4: It's been a trial with Qantas so far. You get out the Qantas app and you just do it online before you get on the plane. And then you've got your QR code ready to go when you land.
1: Drivers heading to Tasmania's high country are being told to think twice before hitting the road unprepared. The warning follows an overnight snow event near Briona that left several travellers stranded. Police say alpine conditions can change rapidly and are urging motorists to check forecasts, monitor road conditions and carry emergency supplies before setting out. And anyone concerned about relatives potentially being caught up in a deadly pub fire in the Thai capital of Bangkok is being told to call a Canberra hotline. The Consular Emergency Centre is available through 1300 555 135. So far, 27 people are confirmed dead and dozens of others have been injured, more than 20 critically.
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1: To the AFL, Cats goal kicker Jeremy Cameron will miss 4 to 6 weeks, going in for surgery later this week on his left shoulder. But Geelong is taking it as a win, as it means a successful recovery would see him back in contention for a September finals run. Teammates Tanner Braun and Jack Henry were also taken off during Saturday's 13-point shock loss to GWS. But both have been cleared of any major injuries. And the Tasmania Devils AFL future is taking shape, with work set to start soon on the first stage of the club's High Performance Centre. Oval 3 at the Kingborough Sports Precinct will become the Devils' secondary training ground, the project due for completion in 2027. With the latest in news and sport, I'm Saskia Channing.
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17: It's showtime.
18: Sam Neill has passed away. He was 78. He had cancer, but as I understand, as clear as that, it was a sudden passing, well, for us at any rate, and we're still quite shocked.
19: We're
18: because
19: still reeling from the news, and on a day when we farewell Professor Scolia,
18: yeah,
19: and
18: Richard
19: have
18: Scolia.
19: Sam go, oh, it's a hard
18: and
19: time.
18: He was a great guest on this show. I always loved when he'd come in because he'd always bring great entertainment. He knew the show, which is always helpful when you have guests on the show. He got into our dopey stunts, like that time you got him to build or construct the sherbet jigsaw.
19: Well, every guest that came in, for some reason, I was given a jigsaw of an album cover of the Sherbet Boys in the nude, pretty much, weren't they? Remember, and it just had a lot of hair, a lot of soap bubbles.
18: Yeah.
19: And it was a magazine photo that was legendary. And I was given a huge jigsaw of it. And so every guest that came in did a little bit of the jigsaw, and Sam enjoyed it enormously.
18: I remember Sam saying, well, why would they all take a bath together? There's so many of them.
19: They weren't in a bath. That's what was so weird. Whose bubbles that?
18: What about when he'd come in with Brian Brown, his good mate, and condolences to you, Brian, as well, because I know that you were very good friends.
19: They were promoting the movie Palm Beach.
18: And it's just a treat of a chat.
19: In this film, you actually come to fisticuffs. Is that the first time you've punched each other?
7: I think so. I've often wanted to punch him, but I'm from New Zealand. I'm civilized, and I know restraint.
8: Yeah.
18: But you love Brian because you're on your vineyard. You've got a rooster called Brian Brown.
7: Yeah. He's a complete prick.
8: And there are a lot of chooks running around now.
18: Really?
19: Yeah, thanks to Brian.
18: Brian's pretty prolific on that farm.
7: I also had one called Hugo Weaving, who actually died on the job.
19: Sam had such a droll sense of humour.
18: He did. We're going to miss you very much, mate. Instagram is coming up this hour. It's Jonesy and Amanda driving you home for Jam Nation.

0: Hello there. It's Jonesy and Amanda across Australia driving you home this Monday, the 13th of July. We are back from break, 2 weeks off. I'm waiting for my present from China.
1: I've got it here for you. And you tell me when.
0: Am I right? Does he get a present
1: too?
0: Yes,
1: he does.
0: Is his present bigger than my present?
1: Let's not go into that. I'll give you your presents before the end of the show.
0: On a cost basis, which would be more expensive?
1: Nothing.
0: What do you mean, nothing?
1: No, we'll talk about that later because I want to talk about the wedding that happened while we were
0: away. While on holidays, Travis Kelce and Taylor Swift got married at the Madison Square Gardens, or the MSG.
1: Were you the MC?
0: That'd be a sweet gig. I've done it before, the MC'd weddings.
1: A wedding where there are 1,000 guests and 2 billionaires marrying each other.
0: Could do that. I've just read the telegrams out.
1: You and Adam Still Sandler. Funny.
0: Yeah.
1: It's interesting, and the reason I think it's interesting to talk about, and I wouldn't mind your opinion on this, I love the idea of Taylor Swift. I'm not a massive Swiftie, but I think she's wonderful and very generous, all those fabulous things. And I bought into the dream of how wonderful, when they got engaged, remember she said your English teacher and your gym teacher are getting married.
0: Mm.
1: They were humble, sweet, modest.
0: Yep.
1: A lot of people are surprised that the wedding was anything but that. And fair enough, she's dreamt of this day for many, many years. But there did seem to be a kind of elitist quality to it that has given some people the ick.
0: Yeah.
1: So what happened was they shut down a number of streets in New York on the 4th of July holiday weekend. I know she donated over $25 million to the city and to various charities and various things. Wonderful. That's how much their wedding also cost. But to have all those incredible people there, 1,000 of them, people who sort of joked that they didn't know her very well, 1,000 of them. And one of the things they had was like a raffle where you could win a Chevrolet, you could win Cartier watches, you could win Chanel handbags valued at over $6,500. That to me just seems really unusual from Taylor Swift.
0: I like her even more for this.
1: To give the most privileged people in the world expensive gifts.
0: Well, privileged people should get stuff.
1: Well, this is what's interesting. It's an insight into her dream day.
0: Mm-hmm.
1: A lot of people said, when we heard it was going to be at Madison Square Gardens. I was shocked by that.
0: I must admit, I thought that was a perfect.
1: They'll already have been married. They're going to do something sweet and small and coming here for a party. Yeah, or whatever.
0: Maybe she wanted a big shindig. I'll tell you the reasons why Madison Square Gardens makes sense. It's enclosed roof. It's got underground car parking, so all the celebs can just zip on in and go straight up into the area. There's no place for helicopters or spies or anything like that. You know, all those weddings you see people go to and they've got umbrellas and all that sort of stuff. What if you want a big wedding?
1: 1,000 people. Yeah. It seemed a disparate number of people who, as I said, some of them who were there saying, I don't know her that well. But it gave people an insight.
0: Who said that?
1: Some of the people who were there.
0: It's what they said. I don't know her that well.
1: Well, sources close to the palace say.
0: Okay, right. Yeah. But this is just
1: for people who humble, sweet, kind, very image conscious. This is the thing. Not a single thing happens with her being across her
0: I don't
1: own
0: think she's
1: image.
0: That image conscious?
1: Are you joking?
0: No.
1: Every single thing she ever does is with intent. Is with a lot of forethought. So all of this has been thought down to the last
0: minute. Privacy. She wanted a bit of privacy
1: for her 1,000 guests.
0: And she can afford it.
1: Of course she
0: can.
1: Quite
0: frankly, she can afford it.
1: A lot of people weren't happy with the shutdown streets.
0: Well, naturally, but they're New Yorkers. I'm walking here. They're not going to be happy with
1: anything. Well, they're not walking there that day.
0: Well, I reckon.
1: But some people have said, and this isn't me saying this, and I'm not sure how I feel about this. Some people have said they love Taylor, but it's given them a bit of the ick.
0: Oh, no.
1: It's like I see you. You're that person after all. You're an elitist kind of a person after all.
0: My love for Taylor Swift is such I can't put this to the pub test.
1: I'll say the words.
0: No. Well, I think it sounds like a whip poll.
1: All right. Whip poll. I can put it to the whip poll.
0: Well, because that's an instant snapshot on what the community thinks about any given subject without the aggression of the pub.
1: Taylor Swift's nuptials, wonderful, great.
0: Yep.
1: Or does it give you the ick?
0: I think it's great for her and great for young Travis. 13:55:22.
1: I'd like to have won that Chevrolet.
0: That'd be great. Imagine if you're too trolley and you couldn't drive it.
1: Well, she said that the reason she got the Chevrolet was because it was sentimental. It wasn't the actual car that they had used to drive around in on their first date, but it's the same model as the one they used to drive around in. So none of their DNA is in there.
0: The
1: hair follicles.
0: It's Jonesy and Amanda driving you home for Jam Nation.
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0: Hello there, it's Jonesy Demander driving you home. If you've just joined us, we're in the midst of the whip poll. This is an instant snapshot of what the community thinks about any given subject. Anything you say about Taylor Swift, you can say right to me.
1: I've noticed there's been a bit of a division in how people have responded, how fans have responded to Taylor's wedding. This modest, wonderful, charitable, fabulous human has thrown an enormous shindig, as you would say.
0: Yeah, she's given away cars. Oh, she's given away prizes.
1: To the guests inside.
0: Yeah, that's great.
1: To the wealthiest, most privileged people in the world.
0: Might be Johnny doing it tough in there.
1: Maybe. Had to rent a tux for the day.
0: It could be a couple of people like that. I just find that I think it's nice.
1: People are saying there's an element of elitism of consumption, of shutting down streets on a 4th of July weekend where inconvenient for people. People love Taylor, but were surprised that this has gone a bit ick.
0: A young person's perspective, Gem Y Rye.
2: Look, to me, it feels a little bit ick because she's very showy-offy. Vibe I'm getting.
1: And she's very image conscious, so she's deliberately showy-offy.
0: Kanye pulling Taylor. Marianne has joined us. What do you think, Marianne?
3: Oh, I think it's fabulous.
1: Fair enough.
3: She sells out stadiums, and he plays football. So, and they get the privacy there at the stadium. So, I think it's fabulous.

0: West worked at a lot of black tie events. The American royalty deserved to flash it all out. That's what makes the world go round with art in the US. Love it.
1: Okay. All right. Thank you,
2: John. Well,
1: these
2: said.
1: Are the games that, the games they were playing.
2: Yep.
1: They got their raffle tickets by playing party games during the reception, like skee ball, mini golf, and a football-themed ring toss.
2: Well, he plays the football.
1: Oh, duh. You think I don't know that?
2: Rachel has joined us.
1: Hello, Rachel. What do you think? Wonderful or ick?
3: Hey, yeah, definitely an ick. I think it's all very well thought out for publicity because I think they're going to make a movie out of it.
2: A movie?
1: Mm. See, I've heard that too. Yeah.
2: This is getting making hay while the sun shines. Well, it's like how your brother is renting out that house as your museum.
1: Sure. But I did hear that, you know, Taylor wants to have a baby, could take some time off, put out a movie so she's
2: well, you know, I think she's due for a baby. It's going to happen.
1: Okay.
2: Because the biological clock will be ticking away.
1: Oh, I'm lucky why you don't make a wedding speech, Brendan.
2: Michelle has joined us. Hello, Michelle.
1: Michelle, is it grand or is it ick?
4: No, there's no ick. I'm not a Taylor Swift fan. I'm definitely not a Swiftie. But I think that she did it really, really smart. And I think that if they can play games, like where else could they go and play games and have privacy? And I think she done it really, really smart. And to give like $25 million just to have a few roads blocked off. I mean, most of our roads have potholes anyway, and we're waiting a few years to get them fixed. So I'm pretty sure they could have, they've been all right.
1: All right, Michelle. That's a good perspective. Thank you.
2: That is very good. Wrapped up with Dwayne.
1: All right, Dwayne, grand and wonderful or ick?
5: Oh, look, grand, wonderful. I mean, who doesn't love pass the parcel and pin the tail on Kanye West?
1: Oh, thank you, Dwayne.
2: These are all great calls. Thank you for being part of the whip poll.
1: Instagram is coming up next.
2: It's Jonesy and Amanda driving you home for Jam Nation.
6: 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The West Coast Weather Report, each morning with Andrew Roberts for breakfast on 7XS.
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0: Our calling is Instagram. 10 questions, 60 seconds on the clock. You could pass if you don't know an answer. We'll come back to that question if time permits. You get all the questions right, $1,000.
4: And you can go with $1,000, but if you'd like to make it $2,000, you have 6 seconds to answer a bonus question, but it's double or nothing.
0: Susan is in Bonnet Bay.
4: Hi, Susan.
5: Hello.
4: Hello. We've been away for 2 weeks. We'll see if we can remember how this goes.
0: Did you miss us, Susan, while we were away?
5: Sorry, what was that?
0: Did you miss us while we were away?
5: Of course I did. I had no one else to listen to.
0: Right, so what did you do?
4: Excellent answer, Susan.
0: You sat and looked at the wall.
4: You looked at your radio and said, I need the will to come back.
5: Absolutely, always.
4: Well, Susan,
0: like on a rocking chair, just looking at the radio.
4: Like Whistler's mother.
0: Were you sitting in profile, Susan?
4: Well, let's see what we can do for you. We've got 10 questions in 60 seconds. If you're not sure, say pass. We probably have time to come back. Are you ready?
5: Yes.
4: Susan, here we go. Here comes question number one. What do chickens lay?
5: Eggs.
4: Question two. A standard wheelbarrow has how many wheels?
5: One.
4: Question three. What's the name of our galaxy?
5: Milky Way.
4: Question four. Who beat Norway in the World Cup yesterday?
5: Great Britain, England.
4: Question five. Which character does Alice follow into Wonderland?
5: Rabbit?
4: Question six. What currency is used in Germany?
5: Germany. Pass.
4: Question seven. Which luxury car brand has four linked rings on their logo?
5: Audi.
4: Question eight. Which planet have we sent the most missions to?
5: Planet. Mars.
4: Question nine. What does the acronym PIN, P-I-N, stand for?
5: Personal Identification Number.
4: Question ten. In what state would you find the Barossa Valley?
5: South Australia.
4: What currency is used in Germany?
5: Oh, I can't believe I didn't get that.
0: Do you know it, Susan?
5: Probably.
0: What is it?
5: Euro.
4: It's the Euro.
0: Euro. Susan.
4: Wow. It was like pulling teeth at the beginning and then you did a big run.
0: 3 more seconds, you would have made that.
4: Oh, Susan.
5: I can't believe it.
4: Oh.
5: I'm just kind of trying to get on and that's just so stupid of me.
4: You got all the hard ones right.
5: Oh, no.
4: Oh, Susan.
0: Susan.
4: I'm sorry.
0: At least we're back.
4: Oh, at least you can celebrate that way, of course.
0: At least we're back. And Amanda's going to give me a present that she bought back from China, Susan.
4: I will. I'll tell you all about my trip next.
0: That's coming up. So,
4: Susan's getting all the gifts.
0: Susan's going, yay me. Susan, thank you.
5: I'm so disappointed.
0: Don't be disappointed, Susan. You did very well. If you'd like to play, Instagram, josieandamanda.com.au. Gifts are plenty for J-Dog coming up. It's Jonesy and Amanda driving you home for Jam Nation.
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0: Jonesy and Amanda driving you home.
1: So, in my holidays, I went to China with my sons, Liam and Jack. And one of the reasons was that when I was working with Beyond 2000, maybe 40 years ago, I went to China, to Beijing and to a whole lot of country areas. And it was a really difficult, difficult trip. And I wanted to purge the image of standing in a silkworm factory. I wanted to get the sort of the hardness of that travel and that trip out of my
0: mind. You went into a silkworm factory?
1: Yes. And
0: was it in a big cardboard shoebox?
1: It wasn't. I ate my way through the mulberry leaves. So we went to Beijing and Shanghai, two very different cities, and it was great. And I'm glad we did Beijing first because it's easy to think these big, what seem like big modern cities, big shopping complexes, beautiful hotels, all that stuff. The rural areas, I'm sure, quite different, but these big cities. But when we went to go to Tiananmen Square, we went on a tour. It was just us with a tour guide. And I wasn't sure whether it was true or not, but they don't know about, they haven't learnt about Tiananmen Square in the way that we have.
0: Oh, the whole tank thing.
1: For them, Tiananmen Square is the centre of their power. That's where the politicians come and stand on the big balcony. That's where they show their strength of power. That's where, as we know, the tanks come in for their military parades, etc. So I wonder what why they think so many Westerners want to go there. But this was the most stringent security I've ever seen. Three different passport controls. Very thorough pat-downs. They checked our waistbands. They checked to see if we were carrying even bits of paper. Our guide turned very serious as we were approaching and said, you cannot bring in paper, cannot bring in signs, you can't bring in any written material. In case, I guess, we held up signs and started a protest or said to the locals, have a look at what
0: like
1: actually
0: that guy
1: happened.
0: Did on Big Brother that time. Oh. He held up the sign.
1: Well, at one point.
0: So I knew when you were there, I didn't send you any texts, like, you know, any jokes.
1: And we were very respectful.
0: Because I didn't want you to be in a Chinese gulag.
1: Well, we were very respectful and very careful. Because when the guide said, and of course we pay homage here to our great hero, I thought, I wonder if it's the guy who stood in front of the tanks. No, it's Mao.
0: Yeah.
1: Big portrait
0: it's
1: of
0: not
1: Mao.
0: Gonna be, you can't side with the tank guy.
1: No, well, but.
0: Not when you're over there.
1: But we said nothing, but it was quite extraordinary.
0: So and there's no mention of that whatsoever?
1: No. Wow. And then we went to Shanghai, which is just a fabulously modern city. I love the history of Beijing and the Forbidden City, which is thousands of years of their dynasties and where the concubines lived and the history of all that. Brilliant. But Shanghai, the river's called the Bund, B-U-N-D. Lots of bars, restaurants, rooftop places all along there. It was just brilliant. So we had a great time.
0: Did you get bunded?
1: I didn't get bunded. But it's interesting, when you do a tour, it's still like the old Beyond 2000 days. They say, we're going to stop here because our driver needs a coffee. Suddenly, I was at a silkworm factory.
0: Again.
1: And they showed, and the guy had a stick and a board and was showing us the life cycle of a silkworm. I thought, oh my God, I'm back here again. And it was a different one, but it's back the same experience. And then we went into a big showroom. We're the only people there apart from the people who were standing to attention to serve us, trying to, hey, look at, why don't you buy an eiderdown? Why don't you buy a doona cover?
0: Right.
1: Why don't you buy this and that? And that happened at a jade place. It happened at a tea emporium. And so your travels, they go, we're just going to stop here so you can have a cup of tea. Look what we're selling. You feel it's very hard to leave without buying something.
0: Is it a good value?
1: Not really, no. Those places were very expensive.
0: What's the toilet facilities like?
1: Well, you know, I only found one squat toilet. Most of the toilets, and as I said, I only went to cities, you had a choice of a squat or a non-squat. And there's only one place, a cafe, where I got confused and ended up in the squat toilet. My thighs weren't really up to it.
0: No.
1: A bit of, you know, discomfort there. Okay. But, you know
0: what?
1: For
0: the cleaner, I'd imagine.
1: The bag I took every day had a spare pair of undies and I didn't need them.
0: There you go.
1: That's a sign of a good trip.
0: I'm very proud of you.
1: My fake blonde hair really confused them as to my age because so many people said to me, I can't believe these are your sons. You look too young to have these sons. Consider I had my eldest son, when I was 38.
0: Yeah.
1: You look too young to have had these sons. And I said, well, thank you. And then they showed me.
0: Well,
1: they showed me photos of who they thought I looked like, and they were saying these as compliments.
0: I would say you would have Julian Clary.
1: No, Brendan.
0: Ellen DeGeneres.
1: No, that's who you think I look like.
0: No, I don't. I just, you know.
1: The first one brought up a photo and said, you look like this. It's Meryl Streep in Devil Wears Prada. And the next one, and I've asked Ryan to look at the Google the picture, right. Elon Musk's mother, who is 90 years old. She's a very striking woman.
0: Oh, she is.
1: She looks 90.
0: You know, there's a, is she 90?
1: She is 90.
0: Oh, goodness me. She, you know what?
1: Yep. What, Brendan? Not what.
0: There's a bit of Cruella de Vil vibe.
1: Do you want?
0: They didn't ask to see your Dalmatian coat.
1: Do you want your gift?
0: You would have fit right in.
1: I'm going to give a present.
0: Yes,
1: to Ryan
0: gifts.
1: Here you go, Ryan.
2: Yes, go on.
1: I bought this at Shanghai Zoo when we saw the pandas.
0: It's not a silkworm kimono, is it?
1: No,
2: so
1: gosh,
2: nice.
1: No.
2: What does it say?
1: Well, it's in Chinese. I don't know what it says. It's a picture. It's pretty much it's a key ring. It's the back end of a panda. Through Google something or other.
2: Don't fight over the bamboo and ruin my good behaviour score.
1: Is that what it says?
2: Yeah. That's
1: well,
2: what it
1: you
2: says.
1: Live by that.
2: Okay.
1: And
2: right,
1: Brendan.
0: Yeah, what have you got me?
1: Well, I wasn't going to give this to you on air because I don't know if it's contraband or not. Mm. It's a packet of, you have a look.
0: It's a pack of smokes.
1: A pack of cigarettes from Tiananmen Square.
0: Tiananmen Square smokes. Yeah. I don't even smoke anymore.
1: No, I know. But I thought the packaging was interesting.
0: Yeah. I'm in Mao country now.
1: You can get Mao cancer.
3: Righto, you two. That's enough.
0: Thank you.
1: You're welcome.
0: We will be back again tomorrow.
1: Tin Hat Tuesday. Do our tin hats still exist? We've been away for 2 days. Did someone wrap some garlic bread in them? We have to make sure they're going to be okay.
0: If you want to catch up with the show or if you want to be on Instagram or the Fast Five, jonesydemanda.com.au, we will catch you then.
1: See you then.
0: Good day to you.
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1: It's the Christian O'Connell Show. We are back. We've been on a two-week break and the Bright Southern Dial is back. We've got brand new misheard lyrics. You can tell us about your weekend in three words. And I'm forming a rebel army and I need you and your bin. More on that coming up on today's Christian O'Connell Show. Your misheard lyrics are coming up next.

0: Christian O'Connell's show. We have your misheard lyrics. As always, whenever you mishear a lyric, email me, christian@christianoconnell.com.au. Let's get into this week's brand new misheard lyrics.
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0: All right, as always, as I play them back, if we agree what you think you're mishearing, you will hear this. If we don't hear it, and for the great ones.
2: Instant Hall of Famer.
0: Sean has got this. James Rain, Fall of Rome. Original line, every morning when I wake from my bed.
3: Every morning when I wake from my bed.
0: Or is it sadly James is wake up in the morning and he's wetting the bed?
4: Oh, no.
0: Hey, listen, some men get older, you know? Go to Chemist Warehouse, get yourself a nappy, man. Every morning when I'm wetting the bed.
3: Every morning when I wake from my bed.
0: Very good, Sean. Trish has been listening to Kate Bush and Wuthering Heights out on the Wiley Windy Moor.
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0: Or is Kate wondering why we didn't get a divorce? Oh, my God, that is crystal clear. I didn't know why we didn't divorce. Yes.
2: Instant Hall of Famer.
0: Instant Hall of Famer for Trisha there. Ed's got the stones. Paint it black. No more will my green seagull turn a deeper blue.
6: No more will my green seagull turn a deeper blue.
0: Yes. Damo's got Dolly Parton 9 to 5. Original line, in the same boat with a lot of your friends.
7: In the same boat with a lot of your friends.
0: Or is it former Olympic sprinter Usain Bolt with a lot of your friends?
7: In the same boat with a lot of your friends.
0: Damo, that's incredible.
2: Instant Hall of Famer.
0: Now, intern Pete has got his first ever misheard lyric.
8: Oh, yes.
0: Wonderwall. Obviously doing the rounds at the moment after, after the England wins throughout the World Cup. The original line, I don't believe that anybody feels the way I do about you now.
9: I don't believe that anybody feels the way I do about you now.
0: Now, what are you mishearing, Pete?
8: Yeah, I don't believe that anybody feels the way I do about Janelle.
0: Your first day on radio.
8: Yeah. I'm very nervous to put one of these forward because I'm also tone deaf, so I don't know where this is going to go. So just again.
0: How can you be tone deaf and work in radio?
8: Yeah, I really am. Like, I can't keep a beat or anything like that, you know?
4: I thought you meant with content.
0: Yeah.
4: A bit tone deaf.
8: Oh, okay. No, that's all
0: no, he's that as well. That's why he was working on that show. That show was one thing. It was tone deaf.
8: I want to repeat this because my grade four girlfriend was also called Janelle, and I sang it to her like this as well. I don't believe that anybody feels the way I do about Janelle.
0: All right, let's have a listen.
9: I don't believe that anybody feels the way I do about Janelle.
8: Guys,
4: I want it to be there.
0: Chuckle Sisters, you hearing it?
10: That is absolutely there. Yeah.
0: I can't hear it. All right, let me hear it again. Okay, so it's Janelle.
9: I don't believe that anybody feels the way I do about you now.
0: Janelle. No, it's Janelle.
4: It's not.
0: It's not Janelle. The tone deaf. It's the tone deaf. You can't help it, mate.
8: At least I set it up properly.
0: You lost a genetic lottery.
8: I really have.
0: And this is a classic. Christian, watching Moana with my daughter the other day, shocked at the appalling X-rated language in the song I Am Moana. Now, the original line is, it's like the tide, always falling and rising.
11: Mm-hmm.
0: Or is it, it's like the tide always, F-word, rising?
4: Excuse me.
0: Rhymes with coughing.
4: Oh, God.
11: Like the tide always falling and rising.
0: That is not on, young missy. I blame the parents. I blame the rock.
4: It's got a bit of a Scottish accent to it.
0: It is. Still doesn't make it okay, even if it's in the native Scots tongue, where they use swearing as commas, basically. Walt Disney is spinning in his grave right now.
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0: Rich and O'Connell show. I hope you had a great weekend. Tell us about your weekend in three words. Three-word weekend. Big week for my wife and I. Our eldest daughter, Ruby, turns 22.
1: Wow.
0: 22 this Friday. So my three-word weekend is 22 years a dad. It's yesterday I went to go find a birthday card for her, and I was in the shop, and I was looking at all the ages, you know, that I've been buying cards. So it was like 6, 7, 8, 9, 10, and then it was 12, 14, 16, 18, 20. Oh, I remember 21st last year, what we did for that, the wine tour. And now I'm like, there's no cards for 22. It's not significant, but it feels like it to my wife and I. 22 years of being a parent is an incredible thing.
1: That's huge.
0: So much gratitude. That's what I actually feel is excitement. She's graduated. She's got her degree now. Mm. It's like, and also when we moved here over 8 years ago, she was turning 14.
2: Yeah. Unbelievable.
0: And then at the end of this year, Patsy, Lois, our youngest daughter, turns 20. Oh. And then we're finally out of the teens.
2: Oh,
0: feels like I've been stuck at that level for all of my...
2: like
0: I don't think
2: day.
0: I had babies. I think actually my wife gave birth to teenagers. I struggle to remember when they were like four or five,
2: yeah.
0: But I've got too many memories of the teenage, never-ending final boss years.
2: Oh, yes.
1: Wow, Ruby's 22.
0: 22
1: this
0: Friday.
1: You must be so proud.
0: Yeah, I'm very, very proud. And when I was in the car trip yesterday, I had my youngest daughter, Lois, with me. And we were talking about yesterday evening. We just had dinner, the two of us. She was like, do you think that we've made you a better person?
2: Aww.
0: I went 100%. Then I went, well, I wasn't a monster before you came along. Yes, you've definitely made me a better person, but it's not like... I was still a nice guy before I became a dad. I wasn't like feral wandering the streets barking at people and stuff like that.
1: And you've helped them out a fair bit too.
0: That's ongoing, the whole relationship. Who's helping who? It's a seesaw. It's a seesaw being a parent. Rhea, what is your three-word weekend?
1: Mine is tricked by the Greeks. So I went on a lovely holiday to the Greek islands.
0: You have a great time.
2: Amazing.
1: It was incredible.
0: What a beautiful country, right?
1: But so we have to hire a car to get around. And in my head, and what was on the website, was like a beautiful kind of red Fiat, you know, like talented
0: something
1: Mr.
0: from the movies.
2: Yes. National Lampoon.
1: Yes, exactly. We go to the store, the hire car place. What he pulls out, he drives out what could I only describe as this ancient rust bucket. It is red, to be fair, but it is not a Fiat. It's not a car brand I'd ever been familiar with. I think it was like a defunct Eastern European, Eastern German.
0: And I bet you had to pay
1: like
0: a small fortune for
1: it. Was so expensive.
0: Have you come back financially ruined?
1: It was so expensive.
0: Europe is so expensive, isn't it?
1: The worst part of this car, which there's a lot of hills in some of the islands, and this car has like...
0: and also now you've finally met proper hills.
1: Yes, proper.
0: Not like when you go Sydney's a bit hilly or we're on a hill right now. Yeah. That's a slope.
1: Super, super steep incline. And this car has
0: tiny little streets as well, right?
1: Oh, they're so narrow.
0: Where there's like a cliff face
1: so
0: drop.
1: Narrow. Yes. Wow. And I knew before we were going up this hill, I was like, there's no way this car's gonna get it. Because it's like a go-kart.
0: You're going up to the heavens.
1: getting a fair bit of momentum as we're about three quarters of the way up, and I can feel us like slowing and slowing and slowing and slowing, and then came to a complete stop with about 20 metres still on this hill.
0: And there's always those great big coaches swinging around the corners, you know, with a load of tourists.
1: So I had to put the brake on and the hand, but there wasn't actually a parking mode. All you had was a handbrake. You had to put it in neutral and then put the handbrake on.
2: Terrifying.
1: And then Will had to sit in the car, take the handbrake off, and I had to push the car up the rest of the hill.
0: What?
1: And it was actually pretty easy because it was so light.
0: So you were the problem.
1: I guess we were.
0: You've had too much Greek cheese.
1: Yes, exactly. But it was the most terrifying, like, half seconds. Like, I was like, are we gonna roll back down this hill?
0: Driving in Europe is frightening.
1: Yeah, crazy. If you thought Melbourne or Sydney and peak hour was bad.
0: It's easy.
1: These guys are maniacs.
0: Yeah,
1: they're actually maniacs.
0: Yeah, they drive so quickly. And also, did you find that everyone smokes everywhere?
1: Still in 2026.
0: They don't care.
1: France,
0: it's like they haven't got Google where they don't know the risks. They're smoking everywhere, aren't they? During meals, you'll just see someone lighting up having a nice Greek salad.
1: Yeah, restaurants. Australia, you can't smoke
0: anywhere.
1: Also,
0: what about those old Greek guys that sit around outside that taverna about 10 a.m.?
1: I would love to be there.
0: Speedos. Yes. Got that big old distended belly out. They give zero F's, don't they?
1: Those big sheeshes. They're like,
0: yes. That's it. Amazing.
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6: Who do you

0: Christian O'Connell's show. Now, we need you all to listen very carefully to my words. 2 years ago, the show was under attack. 2 years ago, the radio landscape looked very different. Let's go down memory lane, memory lane, memory lane, memory lane.
1: Lane, lane.
0: Suddenly, coming into our city, when we're just in one city, the Christian O'Connell show, been in Melbourne, another show was coming in from Sydney. R.I.P. Carl and Jackie O. Now, we work for the same company, and they axed my marketing money and gave it to Carl and Jackie O, so they could have, they actually bought the town. Do you remember? There were posters everywhere.
2: Literally everywhere.
0: They had their own coach at one point.
1: Yeah.
0: Do you remember that great big coach?
1: Mm-hmm.
0: So we couldn't afford any billboards. And so one day I was driving, and it was bin day for the suburb that I live in. And I suddenly saw all these bins being wheeled out face side. We all know how to wheel the bins out face side on the streets. So you see bins, bins, bins, bins, bins. Mm. And that's a bit like billboards. So straight away I thought, could we get some cheap stickers and use bins as bin boards? And the Rebel Bin Army was born. And we managed to hold the line here in Melbourne.
2: Yeah.
1: Mm.
0: But now the show is in Sydney and Adelaide, Brisbane and Perth. We are a national show. But the real battlefront at the moment is, of course, Sydney. It is in freefall. When we're in Sydney a couple of weeks ago, all the other rival shows trying to get the number one spot, they've got their adverts all over the billboards.
2: Mm.
0: We need the bins to come back.
2: Yes.
0: And like any military campaign, okay, there's always the fronts that you're fighting on. Where is our Strait of Hormuz? It's Western Sydney. Yeah. As soon as we start talking about the national show, our boss, Sue Vader, she said, if you can't make it in the west of Sydney, you won't make it.
2: She had like a war map out on the table and she put a big
0: Parramatta, Blacktown. Yeah. She was like naming these suburbs all the west. Mm. Here in Melbourne, I think the mission, the battlefront here is about holding the line.
2: Mm.
0: Been here for 8 years, okay? This city made this show, made me. So in Sydney, we need our commander on the ground there. Boots on the ground. And that is you. Pete, you have 5 shows to get a Christian O'Connell show bin sticker on the bins of the Prime Minister.
3: Oh, no problem. Oh,
0: got 5 shows. Yeah. Almost too much time. You get down to Kirribilli House. You use that charm of yours.
3: Mm, yep.
0: Has he got any? You use that charm of yours and you get Albo to ask if you can put the stickers of this show on the bin. So look, 2 years ago, the Rebel Bin Army, we're not an army of war. What are we now? We're the Bright Side of the Dial, okay? So it's now renamed the army, the Bright Side Battalion.
2: Oh, I like that.
0: So you're joining the Bright Side Battalion now. I've got new roles for you in the Bright Side Battalion.
2: Oh, okay, here we go.
0: I'm the Rebel Captain, Bin Solo.
2: That's a good name.
0: Rio, I rename you now, Chew Binka. Now, in the Star Wars movies and that universe, there is a simple farm boy made good. Now, that is Luke Skywalker. Mm. Who is a simple farm boy in this show? You're already there. It's Luke Bin Walker. Pete, you are now Luke Bin Walker, the farm boy made good. All right, there's chat too. Some people want to join the binfantry. That's the entry level here.
3: That's good
0: stuff. You like that? And then if you sticker 5 bins or more, send us photographic evidence, you get promoted to the highest rank in the Bright Side Battalion. General Waste. Should have just left.
2: Binfantry was very good.
0: Should have just left it with Binfantry. Let's go to Julie now. Julie, you want to join the Binfantry and the Bright Side Battalion?
4: Yes, I'd like to join the Bin Battalion. Thank you.
0: Thank you very much. Thank you for your bin. Thank you for support. And whereabouts are you?
4: I'm in Glossodia.
0: Glossodia, right. So far west in Sydney?
4: Sort of northwest, out in the Hawkesbury, the foot of the Blue Mountains.
0: Definitely. Julie, we'll send you some. Thank you very much.
4: Great, thank you.
0: Thank you very much. Tanya, welcome to the Bright Side Battalion.
5: Captain, my captain.
0: Tanya, welcome to the Binfantry. Where are you? Where can you lend us your bin?
5: I'm in southwest Sydney. It's a place called George's Hall. I was a bit dubious when you started in Sydney, but you grew on me like a rash.
0: Thank you. So. It's what I call fungus radio. Tanya, thank you very much for giving us a go, mate. And we'll send you the stickers. This means if we can take the south, she's southwest.
2: Mm-hmm.
0: We've got old mate in the northwest. You know what this is? Pincer.
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0: Christian O'Connell Show. Today's time waster, change a letter. Just change one letter, ruin a movie. The Lion Kink. Different. You don't take your kids to go and see that. Just one letter. Different movie. The Lion Kink. Drainspotting.
1: Silver.
0: Harry Potter.
1: Silver plus.
0: Harry Pottery.
1: Silver. Okay.
0: Pilates of the Caribbean.
1: Gold.
0: Jack Sparrow working on his corn. And what have you got, Rios?
1: Ooh, these dogs need some pickle juice. It's Lady and the... Oh, cramp!
0: And actually, powerful acting as well. He mimics having cramp on his glute there.
1: Boogie Nights, great movie about cinematography.
0: Oh, no. Oh, I can already see where this is going.
1: No, this one's been filmed at the Langham with Patsy.
0: Oh.
1: It's Bougie Nights.
0: Oh, very good. Another gold. I thought you were going to go Booger Nights.
1: Oh, that's funny.
0: Childish for funny.
1: Point Break, they've made a sequel. These surfers, they're not surfing anymore. They're,
0: no.
1: they're painting a wall.
0: Oh, but it's a dull movie, isn't it? Hey, I slops, get out of hand.
1: But now they've been working all morning. It's time for a paint break.
2: Oh, dear.
0: Oh, yeah, yeah. You had two golds and what a drop off there, like Conor McGregor. Bronze.
1: And Wall-E, great kids movie. Great kids
0: really
1: movie.
0: Good.
1: Love it.
0: Yeah.
1: But now it's got a new character. It's Willy.
0: Okay, he spent 2 weeks in Greece. All right, what have you got? Change a letter. Change a movie.
1: Willy's.
0: We brought a poo.
2: No.
0: And that, my friend, sets a worrying childish tone.
1: It's gold.
0: Laura. Combiland. Not Zombieland, Combi.
1: Silver.
0: Forrest Gump.
1: Silver plus.
0: Lee, well done. The Life of Pig.
1: Silver.
0: Right, I'm Rob. Lock, Stock and Two Smoking Darrels. That's going to take some beating for me. Best in show today. You're off to go and see a brilliant live show. Boys to Men, Salt-N Pepper and Belle Biv DeVoe. Three legendary groups. The Lizard of Oz.
1: Silver.
0: There's Something About Gary.
1: Gold.
0: Not The Naked Gun, but The Naked Nun.
1: Oh, I think I've seen that. Silver plus.
0: Sad Max.
1: Oh, no.
0: Oh, no. Dear, oh,
1: Silver.
0: Dear. Well done, Kane. Reservoir Dags.
1: Yeah, gold.
0: Well done, Elliot. Why Men Can't Hump.
1: You don't hear the word hump or shag much anymore, do you?
2: No, for a good reason.
0: Not, yeah, it's certainly not breakfast time.
1: Gold.
0: Peddler on the Roof.
1: Silver.
0: Well done, Sue. Why Man Can't Pump.
1: Silver.
0: When Harry Met Salty. Oh, she's a little bit salty.
1: Gold.
0: Well done, Steve. Wallace and Vomit.
1: Silver.
0: Kindergarten Mop. One of the kids has thrown up. Top Gut.
1: Gold.
0: Mav's piled on a few pounds. He's Top Gut. I feel the need. The need for carbs. Stop or my bum will shoot.
1: Oh. Bronze.
0: It's just childish, aren't they? You can tell we've been away for 2 weeks. Standards have dropped. Jurassic Pork. That's more like it.
1: Silver.
0: And Kung Fu Manda.
1: That's
0: you know my friend
1: funny.
0: Mandy. Oh, yes. Kung Fu Manda.
1: That's gold.
0: She's... All right, who is winning today?
1: Lock, Stock and Two Smoking Darrels.
0: Steve Harmon, you are today's winner. That's the Christian O'Connell Show for today. We are back tomorrow on the show. How do you know when you're officially an adult? 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If you've got one, you can email me early, christian@christianoconnell.com.au. Great to be back with you today. Thank you very much for joining us. We're back tomorrow. 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
1: Good evening. Welcome to the 80s at 8. Shane Bryan with you. Tonight, we take a look back at a producer, a songwriter, and an incredible singer that worked with Tina Turner, James Brown, and had his own big successful career, Dan Hartman. 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
1: Yes, it was a huge concert, wasn't it? I was there. Well, not there. I was in my living room, as was plenty of other people. We'll take a look back at Live Aid. But right now, let's get underway with a band that's become synonymous with the 80s. This is Europe, the Final Countdown. You're on the 80s at 8.

You're on the 80s today, Shane Bryan with you, and a fantastic song there, Mental As Anything, The World Seems Difficult. It wasn't one of Mental As Anything's biggest chart hits. The track actually came from the band's highly successful 1983 album Creatures of Leisure, which spawned several of Australian favourites and helped cement Mental's as one of the country's most popular bands during the decade. Now to a true Aussie pub rock anthem, the Angels version, We Gotta Get Out of This Place, originally recorded by the British group The Animals in 1965, touring Australia very soon. But the Angels gave it a harder-edged rock treatment in 1986, became a live staple for the band, introduced the classic song to a whole new generation of Aussie rock fans. This is The Angels, We Gotta Get Out of This Place on the 80s at 8.

0: Shane Bryan with you. You're on the 80s at 8. That was Dan Hartman, I Can Dream About You. I was going to make him my 80s icon tonight, but then I remembered what 13th of July was. We'll get to that a little later on. Now, most people know Dan Hartman from his 1984 hit. The song actually appeared in the movie Streets of Fire. The song was such a success that many people actually assumed that Dan Hartman was a brand new artist, but he'd actually been around making music for over a decade. Remember this little track from the 70s? Yes, that was him. That was Dan Hartman. He had a big hit with that song, Relight My Fire. We Are the Young, and of course, I Can Dream About You. But Dan Hartman wasn't just a singer. He was also a highly respected songwriter and producer. He worked with artists including Tina Turner, wrote Love Sensation, a song that would become one of the most sampled dance tracks of all time. And he co-wrote and produced this song for James Brown. Yeah, you can kind of hear it, can't you? One of the biggest James Brown songs of all time. Sadly, Dan Hartman passed away in March 1994 at the very young age of 43 years. Now, while Dan is no longer with us, his influence, of course, is still everywhere, and his songs continue to appear in film, television, and playlists as well, like the 80s at 8. Coming up, we take a look at a huge 80s icon. It's not a band. It was Live Aid.
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0: Yeah, 41 years ago, I was sitting in my lounge room trying not to fall asleep at midnight when Live Aid started. We'll take a look at that. That's coming up on the 80s at 8.
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3: 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The Starlight Captains were doing their round and they knocked on our door. 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

You're on the 80s at 8, Shane Bryan with you, and tonight our 80s icon isn't a person or a band or an album or even a song. It was a huge event.

On July 13, 1985, the world stopped and watched as some of the biggest names in music came together for Live Aid on stages in London and Philadelphia to raise money for famine relief in Ethiopia. Look, it started as a charity concert, but it became one of the most defining moments of an entire decade. And it wasn't just the money that was raised either. Live Aid changed careers. Queen delivered what many still consider the greatest live performance of all time. In just 20 minutes, Freddie Mercury and the band reminded just how powerful they were on stage, and it gave the band a huge boost.

Now, you two were also very successful at the time, but Bono's emotional performance of Bad helped transform them into one of the world's biggest acts. Phil Collins became part of music folklore by performing in London, then boarding the Concorde and appearing in Philadelphia on the very same day. How incredible is that? And here in Australia, we had our own contribution. While the rest of the world watched Live Aid, an Australian audience turned out to Oz for Africa, a massive local fundraising concert with some of the country's biggest acts. One of the standout performances came from a very young In Excess.

0: we're still a year away from global explosion of Kick. Looking back now, it's pretty fascinating to see them sharing a stage with Australian music royalty before becoming one of the biggest bands of the world. Other Aussie stars included Men at Work, Little River Band, Australian Crawl's James Rain, and a host of local performers who helped make Oz for Africa one of the largest music events ever staged in Australia. 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And of course, for fans, it gave us unforgettable moments that are still being talked about more than 40 years later. It wasn't just a concert, it was the day that music united the world. Live Aid and Oz for Africa. Speaking of Live Aid, up next, the guy that flew halfway around the world to perform on the same day, Phil Collins. You're on the 80s at 8.
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1: Well, that wraps up the 80s at 8 tonight. 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

0: Was Elton John the number one song, or was it Irene Cara, Flashdance? We'll go back to July 1983. We'll take a look at the big charts in Australia, US and the UK. It is going to be a trip down memory lane, let me tell you. I think Flashdance is definitely right up there. That's coming up tomorrow night on the 80s at 8. I'll catch you then. Thanks for keeping me company.
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0: 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The West Coast Weather Report, each morning with Andrew Roberts for breakfast on 7XS. 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

0: industry. 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
6: A coronial inquest into the deaths of six children at a Tasmanian primary school may not begin until more than 5 years after their deaths.
5: To around the island state.
7: Time could be running out for Tasmania's greyhound racing industry as the state's upper house debates legislation to ban the sport.
5: And beyond.
7: NASA says it'll need to land on the moon at least 21 more times to lay the groundwork for its $20 billion moon base.
5: If there's news you need to know, you'll hear it 7 days a week on West Coast 7XS.
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13: Christian O'Connell Show. Patsy, welcome back.
14: Hello, everyone. Welcome back. I'm feeling great.
13: And how was your birthday, Patsy?
14: I had a lovely birthday. Lovely birthday. I had a little stay in the city with our friends at the Langham, and it was very, very nice. Thank you very, very much.
13: You and the manager on train nestled up together?
14: No, not nestled
15: Chris
14: up.
15: Chris wasn't there.
14: Spooning? No.
13: He's in the cupboard filming.
14: Stop it.
13: No, for socials, you know.
15: Video first.
13: Yeah.
14: Always. Gee, we stand out like a sore thumb, though, when we're in a place like that. So we had...
13: No, you don't. You are No, you are a very elegantly dressed woman.
14: Oh.
13: Now, I saw a picture on your socials, actually. An amazing coat you were in. Obviously on a red carpet. I think, actually, Patsy comes with a red carpet. It's actually just permanently attached to her legs. You were Moana 5?
14: Oh, that was...
13: Moana 9.
14: No, the live-action Moana. That is so good. The Rock is brilliant. And the young girl who plays Moana... 17, or actually, no, not 17. I Googled Seven. Her wrong. She's 19-year-old Sydney Sider,
13: wow.
14: LaPaglia's daughter. And now I can't remember her
15: Is
14: name.
15: Is it Anthony LaPaglia's daughter?
14: Yes.
15: You're
14: brilliant.
15: Wow, what a family.
14: Oh, my God.
13: So
14: just
13: it's live
14: watch
13: action
14: this space. Yeah, watch
13: and
14: this
13: And The Rock
14: space.
13: Is Moana?
14: No, he's not.
13: Right, okay.
14: He's the demigod. And he's brilliant. So he lends his voice in the animation, and then you see him live action. And, yeah, she's brilliant, this young girl. I tell you what, she is going to be the next Nicole Kidman in Hollywood. It's her film debut. First film she's ever done.
13: Hopefully better than that.
14: No, she's brilliant. She's brilliant.
13: Now, take us back to your birthday, because when we were last together, we were obviously in the garden of a pub doing a radio show, and it was the day before your birthday. She had a good birthday weekend.
14: Yeah, I had a lovely birthday weekend. Thank you very much. Had a lovely stay in the city. Did some galleries, some exhibitions, went to the State Library, which I hadn't done since a primary school student. It is stunning.
13: Yeah.
14: I left that place. It was so weird. I left that place. This is the State Library in Melbourne, feeling this feeling of calm. It's just really, not just because it's quiet, but it's been done so well. There are so many little nooks, study nooks, and it's brilliant. You can just go there and spend hours. I loved it. And they've got Ned Kelly's armour in there and his boot and gun. Didn't know they had that.
13: I've been to sort of various libraries around the world.
14: Yes.
13: I've never seen that mix of sort of crime and books.
14: How Australian is that?
15: Most famous murderer.
13: That's Australia.
14: That's right. tiny little thing.
13: And
14: was
13: let me
14: too.
13: Guess, in terms of like, because we've had a 2-week break, Rio and I have both been to Europe.
14: Amazing.
13: And I'm guessing you slept in till 11 a.m. every day.
14: Oh, I did better. So my record was 11:45 last Thursday.
13: On.
14: No, not
13: well
14: come
13: done.
14: On.
13: Well,
14: no, I'm listening
13: you don't
14: to my
13: see
14: body.
13: Any of those optimization videos about here's what you do. You get up around 11:35, 11:45, midday. Get up if you can get out of bed by midday and then just sluggishly go around the rest of your day.
14: It was fantastic.
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0: Sinéad O'Connell's show. We've only been back on air a couple of minutes already. Misinformation is being spread by the news.
1: Oh, no. What happened?
0: Totally wrong person. Wrong family tree. Did you see the movie Moana?
1: Yeah.
0: Rhea, we've got some correction about... It's not LaPaglia.
1: Oh!
2: not Anthony LaPaglia from Without a Trace.
1: No.
2: But Jay LaGaia.
1: LaGaia. Yes, of course. I do beg your pardon.
0: Patsy, you've had too much sleep. Rhea and I both got jet lag. We haven't had enough sleep. Somewhere between us, we'll find the balance point.
1: You're right. Thank you for correcting me. How dare I do that?
2: Oh. They're always getting mistaken, those two.
0: There needs to be, you know, you can watch TV shows and streaming now. And do you guys watch them always with the subtitles on?
2: Yes.
1: Oh, I can't
0: my
1: stand
0: daughter's
1: that.
0: Got, no, my daughter's, I can't watch a TV show. Don't miss a generational thing without the subtitles on. There is a lot of mumbling these days in TV shows. There is, isn't there? You go, what did you say? It's easier with the subtitles. They also need another thing of just constantly above everybody's head who's in a scene, what you've seen them in.
2: Yes, that's a great feature.
0: Because we can't watch a TV show without my wife going, oh, God, Chris, what have we seen them in?
1: Yes.
0: They're professionals. This is their job. It makes sense that we would have seen them in other jobs of theirs. It's not remarkable. It's odder if they haven't been in anything ever before. They can't be very good.
2: We were watching Troy last night, actually. Like, you know, the old Brad Pitt, Angelina Jolie.
0: Oh, yes.
2: And after about 10 minutes, I had to put the subtitles on. But I think that's because...
0: And what led two gay guys to watch that?
1: I wonder...
2: Well, you know what?
0: Is it cheap porn for you and your
2: Will? No, that's the actual upsetting thing, because in history, Achilles and Patroclus are gay and they make them straight in the movie.
0: They did.
2: There was
0: you know what? They straight-washed it.
2: They did. And everyone in that movie is just doing their own accent.
0: Yes.
2: Eric Bana doing Australian accent, Brad Pitt American, Angelina Jolie tries to do... this sort of Mediterranean.
0: But then gives up towards the end of it.
2: She does. She just sort of slips back into America.
0: So you were in Greece. I was in the UK and I went back. I was back for 8 days and 43 of those 8 days, 43 hours flying. And on the return flight, the airline I was with had a very slim choice of movies.
2: What did you watch?
0: Well, I got so bored. Because it's 22 hours.
1: It's a long time.
0: It's just, especially when you've seen the movies going out 8 days before, the ones that you actually want. I watched Project Hail Mary for the second time.
1: That's all right.
0: Still
1: that's
0: really
1: a good
0: movie. But, you know, and then coming back, there was nothing. It was nothing that excited me. So I started to have a look on the TV shows. And then I watched an entire season of Paw Patrol.
1: Oh, what?
2: That's crazy.
0: My children aren't children anymore. They're 19 and at the end of this week, 22. There were no kids with me. I'm a guy alone, bored.
2: That's a red
0: watched
2: flag.
0: An entire season of Paw Patrol.
2: That's not right.
0: I've
2: that's
0: made notes. Right. I've got actual opinions on Paw Patrol.
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0: Christian O'Connell show. I think are you impressed how restrained I've been? I haven't mentioned the World Cup once.
1: I'm very impressed.
0: You know, it says hard. It's very hard.
1: You have complete license to that. Australia's yes. knocked out. Mm. I think we all should be getting behind England now. You feel
0: it's
1: free.
0: So exciting. Mm. You know, so it's going to be tough though because England play Argentina now in their semi-final, which is amazing to make it all the way to the semi-final. Tough, tough game yesterday in 42 degrees heat. Mm. Tough for both those countries, Norway and the UK. They don't get that kind of sunshine. They genuinely needed those hydration breaks. We could have done a few more. There's a lot of red-faced English people who've never seen heat like that. Let on because it went into extra time.
1: Yeah.
0: So now you have to do 90 minutes of World Cup action. You had to do 2 hours of it.
2: Wow.
0: So it's a big, tough game. But then now to go and face Messi at his last ever World Cup is incredible. 26 million people watched it in the UK yesterday.
2: Wow.
0: I reckon it'll be 35 plus just in the UK. And obviously, there are quite a few people that live in Argentina. So it'll be a huge game. But so for us in Australia, the semi-final, the England semi-final is 5 a.m. Mm. So first half before the show. And of course, why is it always this way? Why am I always on air? Do you remember that when I first moved here? When I first moved here, we were in the semi-finals of the World Cup, the Russian World Cup against Croatia.
1: Yes.
0: I was alive on air for that misery and capitulation. And now, once more, the second half of the semi-final, we'll be live on air.
1: And you might have also forgotten you were live on air when you lost to France in penalties.
0: No, it stays in my DNA, Rio.
2: I'm salt in the wound.
0: I've got so much form of losing on air.
1: It was actually, I remember us thinking, it might actually be a bit funny if England
0: lose. It was for you guys.
1: No, but it was actually just
0: suddenly
1: so
0: I
1: sad.
0: I felt like the loneliest man on the radio in Australia.
1: It was the saddest I'd ever seen a person. It was heartbreaking.
0: However, that is not going to happen. Thursday, I believe.
2: Yes, think
0: we
2: positively.
0: We will beat Argentina and then we're into the World Cup final. Wow. Which should be for us. Guess what? I'm on air for it next Monday.
1: You're kidding.
0: Nope. How am I meant to do the radio show if England are in a World Cup final?
1: I know, that's not fair. You should get that day off.
2: Yeah, I agree.
0: I've just been off for 2 weeks. And also, you don't want to be rocking the boat this year at this company. Google it. Google it. My payout would not be what he got. Will you take $12 to do one?
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0: Christian O'Connell Show. I hope you had a great weekend. Tell us about your weekend in three words. Three-word weekend. This is a very big week for my wife and I. Our eldest daughter, Ruby, turns 22.
1: Wow.
0: 22 this Friday. So my three-word weekend is 22 years a dad. It's yesterday I went to go find a birthday card for her, and I was in the shop, and I was looking at all the ages, you know, that I've been buying cards. So it was like 6, 7, 8, 9, 10, and then it was 12, 14, 16, 18, 20. Oh, I remember 21st last year, what we did for that, the wine tour. And now I'm like, there's no cards for 22. It's not significant, but it feels like it to my wife and I. 22 years of being a parent is an incredible thing.
1: That's huge.
0: So much gratitude. That's what I actually feel is excitement. She's graduated. She's got her degree now. Mm. It's like, and also when we moved here over 8 years ago, she was turning 14.
2: Yeah. Unbelievable.
0: And then at the end of this year, Patsy, Lois, our youngest daughter, turns 20. Oh. And then we're finally out of the teens. Oh, feels like I've been stuck at that level for all of my...
2: Like,
0: I don't think I had babies. I think actually my wife gave birth to teenagers. I struggle to remember when they were like four or five, yeah. But I've got too many memories of the teenage, never-ending final boss years.
2: Oh, yes.
1: Wow, Ruby's 22.
0: 22
1: this
0: Friday.
1: You must be so proud.
0: Yeah, I'm very, very proud. And when I was in the car trip yesterday, I had my youngest daughter, Lois, with me. And we were talking about yesterday evening. We just had dinner, the two of us. She was like, do you think that we've made you a better person?
2: Aww.
0: I went 100%. Then I went, well, I wasn't a monster before you came along. Yes, you've definitely made me a better person, but it's not like... I was still a nice guy before I became a dad. I wasn't like feral wandering the streets barking at people and stuff like that.
1: And you've helped them out a fair bit too.
0: That's ongoing, the whole relationship. Who's helping who? It's a seesaw. It's a seesaw being a parent. Ria, what is your three-word weekend?
1: Mine is tricked by the Greeks. So I went on a lovely holiday to the Greek islands.
0: You have a great time.
2: Amazing. It was
1: incredible.
0: What a beautiful country, right?
1: It's divine. Oh, yeah. My God. I got you guys actually some little presents. Oh. I got you some donkey milk age-defying face masks.
0: How rude.
1: What do you mean?
0: Why did you look at Pat's?
1: No.
0: And also, you held up all the sachets for her. Why do you have extra large ones for Pat's? Come on.
1: Normal size, age-defying.
0: Don't come back with Greek donkey milk for Pat's face.
2: If I start going, ew, yes. I get really worried.
1: We could all use some donkey milk. But so we have to hire a car to get around. And in my head, and what was on the website, was like a beautiful kind of red Fiat, you know, like talented.
0: Something
1: Mr.
0: from the movies.
1: Ribery.
0: Yes.
2: National Lampoons.
1: Yes. Yes, exactly. We go to the store, the hire car place. What he pulls out, he drives out what could I only describe as this ancient rust bucket. It is red, to be fair, but it is not a Fiat. It's not a car brand I'd ever been familiar with. I think it was like a defunct Eastern European, Eastern German.
0: And I bet you had to pay
1: like
0: a small fortune for
1: it. It was so expensive.
0: Have you come back financially ruined?
1: It was so expensive.
0: Europe is so expensive, isn't it?
1: The worst part of this car, which there's a lot of hills in some of the islands, and this car has like 3
0: yeah, and
1: watts
0: also,
1: of power.
0: Now you've finally met proper hills.
1: Yes, proper.
0: Not like when you go, Sydney's a bit hilly or we're on a hill right now. Yeah. That's a slope.
1: Super, super steep incline. And this car has...
0: Tiny little streets as well, right?
1: Oh, they're so narrow.
0: Where there's like a cliff face
1: so
0: drop.
1: Narrow. Yes. And I knew before we were going up this hill, I was like, there's no way this car's going to get it. Because it's like a go-kart.
0: You're going up to the heavens.
1: getting a fair bit of momentum as we're about 3/4 of the way up and I can feel us like slowing and slowing and slowing and slowing and then came to a complete stop with about 20 metres still on this
0: And
1: hill.
0: There's always those great big coaches swinging around the corners, you know, with a load of tourists.
1: So I had to put the brake on and the hand, but there wasn't actually a parking mode. All you had was a
0: handbrake.
1: You had to put it in neutral and then put the handbrake on.
2: Terrifying.
1: And then Will had to sit in the car, take the handbrake off, and I had to push the car up the rest of the hill.
0: What?
1: And it was actually pretty easy because it was so light.
0: So you were the problem.
1: Yeah, I guess we were.
0: You've had too much Greek cheese.
1: Yes, exactly. But it was the most terrifying, like, half seconds. Like, I was like, oh, are we gonna roll back down this hill?
0: Driving in Europe is frightening.
1: Yeah, crazy. If you thought Melbourne or Sydney at peak hour was bad.
0: It's easy.
1: These guys are maniacs.
0: Yeah,
1: they're actually maniacs.
0: Yeah, they drive so quickly. And also, did you find that everyone smokes everywhere?
1: Yes. still in 2026.
0: They don't care. It's like they haven't got Google where they don't know the risks. They're smoking everywhere, aren't they? During meals, you'll just see someone lighting up having nice Greek salad.
1: Yeah, restaurants. Australia, you can't smoke
0: anywhere.
1: Also,
0: what about those old Greek guys that sit around outside that taverna about 10 a.m.?
1: I would love to be there.
0: Speedos. Yes. Got that big old distended belly out. They give zero Fs, don't they?
1: Those big sheeshes. They're like,
0: yes. Yeah, that's it. Amazing.
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10: Christian O'Connell Show. We were doing the Save Our Pig, Save Our Pub. Save Our Pig, it's a new idea. I'm launching in an hour's time. And just so excited, it stumbled out. A little bit rusty. But yeah, we're trying to save the pigs of Australia. Let's keep going with it now. In the last 20 years, 60% of pigs have been made into BLTs. And that is wrong.
11: We won't
10: we're going to save five. Great Australian pigs and do a live show from a sty. That's how we come back. You come back strong. Other shows right now are going, bloody hell. They just keep levelling up.
11: They got nosy for the pig event.
10: I'm nosy now. Probably would say yes. Anyway, Australia were about to play in the World Cup. And of course, we know what happened, but the cruelness of penalties.
11: Yeah, well,
10: there's nothing like it in sport, is it? The penalty shootout. It's brutal. And maybe it hadn't looked, it looked like that was their practice session at these things called penalties. I mean, has Suter's shot landed yet? It's still in the air.
11: It's in orbit.
10: When he hoofed that one out the stadium, I was like, time to go home.
11: Yeah, I knew straight away. I was in Greece and we were surrounded by probably about 30 Egyptians going crazy. And as soon as he skied that one in the air, everyone in the restaurant knew. I was like, yeah, this is done. This is over.
10: Well, when we were there, they had the midday game on the Friday that I was flying back to Melbourne for being up there. And I managed to get sort of patchy Wi-Fi reception. Why are planes starting to offer Wi-Fi?
11: No,
10: don't ruin a good thing.
11: Agree.
10: There's nowhere in life now you can be left alone for a short period. The ability of my wife to speak to me in the air isn't needed. But anyway, I was streaming the game. I was suddenly getting to a pocket of reception, right? And at one point, the pilot came out, recognized me and listens to the show and then was going, what's the score? How are we getting on? You've got all the comms up there. Surely you can speak to someone in the big tower. Hopefully, actually, they're not watching it.
11: But Sure. Wait, why is he not driving the plane?
12: Yeah, drive the plane.
10: They have a co-pilot, don't they?
12: Well, yeah, I hope so.
11: Why would they? Surely.
10: Well, they have to come out. No, they come out to go to the toilet, don't they?
11: Yeah. But not to have a sit and chat with Chris. Work the
10: room. No, I think they should come out with some canapes and work the room.
11: Weren't people concerned?
10: No, they were getting stressed, and even at one point I was. I went, please get back into your job.
11: Very unnerving.
10: I'm not a nervous flyer, but it's actually making me anxious. You know, oh, these things, they fly themselves. Oh. Don't hear it.
11: Well, then what are we paying you for, mate?
10: No, exactly. Get back in there. Stop worrying about the score. All right, let's speak to intern Pete. Pete, how was your weekend?
13: Weekend was great, guys. I was in Adelaide in South Australia over the weekend for a 40th birthday, but one of those groups that I haven't seen for a while, almost about 10 years as well. So it was a bit of a reunion as well. It was really, really good. Lots of fun. A few little drinkies. South Australia is such a beautiful, beautiful state.
10: Where were you?
13: So it's in Lindock, about maybe an hour out of Adelaide, I think it is. Down near Gawler, they've got some beautiful wineries and stuff like that down there. So
10: yeah, stunning.
13: Got myself a few clean skins on the way home, which was good, which was great. But I think the part for me, it was one of those themes which I was travelling, so I wasn't really going to do the theme. The theme was wear something you would never wear or like to look. You know what I mean? Like, so you would
10: never
13: wear.
10: What a strange thing.
13: A bit lazy, to
10: it
13: be
10: is.
13: Honest.
10: Wear something you wouldn't.
13: Yeah, I don't want to wear it. Really wear. Mm. So it's like I was thinking, because I didn't bring anything, my friends were like, oh, do you want to wear an Adelaide AFL scarf? Because you would never wear that. I'm a Geelong supporter, right? So it could be something quirky like that. Or
11: So quirky.
10: Yeah. Oh, this guy, you can tell he did years with Colin Jacquio. He is outrageous. And that guy over there in the scarf, what a character.
11: Can he do that?
10: What, is that Adelaide socks he's rocking as well? He's a wild man.
13: Yeah, you know me. It was one of those. So everyone was just wearing weird and wacky, crazy stuff. And I ran into this guy that I hadn't seen for almost 10 years. His name was Hayden. And I hadn't seen him. He's normally like well-groomed, you know.
11: And he had polka dot socks on.
10: Wild.
13: No.
10: Zany.
13: But he rocked up in a flannelette shirt, tattoos. He had a mullet.
10: So he came as an Australian.
13: Yeah, that's it. And I was like, in my head, I was like, hey, he looks really cool. Like, he's gone all out tonight, blah, blah. Now, few drinks in, it does take a type of person to go, I definitely want to pull that wig off, just as a bit of a joke, blah, blah, blah. So I did. It's not a wig. That's his hair. He's completely changed his look over the last 10 years. He's basically a hippie now.
12: Uh-huh.
13: And I literally, it brought the party to a giant halt because he screamed.
11: Oh, it says you yanked his hair.
10: You actually yanked his hair.
13: He wasn't wearing a wig at all. It was his actual hair because he had two little dreadlocks. And it looked like a wig, what I thought was a wig. It wasn't. It was his actual hair.
11: And not a toupee, like still attached to his head.
13: Yes. Wow.
10: He hadn't been to Turkey to have some work done.
13: No, not at all.
10: He didn't have Turkish hair.
13: He just had completely changed his look. And I thought that was him in costume. But no, he's changed his character. He's changed who he looks like, all that sort of stuff. And it was just, I was embarrassed.
10: I tell you what, that's a big pivot for any guy. Normally, that hair just gets locked down in your 20s and 30s. And that's it for the rest of your life. Women experiment more than men with hair.
13: Yeah.
10: Hence why you just thought that and just pulled it thinking it was a wig. Even if it was a wig, you don't go around yanking it. But that's because you're the wild man.
11: And let's go.
13: Hey, those green skins were good.
10: You're right. You're right.
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0: Christian O'Connell Show. Whilst I've just come back from, we've been on a 2-week break, and I went back to the UK to see my mum, my dad, and my sister, and have a couple of days in London. And the weather there is unbelievably, well, stuff you get just as a given. I've never been in London and seen it consistently 28, 29, 30 degrees.
1: That's not that hot.
0: Yeah, no, it is. It is there. Everything is context dependent, Rio. It is there. People didn't know what to do.
2: And no air conditioning over there. Like
0: no air
2: here.
0: Conditioning.
2: It's very different.
0: This cheap-ass Airbnb I was in a very big old cottage with thick walls.
3: Right.
0: And it was obviously there because, you know, like a lot of English buildings, it's there for months of cold weather. Mm. It's not designed. It'd be a waste of money to get air conditioning. And I had to sleep with the windows open. I had to go and buy an electric fan.
2: Oh, no.
0: They're all sold out. It was a tiny one and it was still sweltering.
3: Oh my God.
0: It was sleeping in a sweat lodge.
2: Oh no.
0: Every single night.
3: So everything's designed to keep heat in.
0: Yes.
2: Okay.
0: It was horrendous. It's horrendous. Anyway, watching a lot because different time zones, still keeping up with the World Cup, and managed to see an England game in a pub, which was amazing, just being amongst other people and sports fans. And also was watching one game. So I'm about to play this commentary in two parts. Mm-hmm. Two different games, same commentators. The guy you're going to hear talking is Danny Murphy. Danny Murphy, now a commentator. Same in sports over here. Former legends turned to comms. Danny Murphy played for many years, an amazing player for Liverpool. Now doing commentary. He's a northern guy, kind of a bit like Carl Pilkington. And often during a game when there's a break, where there's not much action, he will just start to chat. And as soon as I heard he was commentating, I said, oh, Danny Murphy's back. Then he starts telling a story about Bob the Cat. Now, Royal Mail, obviously the UK's version of Auspost. Have a listen to part one.
4: You used to have a cat called Bob.
0: This is during the Norway game. This
2: game
0: is during a World Cup game, all right? Haaland is playing, one of the world's best players.
4: You used to have a cat called Bob. The game's not that bad.
5: Yeah, he jumped in the back of a Royal Mail van and we lost him.
6: We have a double substitution for Norway.
5: Sad, really. Anyway.
0: Anyway, the game picks up. But everyone, including me, was like, what happened to Bob the Cat?
3: It's a saddest story.
0: He jumped into that post van, but then what? Does he die? Does he come back? 3 days later, those two are back commentating with a different game, and they'd had people writing and emailing wanting to know the part two, what happened to Bob the Cat? Let's find out.
7: He told the story about your cat, Bob.
8: Well, surprisingly, Steve, there was a lot of interest, which surprised us both, but yeah. He didn't actually die. We did get him back 6 or 7 weeks later. Unfortunately, he'd gone feral and we couldn't reintegrate him into the home. And he ended up living with my friend's parents in Preston. And now he is passed away, unfortunately. Thanks for all the concern, those who have been messaging us.
7: R.I.P. Bob.
0: The deafening noise of obviously action at the World Cup, and they had to do a part two about poor old Bob the Cat. He came back, but he was too feral to be reintegrated. So they came to. I've got to hear this again. This is amazing. This is actual commentary from the BBC from Danny Murphy about his cat Bob.
7: He told the story about your cat Bob.
8: Well, surprisingly, Steve, there was a lot of interest, which surprised us both. But yeah. He didn't actually die. We did get him back 6 or 7 weeks later. Unfortunately, he'd gone feral and we couldn't reintegrate him into the home. And he ended up living with my friend's parents in Preston. And now he is passed away, unfortunately. Thanks for all the concern, those who have been messaging us.
7: R.I.P. Bob.
0: I want to know what happened to break Bob in just 6 or 7 weeks.
2: Yes.
0: What breaks a cat? Well, he's gone so feral in just 6 weeks that he can't be reintegrated back into Danny's family. And wait for it, they had to give away this crazy feral cat to their friend's parents in Preston.
3: Yeah, why would they want your feral
0: cat? Why would they want a wildcat Bob?
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0: Chris and O'Connell's show. Don't you find if you're on a long haul flight, you start watching movies, whatever, emotions, I don't know, are high, raised.
1: Mm, definitely.
0: Even a movie that wouldn't move you to tears or get you feeling that emotional, you watch it on a plane, it's different.
1: Yeah.
0: And maybe there's some science on this. I'd love to find out. But anyway, I found myself getting very emotionally involved in a Jason Statham movie.
1: Oh, not usually emotionally charged.
0: Oh, they are. Tell you one thing about Jason Statham is he knows what his fan base wants. Not too much stretching in the acting department for Jason Statham. I watched his new movie called Shelter. And straight away I was like, oh, this is the same plot as every single movie. See if you can wrap your head around this high concept. Real stretch for Jason Statham. He's a retired assassin, haunted by his past, now living in a lighthouse on a remote Scottish island.
2: Tick, tick, tick, tick.
0: Straight away, you know... Enjoy that peace and quiet for now. The past is going to come on a small boat to get you.
2: And O'Connell's going to be watching that movie.
0: Oh, my God. I watched it twice. Oh. On the way to London, on the way back from London.
2: Was it good?
0: I watched it in reverse on the way back. Completely different movie experience. Every movie... He's always a retired assassin.
2: Yeah, yeah, yeah.
0: He's never not a retired assassin. He's never a retired maths teacher or caretaker or postman who is haunted by the past.
2: I'm just looking at the movie poster and it looks like it could be any Jason Statham movie. Like, he's in a big woolen coat and he's holding a gun and he's running.
0: Yes. That's every movie for the last 20 years. But you've got to admire the man's consistency.
2: Yeah, and sorry, you got emotional during this movie.
0: Yes. He starts to look after an orphaned girl. Mm-hmm. It works. And you're thinking, hang on a minute, he was living on that island. Yeah, anyway, takes in an orphaned girl. It's a beautiful story.
2: Oh. Yeah, it sounds beautiful.
0: Honestly, the ending, the scene actually made me cry. It's a beautiful ending to a very, very powerful movie.
2: You should try watching it on land and see if you're crying or if it's just the airplane that's making you cry in a Jason Statham mid-range movie.
0: I'm going to give you money to watch it this week to pay for it to be streamed, okay? Because it's now on general release. And you or that last scene will floor you.
2: I will happily watch it.
0: It floored this reviewer.
2: $7.99 on Amazon Prime.
0: Okay, I'll give you 10. Get yourself a snack. Okay? And then the other thing, because obviously

0: you know, running that town's infrastructure with dogs. And he's got a rival who uses kittens.
1: Oh, my goodness.
0: Oh, yeah, yeah, yeah. I've got favourite characters as well now, Rocky as well. I've got a lot to say about Paw Patrol.
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0: Christian O'Connell's show. Good morning to Carly.
1: Christian.
0: Thank goodness my kids have now moved on from Paw Patrol, because I used to watch loads and loads of it. And like you, I had questions. Who's funding this kind of technology? The pup packs, the air patroller, the sub patroller. I could never figure out where all the money was coming from. Obviously, like you, had too much time thinking about this. I actually made notes on my phone because I had a lot of time.
2: Sure.
0: To do that. Number one, the entire emergency, this is what I actually wrote, the entire emergency infrastructure of this town, fire, police, air rescue, maritime, is run by a 10-year-old boy and six puppies. Where are the adults? There's a mayor. Her emergency plan is a handbag chicken. Number two, the funding, same as you, Carly. Mm-hmm. These dogs have vehicles. They have headquarters with an elevator. Who's trained the dogs to use a lift and a periscope? How on earth would a dog know to use a periscope? Someone is paying for this, and I want to see the books. Number three, this is why I got confused. The Dalmatian, Marshall, I think he's called, is a fire dog, and he's a bloody liability. Every single episode, he crashes into something and goes, I'm okay. He's not okay. He's got issues. But yes, Carly, I totally agree with you. Now, we need you all to listen very carefully to my words. Years ago, the show was under attack. 2 years ago, the radio landscape looked very different. Let's go down memory lane, memory lane, memory lane, memory lane. Suddenly, coming into our city, when we're just in one city, the Christian O'Connell Show, been in Melbourne, another show was coming in from Sydney. R.I.P. Carl and Jackie O.
2: Morning.
0: Now, we work for the same company, and they axed my marketing money and gave it to Carl and Jackie O so they could have... They actually bought the town. Do you remember? There were posters everywhere.
3: Literally everywhere.
0: They had their own coach at one point.
4: Yeah.
0: Do you remember that great big coach?
3: Mm-hmm. And the best part about all that marketing money was it worked so well.
0: It worked very, very well. So well, they've now retired. They don't need to do radio anymore. So we couldn't afford any billboards. And so one day I was driving, and it was bin day for the suburb that I live in, and I suddenly saw all these bins being wheeled out, face side. We all know how to wheel the bins out, face side on the streets. You see bins, bins, bins, bins, bins. And that's a bit like billboards. So straight away I thought, could we get some cheap stickers and use bins as bin boards? And the Rebel Bin Army was born. And we managed to hold the line here in Melbourne.
3: Yeah.
0: But now the show is in Sydney and Adelaide, Brisbane and Perth. We are a national show. But the real battlefront at the moment is, of course, Sydney. It is in freefall. When we were in Sydney a couple of weeks ago, all the other rival shows trying to get the number one spot, they've got their adverts all over the billboards. Mm. We need the bins to come back.
3: Yes.
0: And like any military campaign, okay, there's always the fronts that you're fighting on. Where is our Strait of Hormuz? It's Western Sydney. As soon as we start talking about the national show, our boss, Sue Vader, she said, you've got to take the West. If you can't make it in the West of Sydney, you won't make it.
3: She had like a war map out on the table when she put a big
0: Parramatta, Blacktown. Yeah. She was like naming these suburbs, all the West. She said, if you can make it in the West, the rest will fall.
3: It's a catchphrase.
0: Here in Melbourne, I think the mission, the battlefront here is about holding the line.
3: Mm.
0: Been here for 8 years, okay? This city made this show, made me. So in Sydney, we need our commander on the ground there. Boots on the ground, and that is you, Intern Pete.
2: Yes, I can do something for the show that you're going to love, I hope. Well, assist anyway. Sorry, yeah, I've got to be excited.
0: Thank you.
3: That was a great start.
0: And Carl still hasn't called you and offered you a job on his podcast.
2: No.
0: I keep messaging Carl going, he can take him on a free transfer. You definitely don't need him on that podcast.
3: You don't normally get the commander from the army that sort of left and you pick up him and say, oh, he's our commander to take us on.
0: Yes.
3: But, you know.
0: So we need you to run the operations in the West, Pete, okay, to help us take the West and spread the word. This isn't, just so we understand, about trying to get the show to number one. That's not what we're about on the Bright Solar Dial. It's just about spreading the word. The number one thing we hear from new listeners who are finding us in Melbourne or Adelaide or Sydney is, I didn't know there was radio like this. We do it differently, and it's up to you whether you prefer that or not, but we just want to spread the word. Right now, it's hard to do that. Everyone's saying, you know, Triple M, good. People want to listen to that in the morning in Sydney.
2: Yeah.
0: I mean, that's people who've given up on life, isn't it? Come on, there's got to be another alternative. It's us. And I think if you're driving around and you suddenly see some advertising promoting a radio show on the side of a bin, you go, that's my kind of show.
2: Yeah.
3: Well, they've got bin money?
0: Yes.
2: Yeah.
0: Yes. Yes.
2: We have great bins here too. Like, we have multiple.
0: Well, I know there's a lot of rivalry between Sydney and Melbourne. Who's you're now going to lord over us saying you've got better bins.
3: We've got some good bins here in Melbourne as well. Yeah. Thank you very much.
0: Have you seen the MCG bins?
2: No.
0: The bins of Great Ocean Road?
2: Oh, they are good too, aren't they? You got great recycling down there too. We do as well. Just anyway, nothing about the bins, but I'm just excited to be a part of the program. So,
0: all right. So here's what we need right now. Melbourne, represent. Show up. Can we have your bin? The other shows are taking the billboards. We're taking the bins. All we need from you to help spread the word of the Bright Side is your bin. Call in now, 1355 22. Pete, you have five shows.
2: Yes.
0: To get a Christian O'Connell Show bin sticker on the bins of the Prime Minister.
2: Oh, no problem. Oh,
0: got five shows, almost too much time. You get down to Kirribilli House, you use that charm of yours.
2: Mm, yep.
0: Has he got any? You use that charm of yours and you get Albo to ask if you can put the stickers of this show on the bin.
2: Question for you though. We're happy with Kirribilli House, or do we do the lodge, or do we do the one that's out near Dulwich Hill? He's got three. We'll do all three bins. Bugger it. We're doing all three. Is that okay with you?
0: Yeah, all three.
2: Yep,
0: okay. All three. So look, 2 years ago, the Rebel Bin Army. We're not an army of war. What are we now? We're the Bright Side of the Dial. Mm. Okay, so it's now renamed the army, the Bright Side Battalion.
2: Oh, I like.
0: So you're joining the Bright Side Battalion now. Now, guys, I've had to think about this again. I had a long time on a plane. I don't know if I told you about this. In between tucking into Paw Patrol, I've got new roles for you in the Bright Side Battalion.
3: Oh. Okay, here we go.
0: All right, I'm the Rebel Captain Bin Solo.
3: That's a good name.
0: Rio, I rename you now Chew Binka. Now. In the Star Wars movies and that universe, there is a simple farm boy made good. And that is Luke Skywalker. Mm. Who is a simple farm boy in this show? You're already there. It's Luke Bin Walker. Pete, now Luke Bin Walker.
2: I was wondering who it was going to be. That's great. Love it.
0: Right. Luke Bin Walker, the farm boy made good.
1: That's too damn bad!
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6: We are back, baby. Back from sabbatical.
7: Well, yes.
6: That's on a caravan park.
7: Is that where you went for your holidays? I wondered why you had tinea.
6: I had a staycation. I just hung around the house.
7: Yeah, I had a... I went to China with my sons. I'll talk more about that a bit later on. I had a great time. And then my dad wasn't well while I was away, so I went up to Brizzy to see him. So I was had a busy, busy time, which is why, of course, I'm getting a cold today.
6: Of course you are.
7: My body is saying, just stop. So I'm sucking on some eucalyptus.
6: What drugs
7: lollies.
6: Can I give you? Do you want a Lemsip?
7: Actually, I know you regret saying that. Look at your face. Mm. You're obsessed with your own Lemsips. You don't like to share them.
6: I had some Canadian Sudafed here as well. That's the old school Sudafed.
7: I don't need that.
6: You have one of those and a can of cake. You're driving a road train to Darwin.
7: Or talking like Jonesy on the radio. Faster than is required.
6: I seem to be low. On Lemsips.
7: What an empty offer it was.
6: Gen Y Rye.
7: Why would Gen Y Rye have
6: run any down to Chemist Warehouse and get some Lemsips?
7: And get your ears pierced while you're there.
8: Okay.
6: Good to see you, friend. I missed
7: nice
6: your little
7: to see
6: face.
7: You too.
6: Ryan, I missed you.
8: Oh, that's nice. I miss you guys too. It's
6: because you've got your play on this week.
8: Yeah, we open on Thursday. So yeah.
7: Our team's going to be going along to see it.
6: We're
7: going to
6: come along.
7: What's it called? Kingdom of Fools?
8: Yeah, Kingdom of Fools. Hey. It's in Sydney, the Eternity Playhouse.
6: I'm going to bring some fruit.
7: Is that what it will feel like?
8: No, this is a short, this is a 90-minute play. Yeah. It's very quick.
7: So it's not as long as Eternity?
8: Yes, no, not Eternity.
6: And I'm going to bring some fruit?
7: Why? Get
6: to
7: hungry?
6: Throw at the baddie. You know, boo.
8: No, it's not a pantomime. It's a comedy, but you can't heckle.
7: I've been to theatre with Brendan where he treats it like he's at the football. I've had to walk over empty cans to leave my seat after he has a drink, chucks it on the floor. And I think, hang on, this is a theatre.
6: It's Grease the Arena Spectacular.
7: It was.
6: Well, it's nice to be back and it's nice to see you. Did you get me a gift?
7: I did.
6: Oh, when will you give it to me?
7: When I talk about my holiday a little bit later.
6: Oh, okay. I'm looking forward to that.
7: I'm going to give you a cold. I think you'll really enjoy it.
6: Thank you. Emma Gillespie with the down low. That's coming up a little bit later on. We're going to talk about Prince Harry catching up with his old man over there in the UK.
7: Not just that, a very interesting court case that he had that didn't go his way. We're going to, lots of things have happened while we were away. We'll have to catch ourselves up on
6: all of that. We missed a lot of stuff, but we can't do anything until we do the Fast Five. It's Jonesy and Amanda driving you home for Jam Nation.

0: It's Jones and Amanda driving you home. It's nice to be back in the chair after 2 weeks off. I actually cocked this holiday up. I thought we only had 1 week off, but we had 2 weeks off.
1: Would you have done something if you knew?
0: I probably
1: you had
0: would have done something instead of just sitting around complaining around my house.
1: Yeah, your wife phoned me and said, "Get him back to
0: she
1: work."
0: Said, why don't you go and do something?
1: I said, "He hasn't worked here for 3 years. Well, I don't know what he's told you." Packs his briefcase every day and heads on out.
0: There's nothing in there but a sandwich and an apple.
1: What about your brain?
0: Let's get into the Fast Five.
2: How fast can this thing go?
3: Faster than the speed of light.
4: Jonesy and Amanda's
3: Fast Five.
0: As if I'd pack an apple. Five questions. Can you go the way and answer all five questions correctly? If you do that, Amanda will say...
1: Today's prize, a $250 fuel voucher.
0: Woo! Who from?
1: Just says that. We're from us.
0: From us?
1: From us.
0: Yay. How's the Straits of Hormuz going? Is that deal done or
1: no,
0: what?
1: No, it's closed again because there have been military strikes. The strait is closed. So if you think of going there for your holiday, don't.
0: My 2-week sabbatical, I kept away from all media.
1: Which explains why you asked that question.
0: Yeah. Renee is in Collaroy. Hello, Renee.
5: G'day. How are you?
0: Good.
1: The first question, Renee, is about the World Cup. Have you been paying attention?
5: You might
1: be able to have some guesswork with this one. The question is, there's four teams left in the World Cup. We're down to the semis. Can you name one of the four teams?
5: England?
1: Yeah, that's one. There's France, Spain, England and Argentina. I love the English say, bring it home. They won it once and that was about 100 years ago.
0: Who are you? I think I'm going for England in this.
1: Are you?
0: Yeah,
1: I was disappointed that Norway got out. I loved them, but they've gone.
0: What about Australia?
1: Well, yes.
0: Because we got done by the by Egypt, didn't we? By the Egypt.
1: By the Egypt.
0: Let's play the not-so-secret sound.
1: Renee, what is this sound? Ooh, can we hear it again? What do you think that is?
5: Oh, God, I couldn't even take a guess at that.
1: Throw at it. Throw at it
5: again.
1: One more time.
5: Okay.
1: Sorry, Renee.
0: Kirol is in Craigieburn.
1: Hi, Kirol.
6: Hello, Amanda. How are you?
1: I'm very well. Oh, my lady. You should be in Ryan's play. Ryan's play is starting at the end of this week and it's full of my lady. It's sort of a, would you say, Middle Ages romp?
7: Yeah, it's medieval, but we don't say my lady like that.
1: Don't you? What do you say?
7: Well, it's like, His Majesty, and there's things like that. Right. I'm a lady.
1: And there are leeches, if I remember correctly.
7: True.
1: See if you can guess what this sound is, Kirol.
6: Sorry, say again, please.
1: Here it is.
6: Kicking of chips.
1: No. Sounds a little bit like that, but that's not a packet of chips.
0: Thanks, Kirol. Thanks for the words.
1: Maybe you should take a leaf out of his book, Brendan.
0: What?
1: And use your words more wisely.
0: What are you so jazzed for? We've been literally back 10 minutes.
1: Yeah, I know.
0: I know.
1: I know.
0: Everyone can just gather their thoughts, play the Fast Five. It's Jonesy and Amanda driving you home for Jam Nation.

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0: Hello there. It's Jonesy and Amanda driving you home this Monday afternoon.
1: How fast can this thing go?
2: Faster than the speed of light.
3: Jonesy and Amanda's
4: Fast Five.
0: We're up into it. The Fast Five.
5: I'm up to question number two. It's going to Peter in Scoresby. Hi, Peter.
6: Good morning. Oh, good afternoon, yeah.
5: Man, hello, Peter. You've come through for the not-so-secret sound. Duh. All right, Peter, we've had no success so far. What do you think this is?
6: Sounds a bit like cracking an egg.
5: It's cracking an egg.
0: The Great Wall of China is the longest man-made structure in the world with an approximate length of what? Is it A, 10 kilometres, B, 20 kilometres, or C, 30 kilometres?
6: I would say C, 30 kilometres.
5: No, it's not 30. I was on it this time last week. Not on the wall, just on it. No, I was in China last week.
0: Yeah. Did you walk the length of it?
5: Not the whole length. My son's, there are a number of different entry points you can come in from.
0: Yep.
5: My son's walked the really steep, longer, the furthest they could go from our entry point. And they were being competitive with each other, I did have to say. Remember, you are on an eighth wonder of the world.
0: Yeah.
5: Look around and soak it in.
0: So, you know, yeah. Andrea's in Essendon. Hello,
7: hi, Andrea.
0: Andrea.
7: Hi, how are you?
0: What's going on in your neck of the woods?
7: Just picked up my daughter from school.
5: Is she in the car with you?
7: She is.
5: Mm-hmm. Well, let's see if she can help you here. We've ruled out C, which was 30 Ks. The Great Wall of China, longest man-made structure in the world, the approximate length of, is it 10 Ks or 20 Ks?
7: 20.
5: It is 20
0: Ks. Wow.
5: Yeah.
0: How long did it take them to make?
5: Well, hundreds and hundreds of years, and bits were added on here and there. And I know what you're going to say is to keep the rabbits out.
0: You got to tell that to your daughter, Andrea.
5: It wasn't to keep the rabbits
0: for a school project.
5: If rabbits
0: no,
5: were
0: it was
5: Mongols,
0: to keep out the Hun.
5: Yeah, and the Mongols and the invasion from
0: was
5: all sides.
0: Was it the Hun or the Mongols?
5: All sides. They're invaded from all sides. Mm-hmm. But when you see how steep that is and how heavy those bricks were that they carried, quite an incredible feat.
0: Isn't there parts of it that are not completed?
5: Bits of it that have fallen and crumbled and being rebuilt.
0: Yeah. Andrea, this is question number four for you. The character Mr. Smee is a sidekick for which iconic villain?
7: Mr. Who, sorry?
0: Mr. Smee. Smee.
7: Oh, Mr. Smee.
0: Mr. Smee. You know this.
5: Actually, I don't.
0: You know this.
7: Oh, my goodness. Let me think. Mr. Smee.
5: Oh, sorry, Andrea.
0: Tony's in Wollongong.
5: Hi, Tony.
8: Hi.
5: If you're going to be a sidekick, you may as well be Mr. Smee. Mr. Smee is whose sidekick? Which iconic villain does he hang out with?
8: Captain Hook.
5: Captain Hook.
0: This is it for you, Tony. If you get this right, you win the $250 worth of fuel. Which of tennis four Grand Slam tournaments recently wrapped up?
8: Wimbledon.
5: Wimbledon. Yeah. Jannik Sinner won Wimbledon. Did you know that Leighton Hewitt and Beck Hewitt's son, Cruz, is in the final for Junior Wimbledon?
0: How old's Cruz these days?
5: I think he's about 17, 18, something like that.
0: Just like she had him the other day.
5: Yeah.
0: Goodness.
5: Amazing,
0: man.
5: Isn't it?
0: Tony, congratulations. You have won the jam pack. You've got $250 of fuel going into your tank.
8: Thank you very much.
5: Tony, you're welcome.
0: Don't go nuts, Tony.
8: No, that's great. Thank you for that.
0: Carry on.
5: Well, lots of things come up on the show. I did go to China.
0: Yep.
5: My fake.
0: Did you get us a gift?
5: I did buy a present. My fake blonde hair has confused the Chinese as to my age. So I got some interesting
0: responses.
5: Is it a bit
0: like when Elton John went there? That's true.
5: What happened with him?
0: I'll tell you.
5: Okay.
0: I'll tell you what happened.
5: I'll tell you what happened.
0: Fast Five back again tomorrow. JonesyAmanda.com.au if you'd like to sign up for it. It's Jonesy and Amanda driving you home for Jam Nation.

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0: Hello there, it's Jonesy and Amanda driving you home. 2 weeks is a long time in this business. You take 2 weeks off, a lot of stuff happened while we're away.
1: We both still have jobs, so there's a lot that we're grateful for.
0: Well, a lot happened. Carl, he left.
1: Was he here?
0: He did one show.
1: Two, I think. Brendan, there were two.
0: That's got to be the shortest radio show in the history of the world, surely.
1: I don't know.
0: And I taught him all those vocal exercises, how to say the radio's call sign,
1: yeah,
0: all that stuff.
1: What a waste.
0: My talents don't come cheaply. And I feel bad for invoicing him because,
1: It's been a very strange time. Lots of things have happened while we've been away. I kept seeing this story. It might be a bit manky, but this is what's going on in the world. Another example of has the complete social construct crumbled. Let's start by making it sound classy, because the story isn't. One of my favourite artists is a performer called Noah Kahan. This is one of my favourite songs, Stick Season.
0: It's a great song. Do you know that he's related to Chaka?
1: Brendan, why do I bother trying to bring information? Chaka Khan, is that what you're trying to say? For those that don't get that joke, that's what that is. Can I continue with my information, please?
0: Sorry.
1: So anyway, this Chaka does actually come up here. He recently has, this is a phenomenon that is happening at concerts, and Noah Kahan has called it out at his own concert. Remember a few months ago, was it last year, people started throwing stuff on stage, and even at sporting events, they were throwing sex toys.
0: Oh, yeah, that was...
1: onto stage.
0: Yeah, on the netball court.
1: And onto basketball courts, onto stages with
0: and
1: performers.
0: And the Foo Fighters used to have Mentos thrown at them for some reason. I've forgotten why.
1: Well, lately...
0: A thing.
1: Here's a thing now. People, and I'm sorry this is very graphic, but this is a thing.
0: Well, can't you candy coat it?
1: No. People are going number two on the stadium floor.
0: Oh.
1: So people are going to see a show and going number two.
0: I'm presuming this is because of lack of facilities.
1: No, to the extent where it's not, I'm taken by surprise. It's not that number two. It's number two and it's come out of your pants and there it is on the floor. Deliberate number twos. This has happened at a number of different concerts in different kinds of ways, but there's footage and it's horrendous circulating about people having to clean it up, all this kind of stuff. Noah Kahan actually had to come out and say something. I'll play what he said in a second, but he's also gone to social media saying, if you have to poop at a show, go to a bathroom. He said, I poop my pants as much as the next 29-year-old, but you've got to understand there's a venue worker out there with a 1,000-yard stare after dealing with that. It's like all the human decency of the world has disappeared.
0: Mm-hmm.
1: So this is him at a concert saying, hey, guys, this is going on and you have to stop it.
2: This is awkward and this is fresh in more ways than one. You'll find out in a second. When you enter this building, you enter a social contract, right? And one of the big rule number two, besides don't literally kill each other, is don't the floor. So,
1: and he made everyone put their hands up and say, "I will not do it."
0: So he made them put an ode to it.
1: And but Olivia Rodrigo has said.

0: And this is a different scenario, that when she's at the front of her own concerts, she can smell number twos because people are wearing pads, and nappies and things because they don't want to miss being at the front. But that's two separate kind of situations going on. One is I'm wearing this because I don't want to miss out. Mm-hmm. Others are deliberately doing it.
1: Imagine you go and see the Monkees. They'll throw it back at you.
0: You've amused yourself. So that happened while we're on holidays. I'm just bringing you up to speed.
1: And we lost some famous people as well. One of them, our friend Darren Hinch. Mm-hmm. We'll talk about that next. It's Jonesy and Amanda driving you home for Jam Nation.

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0: Hi there, it's Jonesy Demander driving you home. While we're on holidays, we lost some famous people. We lost Bonnie Tyler. Mm-hmm. We lost Jaron Hinch.
1: And we've just heard the news, and I'm so sorry to be breaking this news for you if this is what you're hearing, but Sam Neill has passed away.
0: Wow.
1: One of our favourite
0: That just
1: humans.
0: Happened
1: yeah.
0: just moments ago. Sam was surrounded by family and friends, passed away with the dignity that was characterised his whole life in a statement written there in St Vincent's Hospital. But, you know, that's, wow, that just hit me.
1: I mean, this is what's interesting. It says here, the loss was sudden and unexpected, but blessed by the fact that Sam remained cancer-free. So he had cancer. Mm. So they've said they'll release further details later on, but what a hard time. For his family, for everyone in New Zealand, in Australia, in the world that just loved him.
0: Yeah.
1: And what a gorgeous man. Met him a number of times. Gracious, funny, cheeky, dry. All the same qualities that characterised the wine that he made. And I've got a signed bottle at home. He's just lovely.
0: Remember, we got him for some reason. We got people to do the Sherbet jigsaw puzzle that you got for some reason. Or the band Sherbet naked, strategically with placed legs and limbs and things. And
1: every celebrity that came into our office, we asked him to help with the jigsaw puzzle. He went at it with gusto.
0: He was so diligent. I said, Sam, you don't have to finish it. It's okay.
1: He was just the nicest man.
0: Man, we're just so... I'm
1: just devastated to hear that.
0: Condolences to Sam's family.
1: Yes, and to everyone who just loved him.
0: Rest in peace, mate.
1: Yeah, absolutely.
0: It's Jonesy Demander driving you home.

0: I was walking past my fish pond and all my fish are gone. I don't know where they're
1: not
0: gone.
1: Not again. You've killed too many.
0: They weren't floating around. I looked, had a good look, and there's two stages to my pond, and in the top pond they weren't there, and in the bottom pond they're not
1: Have
0: there.
1: Have you got a lot of foliage? Could they be hiding?
0: Yeah, there's a lot of, what's that stuff the Egyptians love? Papyrus.
1: Papyrus?
0: Papyrus.
1: Don't they make paper out of papyrus?
0: Yeah, the Egyptians, it's all on the Nile.
1: I didn't think it was underwater.
0: Yeah, it grows out of the water. I'm sure it's
1: yours
0: papyrus.
1: Going out of the water or under the water?
0: It goes under the water and out of the water.
1: Did you move it aside? You found Moses, but no fish.
0: I do want to go through the papyrus or papyri in case, you know, I didn't want to uncover any
1: fish affairs.
0: I didn't want to see any of that.
1: You'll disrupt the school.
0: One of the girls here said, why don't you put some notes up on telephone poles about missing goldfish? Which is.
1: So what are you saying?
0: Well, I don't know. Do you know what happens to fish in wintertime? Do they go and hide a little bit?
1: Oh, maybe.
0: Yeah.
1: What I do
0: Because they just suddenly disappear.
1: You do this a lot to fish, but that's called killing them.
0: That is not true.
1: There was a period of time there.
0: Where we had some bad luck. There's a run of bad luck. But if you know anything about fish, do they go and hibernate? Do they, you know? Because they bred in there. Because those fish, because there's two worlds of fish. There's top tank and bottom tank. And those two worlds
1: They're not in your toilet, are they?
0: They don't know. Each other one exists. And in the top tank, there's a massive fish who I call Mr. B.
1: Is he still there?
0: No, I couldn't find him. And he's been around for ages. And I thought, imagine if I put him in the bottom tank and he saw all the little fish. He'd be like king of the world. He could lord it over them.
1: Yeah. You know, why don't you actually just Google it? And see, Ryan, have you Googled it?
2: Yeah, I sort of, well, they don't hibernate.
0: No. Where do they go?
2: I said, what happens if your fish are missing? It says, your fish are likely hiding, jumped out of the tank or got sucked into the filter.
1: Could that have happened?
0: Well, can I go with the hiding option, please? Right,
1: if hiding's your best option. Sucked into
0: the... No, well, they hadn't jumped out and the filter's too small for them to be sucked into.
1: Okay, well, let's say they're hiding.
0: Okay.
1: If I was a pet of yours, I would too.
0: Well, you never saw them. This is not a Disney franchise, is it? Can't see Pixar.
1: Finding Nemo, finding anything at this stage.
0: No wonder it was so hard for him. Emma Gillespie's coming up. She's going to be talking about Harry and meeting up with his dad.
1: Prince Harry met up with his dad, has also been at the tail end of unsuccessful lawsuit, or not a lawsuit. He was trying to sue a newspaper, didn't go his way. She's going to give us all the goss.
0: It's Jonesy and Amanda driving you home.

0: It's Jonesy and Amanda driving you home. The features editor at the Daily Oz, Emma Gillespie, or Emma G, as I like to call her.
1: Emma G.
0: That's got a nice ring to it. Why haven't I thought about this before, Em?
2: Well, my 9-year-old self thought about it when I was convinced I was going to be a fashion designer.
1: Oh.
2: The brand was going to be called Emma G, but we didn't go ahead with it on account of the fact that I couldn't sketch, had no ideas, had no business acumen, and the whole thing fell apart.
1: When has that stopped anyone, Emma?
0: But you had a great name.
1: That's right. That's all you need.
2: Thank you. Well, I wouldn't be talking to you fabulous people about the world of entertainment every week if I had gone ahead with that one.
1: That's very true. And what have you got for us today?
2: Well, I've got some Prince Harry information to chat through. It hasn't been the poor homecoming that he would have hoped for. There was this big court case that's fallen through, but I guess the first thing to discuss is that King Charles has officially hosted Harry. He's met with the family for the first time in years. Harry, Meghan, the two children, Prince Archie and Princess Lilibet, met with the King and Queen at Highgrove House, which is a country estate west of London. Buckingham Palace has confirmed the meeting. There has been all this speculation over whether or not it was going to go ahead. It has gone ahead, but Harry's in the UK for all these charity events. They were overshadowed first by that speculation of whether the meeting was going to go ahead, but secondly, because he lost this major court battle against the Daily Mail, or against the Daily Mail's publisher, Associated Newspapers. This one was years in the making. Harry was actually one of 7 high-profile claimants, including Elton John, Liz Hurley. You probably heard about this one. They were all taking the publisher to court, accusing it of decades of illegal news gathering. So the allegations centered around phone hacking, tricking people into handing over medical records, travel records, allegations of kind of unfair sourcing of witnesses and manipulation and private investigators, all stretching back from 1993 to 2018.
1: And Harry has always said, my social circle is watertight, that the only way you could have got information is by illegal means.
2: Yes, and the Daily Mail's defence had always been, this isn't information we've gotten illegally. We have willing sources who have come forward, and people in your circles, Elton John and Prince Harry, who have happily given us the goss and dirt on you. Ultimately, a High Court judge ruled against Prince Harry. They threw out every single claim. It's not that they said definitively that the Daily Mail didn't do anything wrong. It's that they simply can't prove that the newspaper unlawfully sourced its stories. Oh. It's just basically their word against the publisher. There were 11 weeks of trials, north of £50 million in legal costs. It was a huge hearing and a huge trial and an equally huge loss. And that ultimately has kind of really overshadowed these talks of reconciliation with Charles, who is, of course, being treated for an undisclosed form of cancer. Harry and Charles did meet briefly in September for a cuppa. And so then they kind of obviously patched things up enough for the meeting to happen again over the weekend with the rest of the family. But you can imagine the British press is having an absolute field day with this.
0: Well, it'd be a nice little patch up, wouldn't it? You know, Dad, I'm here. Here's a cup of tea. How about a spare $50 million?
1: But also the press are going to go hard because they feel they've been just besmirched through this court case.
2: Yes, and they've said, the Daily Mail has said, this is a win for freedom of the press. I think, you know, everyone has their own opinions about a publisher like the Daily Mail. They have historically not always gone about things in the right way. And this, I suppose, feels like for them a moment to be very smug about their practices. And they've said, you know, we always said Harry's friends were the leaks and he has a leaky circle and we just can't prove.
0: Doesn't Amanda, do you have a leaky circle?
1: Oh, look, I'm working on it with my pelvic floor exercises.
2: They say 1 in 2 women has a leaky circle.
0: You know, maybe we put this to the Emma G people.
1: Maybe.
0: Emma, thank you.
2: Thank you.
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0: It's Jonesy and Amanda driving you home.

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0: Hello there. It's Jonesy and Amanda across Australia driving you home.
1: Oh, still feeling very emotional. We heard the news that Sam Neill has passed away. It's hard to imagine a world that doesn't have Sam Neill in it, doesn't it?
0: Isn't
1: it?
0: Always pretty... a great guest.
1: Oh, wonderful.
0: Always
1: guy.
0: Really good. And when him and Brian Brown came in, you just let those two talk and entertainment would ensue.
1: Oh, they're great. And I'm
0: it's a sad day for this country.
1: Very sad day. And I'm feeling emotional. I went to see my dad in Brisbane over the holidays. He was hospitalised and he's 92.
0: That would have been hard for you because you were in China.
1: Yeah.
0: And they were contacting you.
1: Yeah, and Harley wasn't great. And then my dad wasn't great. And, you know, it was just hard. So anyway, I went up to Brisbane when I came home to see Dad. And there was so many of my amazing family memories. I was born in Brisbane and we left there when I was about 6 or 7 and we moved to Perth for a few years and then really settled in Sydney.
0: You weren't on the run, were you?
1: No, weren't on the run.
0: Because it sounds like it.
1: Weren't on the run. But so much of my childhood, every time we'd come up to visit my grandparents, they live in a house, they lived in a house that's not far now from where my brother lives.
0: Mm-hmm.
1: Every time I go to visit my brother, I make him drive us past the house my grandparents lived in. So many of my favourite childhood memories are from my grandparents' house. And Cameron arranged, he met someone who's the son of the family that bought that house from my grandparents 30 years ago.
0: Oh.
1: They're still living in the house. And Cameron, as a surprise to me, arranged for us to go through the house.
0: Oh.
1: So we drove past as we always do. And then Cameron pulled up and said, "What are you doing?" And he said, "We're going to go in." And I just had this rush of a nostalgic kick to the heart.
0: Has it changed?
1: Well, that house was there. They were in that house for 20 years and that was 30 years ago.
0: Yep.
1: Or probably they were there longer than that. But the front of it, it's like a tiny Queenslander house. And I remembered it always being much bigger when I was a kid, but it's tiny at the front. And miraculously, they've left the front of it almost as is. And out the back, they've put a new kitchen and things. And they've often over the years thought of knocking it down or doing bits, but she said she just felt that there was a beautiful spirit in that house.
0: Oh, have they set it up like as a shrine to you? It's like Paul McCartney's house. ACDC's house got knocked down.
1: But it was a thing where, that was when
0: we could make a little museum. We could get some stuff, pictures of you, put it all around the house.
1: There are people living there, Brendan.
0: I watched the Arnold Schwarzenegger documentary in the break. And they've got a house set up over in Austria, and it's where he grew up.
1: Hmm.
0: And it's got his little workout bed. Not his workout bed, just his bed.
1: Well, I'm sure the people who live
0: there
1: now would be thrilled for me to do it.
0: And there's all pictures of bodybuilders on the wall.
1: I saw that where my...
0: Not in your room.
1: I'm pushing through and telling this story, okay, because I'm emotional about it.
0: Of course.
1: And I saw where my grandpa used to do his home brew and my grandma used to make these incredible roasts. And it was just the most lovely thing to be able to sit with the family and tell the story of the family who'd lived there before.
0: Mm-hmm.
1: It was lovely. I've told you this story before when we were in London on a Beyond 2000 trip. And Harley was a Kiwi but had grown up in England. And he went back to the house that he had grown up in England. And very unlike him, he knocked on the door and said, and they opened the door and said, "Are you Harley?" They remembered him when he was a 17-year-old boy.
0: Mm.
1: And the woman said, "I've got something." And they went into the kitchen and she had a jar of the marbles she had found in the garden 30 years before, 20 years before. And she'd kept them in case he came back.
0: Really?
1: Which always gave us the story, Harley lost his marbles
0: and
1: found them again.
0: Got them.
1: But imagine this, going back to these old places.
0: Yeah.
1: Maybe everything's changed, maybe nothing's changed.
0: Well, I've renovated a lot of houses and you pull out a wall cavity and you find stuff in the wall cavity.
1: Yeah.
0: Yeah.
1: And sometimes it wouldn't be good to go back because the memory you have of what the memory of this nostalgia, the kick of nostalgia, just can't exist all the time because things have changed.
0: Well, particularly if you've got a box collection of Knave or something like that in the wall cavity.
1: Did they keep yours, Brendan? Where did you hide them?
0: If I went to my old house and the lady said, "I've got something here," I'd say, "Oh, well, that'd be my brother's." Not mine. I don't know what you're talking about.
1: Has this happened to you? Have you gone back or have you had a knock at the door and someone who used to live there has said, "Can I come and have a look?" Tales of going back
0: home. Oh, the tribal drum will beat for this. Shaking Stevens.
1: If he's that shaky, should he be on the roof?
0: Yeah, he's saying he's got no time to fix the shingles, but he's on the roof anyway.
1: Singing and
0: shaky,
1: dancing.
0: Fix the roof.
1: Get to it. 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
0: It's Jonesy and Amanda driving you home.

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0: Hello there, it's Jonesy and Amanda driving you home. Amanda went on a holiday to Brisbane and her brother has said, I'm going to show you through the old maternal grandparent home.
1: Well, it was the paternal grandparent home. It was my dad's parents. Mm-hmm. Actually, once we'd moved to Sydney and once dad was doing some work in Brisbane, dropped in to see his parents.
0: So hang on, you went Brisbane, Perth, Sydney.
1: Yes.
0: So is this, I'm getting a paper moon vibe here.
1: I know.
0: Was your dad, was Art, and I met Art.
1: He's not on the run. He worked for a financial company.
0: It just seemed to me. And you are the biggest patsy in the world. Like, you would easily sit there holding the bag of cash while he ran off.
1: But dad once went to visit his parents and his mum said, oh, your dad's at the pub. So dad walked up to the pub on the corner and as he arrived, my grandfather had just been hit by a car and was being put in the back of an ambulance.
0: Right.
1: And they just said, greeted each other like it was an everyday occurrence. I had a drink in that pub on the weekend.
0: Really?
1: Yeah.
0: Once again, I'm just saying. Do you know Cameron possibly setting up some sort of tribute place to you at works? Paul McCartney, for example, other places in excess, their house that they grew. So your house?
1: My grandparents' house, but there's a family that lived there.
0: Yeah, but were they buzzed that you walked in there? Was it a big deal?
1: They were very nice.
0: But they knew who you were.
1: Well, the mum said to her, oh, hello, it's you, and said to her son,

0: who's 19 or 20. Do you know who this is? And he said, no. And she said, looked at me and said, well, you'd better tell him.
1: Oh, that's the worst. So, and you would have done the best presentation.
0: I had a PowerPoint presentation. But it was so nice to go back. And I don't know if it's always nice for people to go back. And I don't know if you've received a knock at the door, people wanting to go through your home who used to live there. But it was such a kick in the heart to see the table or the room where Grandma would always leave a packet of chips. We'd run in and there'd be a packet of chips and she'd make this incredible roast dinner and Grandpa would be listening to the races on his little transistor. It was amazing to revisit.
1: Two of the last houses that I've bought, people have always said to me, I had a party at your house. I went to a party at your house. It was never when I was there. It was always...
0: And two different houses.
1: At two different houses and they go great lengths to say how great it was.
0: What does that mean, that you have
1: party
0: house?
1: I get jealousy. Part of me, he thinks, I'm glad I didn't have to clean that up. Second part goes, well, why don't I have
0: people? And what if on Saturday night people don't come around saying, we heard there's a party?
1: Well, I don't want that.
0: No.
1: But what I'm saying is that, do you hear what I'm saying? The tribal drum is beating for this.
0: But you've taken any vibe out of the house? Is that what you're saying?
1: You know, look at me. I'm a fun factory.
0: Tales of going back home.
1: Donna has joined us. Hello, Donna.
2: Hi, guys. How are you? Good.
0: Tell us, what house did you go back to?
2: My sister and I just happened to be in the area where we grew up. So we said, let's go have a look, you know, take some photos of our old house. And so we're standing at the front taking all these photos like a couple of idiots. And the lady was looking out her window and then all of a sudden she's come outside and she didn't understand English very well. We're trying to explain, you know, our parents built this house. This was our house. Then her son came out to see what was going on. So I explained to him and he obviously understood. And then he said, oh, would you like to come inside and have a look? So we walked in. We were stoked because we lived in that house for nearly 25 years. And everything was pretty much the same. All I'd done was renovate the kitchen a little bit. Mm. All the shape was the same. My dad was a bit of a builder, I suppose you could say. He liked to make things. So he built this brick barbecue out the back. That's still standing there.
1: Oh, that's great.
2: Hot grill plate and everything. We were the kids that had the best cubby house in the street. Mum and Dad bought one of those offices when they were selling all the blocks. This cubby house of ours, that we called it, was actually their office, and Mum and Dad bought it for us as a cubby house. So it had proper glass windows. That's still standing.
0: And how many years had it been since you'd lived there?
2: So we lived there probably, well, I'm 60 now. I've just turned 60.
0: So like 40 years or something?
2: Yeah.
0: Wow. So after all that time, that stuff was still there.
1: That's amazing. That's so cool, Donna. That is so great. Mm. You know, and especially, is your dad still with us, Donna?
2: No.
1: So, and you see the barbecue that he made?
0: Yeah.
1: And it would have been one of those old school barbecues.
0: Remember that house you lived in, Brendan, and you made a slippery slide that you
1: called
0: Tetanus 2000.
1: The Tetanus 2000. The cubby house.
0: It was made for mountain goats. It was so steep and had rough metal edges.
1: Because my daughter wanted a tree house. So I made a tree house, and it wasn't one of those little piddly ones on the bottom. It was up the top of the tree. It was like Swiss Family Robinson.
0: The council must have been thrilled.
1: I went a bit nuts on it, and it was very...
0: precarious, shall we say? I saw it. I was very unhappy about wanting my children to go up.
1: She had to take oxygen up with her when she'd go up in it.
0: At the ambulance on speed dial. See,
1: I have nothing to do with that
0: structure.
1: I wonder
0: if it's still there, Brendan.
1: Thank you, Donna. Matt has joined us.
0: Hello, Matt. What house did you go back to?
3: Yeah, hi, guys. Well, perhaps a more cautionary tale. My forebears moved from some bog outside Glasgow to southern Tasmania in 1830, and one of my brothers set about on a sort of a pilgrimage to track down the ancestral home. It was a sort of multi-year project and thought he'd identified the house. And on a trip to Europe, and with great expectation from the rest of the family, travelled to this place outside Glasgow, approached the house, knocked on the door, very excited about, you know, 200 years after we've lived here, at which point he was immediately attacked by the household dog and put in hospital.
1: Wow. That's just...
0: an emotional time all around, Matt.
1: Tears.
0: Thank you.
1: It's Jonesy and Amanda driving you home.

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1: When she said to me, "Your son has cancer," my world just fell apart. It was a nightmare. He didn't want to get out of bed. He just felt miserable. The Starlight Captains were doing their rounds and they knocked on our door. 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

0: hello there. It's Jonesy and Amanda driving you home. The tribal drama's beating. This is not something that you had, your brother did for you, which is very, very nice.
1: Oh, it was so nice. He met the person who was living next door to where my grandparents had lived for many years and was some of my favourite childhood memories. And the woman who lives there now was so lovely. She's a nurse, but they also own the Irish pub down at the corner. So she got her son to go down and buy some champagne.
0: Oh, how good's that?
1: So we sat having a glass of champagne or two in my grandparents' old house. It was such a treat.
0: Was there a velvet rope around and placards and little, you know?
1: This is where Amanda opened her teary deary doll under the Christmas tree.
0: Asking for admission.
1: That's all the memories I had.
0: I know your brother very well. He once convinced me that you were 5 years older than
1: him. And you fell for it. He's 2 years older than I am.
0: When I first met him, he goes, well, Amanda being the older. I went, oh, really? Yeah, she's 5 years older.
1: But when we pulled up at the front, I said to Cameron, what are you doing? He said, we're going in. I just had this rush of, and that's how it feels, the rush of memory. And when you know, as I said, I was emotional because my dad hadn't been well. I was up visiting. And I always cry when I say goodbye to him because he's 92.
0: Sure.
1: I just don't know when I'll see him again. And my grandpa used to stand at the front of this house and wave as we drove around the corner. And even as a kid, I'd say, don't go anywhere till I'd come back. And he said, I can't promise you that, love. And I think of that every time I say goodbye to my dad now. Oh, so it was a wonderful afternoon. I'm very grateful we could do it.
0: The tribal drum is beating Tales of Going Back Home. It's a
1: All those stories are happy.
0: Shaking Stevens will cheer you up.
1: I don't want to go back to that. We just heard a hilarious story of a man who they went back to their family home in Scotland after 200 years to be attacked by a dog and put in hospital.
0: Well, that's what happens when you go to Glasgow. If it wasn't the dog.
1: The dog headbutted him.
0: I'll see you, Jimmy.
1: A drunk dog.
0: Robin has joined us. Hello, Robin.
1: Hello, Robin. What house did you go back to?
2: Hi, Jonesy and Amanda. Actually, my story's in the reverse. I came home to find two lovely elderly ladies at my front gate, and they went on to explain that one of them, Jessie, had been, she was 6 months old when that particular house was finished. Her father built it.
1: Oh.
2: And she'd been telling her friend about all these amazing features in the house. And I said, well, come in and have a look and see if it's still there. And bless her, they got to the laundry and she said, there you go, Susie, the tongue and groove. You know how we talked about the tongue and groove, which was just gorgeous. I just thought, oh, I'm so glad I let them come inside.
1: Oh, and they'd, over the years they'd been reminiscing about the house, obviously.
2: Oh, absolutely, So it was a really lovely moment. And then I said to Jessie, what did you do when you lived in Horsham? And she said, oh, well, I didn't work, darling. I played the piano at the church down on the corner, which was so gorgeous. And then she said she moved to Melbourne. And I said, oh, what's your surname? Because I always loved Jessie for a girl, but I went on and had three boys, but that's okay. She said, oh, my surname's Davies. And I said, so is mine, which was just amazing.
0: What are the chances?
1: I'm glad you could do something lovely, Robin, for them, Robin. That's very sweet of you.
0: Tongue and groove. It's very, you know what tongue and groove
1: is? Yes, I do.
0: Oh, do you? Go on, explain.
1: Well, it's where there's no joinery. It sort of just folds in. Is that right?
0: Pretty much.
1: Yeah. What a shock to you, Brendan, that I got
0: Robin,
1: that right.
0: Thank you. Dave.
1: Dave. Who went back where?
3: How are you guys?
1: Very well, thank you.
3: I went back to Nan and Grandad's house. They used to live on the edge of like Ku'ring'gai National Park, kind of French's forest. And, they had a little fibro place, you know, no running water. Granddad built it with his own hands, had a toilet, you know, you had to go out the house, outside toilet, big hole, it just reeked, you know. But I go back to look at it and it's gone, mate. Dick Smith, the owner of Dick Smith, had bought it from my grandparents, the property, and he totaled it. He knocked it all down. He'd put his big mansion up. Oh. And where I used to run out of the middle of the night to go take a pee and scared of getting bitten by snakes and whatnot, there was a helipad.
0: That's the problem
1: with
0: the elites.
1: Did you do a memorial wee on the helipad?
3: There's an 8-foot-high fence and kangaroos were jumping around inside his property, not outside.
0: Oh.
1: Wow.
0: You know, I don't begrudge Dick for putting toilets in.
1: Elite. So elite.
0: You know.
1: Oh, next it'll be a flush.
0: The woke society we live in. Back in the good old days.
1: Oh, thank you for joining in. I've loved it. Thank you.
0: The helicopter pad. Thank you. Coming up, Instagram is on its way. If you'd like to play, jonesyandamanda.com.au. And we pay tribute to the late, great Sam Neill. It's Jonesy and Amanda driving you home.

0: Sam Neill has passed away. He was 78. He had had cancer, but as I understand, was clear as that. It was a sudden passing, well, for us at any rate, and we're still quite shocked because...
1: still reeling from the news. And on a day when we farewell Professor Scolia...
0: Yeah,
1: and
0: Richard Scolia.
1: Sam go, oh, it's a hard, hard time.
0: He was a great guest on this show. I always loved when he'd come in because he'd always bring great entertainment. He knew the show, which is always helpful when you have guests on the show. He got into our dopey stunts, like that time you got him to build or construct the sherbet jigsaw.
1: Well, every guest that came in, for some reason, I was given a jigsaw of an album cover of the Sherbet Boys in the nude, pretty much, weren't they? Remember, and it just had a lot of hair, a lot of soap bubbles.
0: Yeah.
1: And it was a magazine photo that was legendary. And I was given a huge jigsaw of it. And so every guest that came in did a little bit of the jigsaw, and Sam enjoyed it enormously.
0: I remember Sam saying, well, why would they all take a bath together? There's so many of them.
1: They went in a bath. That's what was so weird. Bubbles that?
0: What about when he'd come in with Brian Brown, his good mate, and condolences to you, Brian, as well, because I know that you were very good friends.
1: They were promoting the movie Palm Beach.
0: And it's just a treat of a chat.
2: In this film, you actually come to fisticuffs. Is that the first time you've punched each other?
3: I think so. I've often wanted to punch him, but I'm from New Zealand. I'm civilized, and I know restraint.
4: Yeah.
0: But you love Brian because you're on your vineyard. You've got a rooster called Brian Brown.
3: Yeah. He's a complete prick.
4: And there are a lot of chooks running around now.
0: Really?
1: Yeah, so thanks to Brian.
0: Brian's pretty prolific on that farm.
3: I also had one called Hugo Weaving, who actually died on the job.
1: Sam had such a droll sense of humour.
0: He did. We're going to miss you very much, mate. Instagram is coming up this hour. It's Jonesy and Amanda driving you home for Jam Nation.

0: Hello there. It's Jonesy and Amanda across Australia driving you home this Monday, the 13th of July. We are back from break, 2 weeks off. I'm waiting for my present from China.
1: I've got it here for you. And you tell me when.
0: Am I right? Does he get a present
1: too?
0: Yes,
1: he does.
0: Is his present bigger than my present?
1: Let's not go into that. I'll give you your presents before the end of the show.
0: On a cost basis, which would be more expensive?
1: Nothing.
0: What do you mean,
1: no, we'll talk about that later because I want to talk about the wedding that happened while we were
0: away. While on holidays, Travis Kelce and Taylor Swift got married at the Madison Square Gardens, or the MSG.
1: Were you the MC?
0: That'd be a sweet gig. I've done it before, the MC'd weddings.
1: A wedding where there are 1,000 guests and 2 billionaires marrying each other.
0: Could do that. I've just read the telegrams out.
1: You and Adam
0: Still
1: Sandler.
0: Funny. Yeah.
1: It's interesting, and the reason I think it's interesting to talk about, and I wouldn't mind your opinion on this, I love the idea of Taylor Swift. I'm not a massive Swiftie, but I think she's wonderful and very generous, all those fabulous things. And I bought into the dream of how wonderful, when they got engaged, remember she said, your English teacher and your gym teacher are getting married.
0: Mm.
1: They were humble, sweet, modest.
0: Yep.
1: A lot of people are surprised that the wedding was anything but that. And fair enough, she's dreamt of this day for many, many years. But there did seem to be a kind of elitist quality to it that has given some people the ick.
0: Yeah.
1: So what happened was they shut down a number of streets in New York on the 4th of July holiday weekend. I know she donated over $25 million to the city and to various charities and various things. Wonderful. That's how much their wedding also cost. But to have all those incredible people there, 1,000 of them, people who sort of joked that they didn't know her very well, 1,000 of them. And one of the things they had was like a raffle where you could win a Chevrolet, you could win Cartier watches, you could win Chanel handbags valued at over $6,500. That to me just seems really unusual from Taylor Swift.
0: I like her even more for this.
1: To give the most privileged people in the world expensive gifts.
0: Well, privileged people should get stuff.
1: Well, this is what's interesting. It's an insight into her dream day.
0: Mm-hmm.
1: A lot of people said, when we heard it was going to be at Madison Square Gardens. I was shocked by that.
0: I must admit, I thought that was a first.
1: They already have been married. They're going to do something sweet and small and coming here for a party or whatever.
0: Maybe she wanted a big shindig. I'll tell you the reasons why Madison Square Gardens makes sense. It's enclosed roof. It's got underground car parking, so all the celebs can just zip on in and go straight up into the area. There's no place for helicopters or spies or anything like that. You know, all those weddings you see people go to and they've got umbrellas and all that sort of stuff. What if you want a big wedding?
1: 1,000 people. It seemed a disparate number of people who, as I said, some of them who were there saying, I don't know her that well. But it gave people an insight.
0: Who said that?
1: Some of the people who were there.
0: It's what they said. I don't know her that well.
1: Well, sources close to the palace say.
0: Okay, right. Yeah. But this is just.
1: For people who humble, sweet, kind, very image conscious, this is the thing. Not a single thing happens with her being across her own image.
0: I don't think she's that image conscious.
1: Are you joking?
0: No.
1: Every single thing she ever does is with intent, is with a lot of forethought. So all of this has been thought down to the last minute.
0: Privacy. She wanted a bit of privacy
1: for her 1,000 guests.
0: And she can afford it.
1: Of course she
0: can. Quite frankly, she can afford it.
1: A lot of people weren't happy with the shutdown streets.
0: Well, naturally, but they're New Yorkers. I'm walking here. They're not going to be happy with
1: anything. Well, they're not walking there
0: that day. Well, I reckon.
1: But some people have said, and this isn't me saying this, and I'm not sure how I feel about this. Some people have said they love Taylor, but it's given them a bit of the ick.
0: Oh, no.
1: It's like I see you. You're that person after all. You're an elitist kind of a person after all.
0: My love for Taylor Swift is such I can't put this to the pub test.
1: I'll say the words.
0: No, well, I think it sounds like a whip poll.
1: All right, a whip poll. I can put it to the whip poll.
0: Well, because that's an instant snapshot on what the community thinks about any given subject without the aggression of the pub.
1: Taylor Swift's nuptials, wonderful, great.
0: Yep.
1: Or does it give you the ick?
0: I think it's great for her and great for young Travis. 13:55:22.
1: I'd like to have won that Chevrolet.
0: That'd be great. Imagine if you're too trolleyed and you couldn't drive it.
1: Well, she said that the reason she got the Chevrolet was because it was sentimental. It wasn't the actual car that they had used to drive around in on their first date, but it's the same model as the one they used to drive around in. So none of their DNA is in there. Hair follicles.
0: It's Jonesy and Amanda driving you home for Jam Nation.

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0: Hello there, it's Jonesy Demander driving you home. If you've just joined us, we're in the midst of the whip poll. This is an instant snapshot of what the community thinks about any given subject. Anything you say about Taylor Swift, you can say right to me.
1: I've noticed there's been a bit of a division in how people have responded, how fans have responded to Taylor's wedding. This modest, wonderful, charitable, fabulous human has thrown an enormous shindig, as you would say.
0: Yeah, she's given away cars. Oh, she's given away
1: to
0: prizes.
1: To the guests inside.
0: Yeah, that's great.
1: To the wealthiest, most privileged people in the world.
0: Might be Johnny doing it tough in there.
1: Maybe. Had to rent a tux for the day.
0: It could be a couple of people like that. I just find that I think it's nice.
1: People are saying there's an element of elitism of consumption, of shutting down streets on a 4th of July weekend where inconvenient for people. People love Taylor, but were surprised that this has gone a bit ick.
0: A young person's perspective, Gem Y Rye.
2: Look, to me, it feels a little bit ick because which is very showy-offy. Vibe I'm getting.
1: And she's very image conscious, so she's deliberately showy-offy.
0: Kanye pulling Taylor. Marianne has joined us. What do you think, Marianne?
3: Oh, I think it's fabulous.
1: Fair enough.
3: She sells out stadiums and he plays football, so, and they get the privacy there at the stadium, so I think it's fabulous.
0: Yeah. And the facilities would be great.
1: You're saying about toilet facilities?
0: There'd be hot dogs, you'd be able to get nacho hat. There
1: was a big buffet, and apparently, you'll enjoy this bit, Brendan.
0: Of course I will.
1: They all played games. Oh. Games like... where are we?
0: Hungry Hippos?
1: Yeah, well, pretty much.
0: Board games?
1: No, like, you know.
0: Okay.
1: Those sorts of games.
0: I might have gone out for a beer during that.
1: Yeah, I know.
0: Marianne, thank you. John has joined us.
1: Thank you.
0: Johnny.
1: Hi, John.
4: Yes.
1: Wonderful.
4: I love it. I lived in the U.S., worked at a lot of black tie events. The American royalty deserved to flash it all out. That's what makes the world go round with art in the U.S. Love it.
1: Okay. All right. Thank you,
0: John. Well
1: These
0: said.
1: Are the games that, the games they were playing.
0: Yep.
1: They got their raffle tickets by playing party games during the reception, like skee ball, mini golf, and a football-themed ring toss.
0: Well, he plays the football.
1: Oh, duh. You think I don't know that?
0: Rachel has joined us.
1: Hello, Rachel. What do you think? Wonderful or ick?
5: Hey, yeah, definitely an ick. I think it's all very well thought out for publicity because I think they're going to make a movie out of it.
0: A movie?
1: See? I've heard that too. Yeah.
0: This is making hay while the sun shines.
1: Well,
0: it's like how your brother is renting out that house as your museum.
1: Sure. But I did hear that, you know, Taylor wants to have a baby, could take some time off, put out a movie so she's
0: still feeling
1: she's
0: part of it all. Well, you know, I think she's due for a baby. It's going to happen.
1: Okay.
0: Because the biological clock will be ticking away.
1: You don't make a wedding speech, Brendan.
0: Michelle has joined us. Hello, Michelle.
1: Is it grand or is it ick?
6: No, there's no ick. I'm not a Taylor Swift fan. I'm definitely not a Swiftie. But I think that she did it really, really smart. And I think that if they can play games, like where else could they go and play games and have privacy? And I think she done it really, really smart. And to give like $25 million just to have a few roads blocked off. I mean, most of our roads have potholes anyway, and we're waiting a few years to get them fixed. So I'm pretty sure they've been all right.
0: All right,
1: that's a good perspective. Thank you.
0: That is very good. Wrapped up with Dwayne.
1: All right, Dwayne, grand and wonderful or ick?
7: Oh, look, grand, wonderful. I mean, who doesn't love parts of parcel and pin the tail on Kanye West?
1: Oh, thank you, Dwayne.
0: These are all great calls. Thank you for being part of the whip poll.
1: Instagram is coming up next.
0: It's Jonesy Demander driving you home for Jam Nation.

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10: 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Yeah. And HR nervous. Jonesy and Amanda.
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0: Our calling is Instagram. 10 questions, 60 seconds on the clock. You could pass if you don't know an answer. We'll come back to that question if time permits. You get all the questions right, $1,000.
4: And you can go with $1,000, but if you'd like to make it $2,000, you have 6 seconds to answer a bonus question, but it's double or nothing.
0: Susan is in Bonnet Bay.
4: Hi, Susan.
5: Hello.
4: Hello. We've been away for 2 weeks. We'll see if we can remember how this goes.
0: Did you miss us, Susan, while we were away?
5: Sorry, what was that?
0: Did you miss us while we were away?
5: Of course I did. I had no one else to listen to.
0: Right, so what did you do?
4: Excellent answer,
0: Susan.
4: You sat
0: and looked at the wall.
4: You looked at your radio and said, I need the will to come back.
5: Absolutely, always.
4: Well, Susan,
0: like on a rocking chair, just looking at the radio.
4: Like Whistler's mother.
0: Were you sitting in profile, Susan?
4: Well, let's see what we can do for you. We've got 10 questions in 60 seconds. If you're not sure, say pass. We probably have time to come back. Are you ready?
5: Yes.
4: Susan, here we go. Here comes question number one. What do chickens lay?
5: Eggs.
4: Question two. A standard wheelbarrow has how many wheels?
5: One.
4: Question three. What's the name of our galaxy?
5: Milky Way.
4: Question four. Who beat Norway in the World Cup yesterday?
5: Great Britain, England.
4: Question five. Which character does Alice follow into Wonderland?
5: Rabbit?
4: Question six. What currency is used in Germany?
5: Germany. Pass.
4: Question seven. Which luxury car brand has four linked rings on their logo?
5: Audi.
4: Question eight. Which planet have we sent the most missions to?
5: Planet. Mars.
4: Question nine. What does the acronym PIN, P-I-N, stand for?
5: Personal Identification Number.
4: Question 10. In what state would you find the Barossa Valley?
5: South Australia.
4: What currency is used in Germany?
5: Oh, I can't believe I didn't get that.
0: Do you know it, Susan?
5: Probably.
0: What is it?
5: Euro.
4: It's the Euro.
0: Euro. Susan.
4: Wow. It was like pulling teeth at the beginning and then you did a big run.
0: 3 more seconds, you would have made that.
4: Oh, Susan.
5: I can't believe it.
4: Oh.
5: I was just trying to get on and that's just so stupid of me.
4: You got all the hard ones right.
5: Oh, no.
4: Oh, Susan.
0: Susan.
4: I'm sorry.
0: At least we're back.
4: Oh, at least you can celebrate that way, of course.
0: At least we're back. And Amanda's going to give me a present that she bought back from China, Susan.
4: I will. I'll tell you all about my trip next.
0: That's coming up. So,
4: Susan's getting all the gifts.
0: Susan's going, yay me. Susan, thank you.
5: I'm so disappointed.
0: Don't be disappointed, Susan. You did very well. If you'd like to play, Instagram, josieandamanda.com.au. Gifts are plenty for J-Dog coming up. It's Jonesy and Amanda driving you home for Jam Nation.

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10: Can't touch this. Can't touch this. Can't touch this.

0: Jonesy demanded driving you home.
1: So, in my holidays, I went to China with my sons, Liam and Jack. And one of the reasons was that when I was working with Beyond 2000, maybe 40 years ago, I went to China, to Beijing and to a whole lot of country areas. And it was a really difficult, difficult trip. And I wanted to purge the image of standing in a silkworm factory. I wanted to get the sort of the hardness of that travel and that trip out of my
0: mind. You went into a silkworm factory?
1: Yes.
0: And was it in a big cardboard shoebox?
1: It wasn't. I ate my way through the mulberry leaves. So we went to Beijing and Shanghai, two very different cities, and it was great. And I'm glad we did Beijing first because it's easy to think these big, what seem like big modern cities, big shopping complexes, beautiful hotels, all that stuff. The rural areas, I'm sure, quite different, but these big cities. But when we went to go to Tiananmen Square, we went on a tour. It was just us with a tour guide. And I wasn't sure whether it was true or not, but they don't know about, they haven't learnt about Tiananmen Square in the way that we have.
0: Oh, the whole tank thing.
1: For them, Tiananmen Square is the centre of their power. That's where the politicians come and stand on the big balcony. That's where they show their strength of power. That's where, as we know, the tanks come in for their military parades, etc. So I wonder what why they think so many Westerners want to go there. But this was the most stringent security I've ever seen. Three different passport controls. Very thorough pat-downs. They checked our waistbands. They checked to see if we were carrying bits of paper. Our guide turned very serious as we were approaching and said, you cannot bring in paper, cannot bring in signs, you can't bring in any written material. In case, I guess, we held up signs and started a protest or said to the locals, have a look at what
0: like
1: actually
0: that guy
1: happened.
0: Did on Big Brother that time. Oh. And he held up the sign.
1: Well, at one point.
0: So I knew when you were there, I didn't send you any texts, like, you know, any jokes.
1: And we were very respectful.
0: Because I didn't want you to be in a Chinese gulag.
1: Well, we were very respectful and very careful. Because when the guide said, and of course we pay homage here to our great hero, I thought, I wonder if it's the guy who stood in front of the tanks. Duh, no, it's Mao.
0: Yeah.
1: Big portrait
0: it's
1: of
0: not
1: Mao.
0: Gonna be, you can't side with the tank guy.
1: No, well, but.
0: Not when you're over there.
1: But we said nothing, but it was quite extraordinary.
0: So and there's no mention of that whatsoever?
1: No. Wow. And then we went to Shanghai, which is just a fabulously modern city. I love the history of Beijing and the Forbidden City, which is thousands of years of their dynasties and where the concubines lived and the history of all that. Brilliant. But Shanghai, the river's called the Bund, B-U-N-D. Lots of bars, restaurants, rooftop places all along there. It was just brilliant. So we had a great time.
0: Did you get bunded?
1: I didn't get bunded. But it's interesting, when you do a tour, it's still like the old Beyond 2000 days. They say, we're going to stop here because our driver needs a coffee. Suddenly, I was at a silkworm factory.
0: Again.
1: And they showed, and the guy had a stick and a board and was showing us the life cycle of a silkworm. I thought, oh my God, I'm back here again. And it was a different one, but it's back the same experience. And then we went into a big showroom where the only people there, apart from the people who were standing to attention to serve us, trying to, hey, look at, why don't you buy an eiderdown? Why don't you buy a doona cover?
0: Right.
1: Why don't you buy this and that? And that happened at a jade place. It happened at a tea emporium. And so your travels, they go, we're just going to stop here so you can have a cup of tea. Look what we're selling. You feel it's very hard to leave without buying something.
0: Is it a good value?
1: Not really, no. Those places were very expensive.
0: What's the toilet facilities like?
1: Well, you know, I only found one squat toilet. Most of the toilets, and as I said, I only went to cities, you had a choice of a squat or a non-squat. And there's only one place, a cafe, where I got confused and ended up in the squat toilet. My thighs weren't really up to it.
0: No.
1: A bit of, you know, discomfort there. Okay. But, you know
0: what?
1: For
0: the cleaner, I'd imagine.
1: The bag I took every day had a spare pair of undies and I didn't need them.
0: There you go.
1: That's a sign of a good trip.
0: I'm very proud of you.
1: My fake blonde hair really confused them as to my age because so many people said to me, I can't believe these are your sons. You look too young to have these sons. Consider I had my eldest son when I was 38.
0: Yeah.
1: You look too young to have had these sons. And I said, well, thank you. And then they showed me.
0: Do they confuse you with
1: well, they showed
0: your
1: me
0: age.
1: Photos of who they thought I looked like, and they were saying these as compliments.
0: I would say you would have Julian Clary.
1: No, Brendan.
0: Ellen DeGeneres.
1: No, that's who you think I look
0: no,
1: like.
0: No, I don't. I just, you know.
1: The first one brought up a photo and said, you look like this. It's Meryl Streep in Devil Wears Prada. And the next one, and I've asked Ryan to look at Google the picture, right. Elon Musk's mother, who is 90 years old. She's a very striking woman.
0: Oh,
1: but
0: she is.
1: She is 90.
0: You know, there's a... Is she 90?
1: She is 90.
0: Oh, goodness me. She, you know what?
1: Yep. What, Brendan? Not what?
0: There's a bit of Cruella de Vil vibe.
1: Do you want...
0: They didn't ask to see your Dalmatian coat.
1: Do you want your gift?
0: You would have fit right in.
1: I'm going to give a present
0: yes,
1: to
0: Yes, gifts,
1: Ryan
0: gifts,
1: first.
0: Gifts.
1: Here you go, Ryan.
2: Yes,
1: I bought this at Shanghai Zoo when we saw the pandas.
0: It's not a silkworm kimono, is it?
1: No.
2: So
1: gosh,
2: nice.
1: No.
2: What does it say?
1: Well, it's in Chinese. I don't know what it says. There's a picture. It's pretty much it's a key ring. It's the back end of a panda. Through Google something or other.
2: Don't fight over the bamboo and ruin my good behaviour score.
1: Is that what it says?
2: Yeah. That's
1: well, you live by that.
2: Okay.
1: And Brendan.
0: Yeah, what have you got me?
1: Well, I wasn't going to give it to you, this to you on air, because I don't know if it's contraband or not. Mm. It's a packet of, you have a look.
0: It's a pack of smokes.
1: A pack of cigarettes from Tiananmen Square.
0: Tiananmen Square smokes. Yeah. I don't even smoke anymore.
1: No, I know. But I thought the packaging was interesting.
0: Yeah. I'm in Mao country now.
1: You can get Mao cancer.
3: Righto, you two. That's enough.
0: Thank you.
1: You're welcome.
0: We will be back again tomorrow.
1: Tin Hat Tuesday. Do our tin hats still exist? We've been away for 2 days. Did someone wrap some garlic bread in them? We have to make sure they're going to be okay.
0: If you want to catch up with the show, or if you want to be on Instagram or the Fast Five, jonesydemanda.com.au, we will catch you then.
1: See you then.
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0: 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Your Tasmanian sports show with Mitch McPherson and Xavier Doherty. 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The Water Boys. 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
9: Good morning, I'm Jane Drew with your local news first. The next 18 months are critical for the region to solve a housing dilemma in the face of projected $15 billion of major works in renewable energy, transmission and industrial investment over the next decade. A new report by the Cradle Coast Authority highlighting that the coast's slim rental vacancy margins have no slack to accommodate an incoming workforce and sets out a plan to address the issue by considering how the region can turn temporary workforce accommodation demand from the projects into long-term housing for local communities. The CCA is working towards a memorandum of understanding to coordinate government, industry and councils under one approach. Tributes are flowing across the northwest in memory of former Wynyard Football Club player and coach and AFL player Paul Atkins, who was tragically killed in Wynyard on Saturday night after being hit by a car. A police investigation into the incident on Moore Street is ongoing. Motorists are being urged to be properly prepared before heading to elevated areas after several people became stranded in the Central Highlands due to snow. Police say there were no reports of serious injury, but road and weather conditions can change rapidly in alpine and elevated regions, with snow and ice developing quickly. Tasmania Police Senior Constable Jessica Weston urging those planning to travel into these areas or for snow to check weather forecasts and road conditions before they leave and ensure they're prepared for sub-zero temperatures in the the event of a breakdown, crash or unexpected delay. This includes an emergency kit with food, water, warm clothing, blankets, a torch, spare batteries or charging devices. Stick around, we'll take a look at your national news and sport up next.
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10: Good morning, I'm Rob McLennan. The US has reinstated its blockade of the Strait of Hormuz, driving a 6% hike in global oil prices. Donald Trump is now demanding ships passing through pay tolls to the US, but telling Fox News it's Iran that keeps moving the goalposts.
11: They leave the room and they call back and they say, we had to make a couple of changes. I said, changes? They got to make changes? We're not going to make changes.
10: Tributes continue for Sam Neill, who's passed away suddenly aged 78. Prime Minister Anthony Albanese saying the New Zealand-born actor will be much mourned and long remembered. Hollywood director Steven Spielberg says he will never be forgotten. An inquest into the SeaWorld helicopter tragedy has been told the pilot was distracted by his passengers. The coroner's heard Ash Jenkinson likely suffered a lapse in concentration before his chopper collided with another on the Gold Coast in January 2023, killing four people.
0: Now, the latest in sports news from 7xs.com.au.
10: Daily Cherry Evans reckons Roosters teammate Sam Walker will be hungry for victory after the Origin decider, telling Nine he's proud of him.
12: No doubt, after losing an Origin series, there's a fire that will burn a lot brighter with inside of you.
10: Geelong has emerged as a potential future club for Bomber Zach Merritt. The Agenda Setters reporting Chris Scott has texted Zach to say he's one of the Cats' targets at season's end. And that's the latest news and sport.
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20: Good morning. Forecast for the West Coast today. Cloudy, chance of showers becoming less likely this evening. Also possible small hail, heading for a top of 9 degrees. On Wednesday, cloudy, high chance of showers, tops of 12. And on Thursday, cloudy with showers most likely during the morning and a top of 13 degrees. Around the West Coast, Queenstown sitting on 4 degrees, drawn on 8, and Waratah 2 degrees. On 7XS, you're up to date.
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20: Good morning, West Coast. A brand new day. Tuesday, the 14th July, 2026. It's 6:05. Of course, 7XS Breakfast, all thanks to Evans IGA, top of the town in Orr Street. Of course, our roads, they are wet, so slow down, headlights on and drive to sensible conditions. I've noticed on the socials them a few trees down overnight. So if you see a tree down, Department of State Growth, give them a call, 1300 139 933. And then call it in to us, 64 711 711. 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

0: You're on 7XS Breakfast that goes Blondie with Heart of Glass from 1979. It is 6:09. Andrew Roberts on a Tuesday morning. It's Bastille Day today. Yeah. They're celebrating over in France. And, of course, Annette gave me a call. Good morning to you, Annette. Thank you for giving me the update. A little bit foggy on the Anthony Road. It is wet. And she says, slow down because it's very slippery. So headlights on. Headlights on and drive to sensible conditions. Let's do this.
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0: That's correct, the Early Morning Heart Starter. We've got two this morning. One's going out to Scott from Strawn. Wants to hear a bit of Slim Dusty, a pub with no beer.

0: You're on 7XS Breakfast at 16 past 6 in Roxford. You for a Tuesday morning. What's happening in Rosebery? Art for a Change. Why not join them for a free relaxed art workshop where you can create together, have gentle conversations and imagine what a safe and happy future looks like. You'll get free art supplies to take home and continue to enjoy if you've been inspired. Happening at the Rosebery Neighbourhood House, it's the Parents and Children's Workshop between 10 and 11.30am, and then they've got the adult program workshop from 12.30 to 2. If you want to know more, give Nicole Gale a call on 0472 810 760. That's Art for a Change. It's happening at the Rosebery Neighbourhood House. If not, give the house a call.
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0: It certainly is. It's the second one this morning. John from Rosebery gave me a call, asked me if I had Adam Lambert's a brand new song called Under the Rhythm. I do. It's from his sixth studio album called Adam. This is called Under the Rhythm.

0: You're on 7XS Breakfast. We are minutes away from the news at 6:30. Do you need help with your tax return? If you do, then the West Coast Financial Literacy Project, in partnership with the UTAS Tax Clinic, they're offering free sessions in Rosebery, Queenstown and Zeehan this week. One's happening today at the Rosebery Neighbourhood House from 10:30am to 2:30pm, and then tomorrow it's the Queenstown Community Hub, 10am to 4pm, and then on Thursday, the 16th of July, the Zeehan Neighbourhood Centre, 9:30am to 2pm. They say it's best to book ahead, but walk-ins are for welcome. Give this number a call, 622-6618, 622-6618.
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13: Good morning, I'm Jane Drew with your local news first. Motorists are being urged to be properly prepared before heading to elevated areas after several people became stranded in the Central Highlands due to snow. Police say there were no reports of serious injury, but road and weather conditions can change rapidly in alpine and elevated regions, with snow and ice developing quickly. Tasmania Police Senior Constable Jessica Weston urging those planning to travel into these areas or for snow to check weather forecasts and road conditions before they leave and ensure they're prepared for sub-zero temperatures in the event of a breakdown, crash or unexpected delay. This includes an emergency kit with food, water, warm clothing, blankets, a torch, spare batteries or charging devices. Financial literacy made accessible is being offered to those on the West Coast. Verity Quill, who works for Women's Legal Services, says her workshops take a different approach, using art as a means to help people learn about their financial future.
14: It's a chance for people to be thinking about what their future looks like, and money has a lot to do with that. So it's a safe space to talk about different things like scams, super budgeting, but also to create something arty. And you don't actually have to be arty to turn up. I provide everything.
13: Sessions are happening in Rosebery, Zeehan and Tulla this week. Details are on our website at 7XS. And today's the day to secure your Tasmanian Jewels membership. Coach Claudia Brassard says there's a variety of sign-up options to access the upcoming WNBL season.
4: There's different packages for all sorts of different memberships to, you know, to accommodate everyone and the different venues and locations. So I'm hopeful that we make our home games a fortress and really tough to play. So hopefully we get lots of people signing up and cheering us on.
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5: Morning, I'm Rob McLennan. The US has ordered its Navy to resume its blockade of the Strait of Hormuz, with America demanding ships passing through pay a toll equating to 20% of the cargo they're carrying. Donald Trump's again used Fox News to criticise the Iranian regime.
6: You know, they're professional negotiators. That's all they are. I don't even call them good at it. They haven't gotten anything. They've got nothing from me.
5: A former childcare worker in New South Wales has been charged with 329 offences against kids. They relate to 136 victims over 16 years at more than 60 centres across Sydney. Some of Hollywood's greats have joined the tributes for New Zealand actor Sam Neill. Jurassic Park director Steven Spielberg says he will never be forgotten. And Neill's Jurassic Park co-star Laura Dern says he was her beloved lifelong friend. And it seems there are some more downsides to working from home, with an RMIT study finding it increases the likelihood of obesity over time.
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5: Daily Cherry Evans reckons Roosters teammate Sam Walker will be hungry for victory after the Origin decider, telling Nine he's

0: Becoming less likely this evening with possible small hail, heading for a top of 9 degrees. On Wednesday, cloudy with chance of showers, tops of 12 degrees. And on Thursday, cloudy with showers easing most likely in the morning and tops of 13 degrees. On 7XS, you're up to date.
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0: on 7XS Breakfast for 1975. Sherbet in there with Summer Love. It is 6:41 with Andrew Roberts. Great to have you along whilst we're in school holiday mode. School holiday fun at the Connection Centre in Zeehan. Happening tomorrow, a craft morning. Wednesday, the 15th of July, 10 a.m. to 12 noon at the Connection Centre. $5 per session. Bookings are essential. And then next Thursday, the 23rd of July, it's cupcake decorating and board games. And that's from 10 a.m. to 12 midday at the Connection Centre in Zeehan. Bookings are essential. 64716 108.
1: 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So let's see what's ahead for the signs. Aries, the Kazemi brings home inspiration. It could be anything from a DIY project to a housing solution. 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Taurus, Venus oozes romance on a fun activity or a date night with a twist. Expect fabulous female energy on a girl's trip or quality time with a sister. If you're a man, a woman has the right advice, and Uranus says an unorthodox money move is the right one. Gemini, the new moon brings fresh income opportunities, so send out your resume and hustle hard. Uranus brings a personal breakthrough, possibly through therapy, setting a boundary, or deciding to stick to your guns. And Jupiter wants you taking a leap of faith. Make the jump before the weekends. Cancer, your sign hosts tomorrow's supermoon, which essentially means new beginnings are cosmically supported. This energy is perfect for attracting job opportunities or a new relationship, or starting anything fresh. By week's end, a spiritual topic or an intuitive person captivates your interest. Leo, out of nowhere, the penny drops and your next move becomes glaringly obvious. Your social calendar's buzzing with Uranus bringing an exciting plan into the mix, and a wild card at work or in your friendship group is a bit weird, but they're the breath of fresh air you need. Virgo, the new moon revives a hope with a unique approach. Venus brings progress for those working in technology or the media. And Neptune helps you spot the red flag in a shady financial arrangement. Then Pluto drops a health or beauty hack that could turn back the clock. Libra, the new moon directs you towards a new personal interest or professional path. If cooking's your love language, you'll be a whiz in the kitchen. If not, watch the temptation to overindulge in comfort food. And someone close needs your shoulder to cry on this week. Scorpio, students of all ages thrive this week. Others pick up a productivity hack that saves hours or improves efficiency. When a female friend serves the truth straight up, don't shoot the messenger. And when it comes to money, take advice from a qualified expert over a well-meaning relative. Sagittarius, someone you've been wary of earns your trust. It could be the start of a strong working partnership or a beautiful friendship. Money moves and investments are well supported as long as you've done the research. And then a heart-to-heart with your number one person reveals a surprising truth. Capricorn, agreeing to disagree is the smart play this week. For couples, seeing someone new or dating for a while, the next step might be closer than you think. And thanks to Pluto, you could receive surprise money, perhaps a forgotten refund, a bonus, or a successful claim. Aquarius, don't beat yourself up over the second helping of dessert or skipping exercise, because the new moon brings fresh health motivation. You're in a creative groove with an eye for detail that's next level, and Uranus reminds you that all work and no play makes for a dull week. And Pisces, the new moon brings romance, but not necessarily with another person. It's about appreciating life's simple pleasures or just a bit of self-pampering. Venus boosts cash, though you might have to ask for a favour. And someone who's clever with their words could be dangerously appealing.
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1: 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So if your car's got a problem or maybe you want a service, go and see John today. We know the roads are wet, that means slow down, headlights on and drive to sensible conditions. Anything major like a tree down, Department of State Growth, give them a call on 1300 139 933. To the roadworks, weather permitting, they're installing new barriers on the Lyell Highway between the Derwent Bridge and the Lake Burberry until the end of August. The reduced speed limits there with some lane closures during their working hours, 7 a.m. to 5 p.m. And of course at Fosse River, the work site there is currently paused for the winter season. And don't forget that the work has commenced of the replacement of the Quaddy River Bridge on the Kelly Basin Road. And of course the road is expected to be closed for three to four weeks. If you'd like further information there, contact the West Coast Field Centre on 6409 1020. That is your road report. All thanks to Dilger Central Garage in Queenstown. It is 6:52.

0: You're on 7XS Breakfast. They go the electric hippies and greedy people. You know any greedy people? Yeah, anyway. Minutes away from the news at 7 o'clock. Now, the Rosebery Athletics Club are holding their AGM this Sunday, the 19th of July. Organisers of the 66 Rosebery Athletics Club at the Memorial Hall meeting room. Residents of Rosebery and surrounds areas are invited to attend this AGM. Any support will be greatly appreciated. Be involved with the organising of this year's 66 Rosebery Athletics Carnival. Wood shopping, cycling, men's and ladies' professional track racing, drill rocking. Yes, yeah, sounds pretty good. Next hour, we've got Radio Rewind. We're going back to 1974 when an Australian rock band formed in Melbourne back in 1973.
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5: Good morning, I'm Jane Drew with your local news first. The Northwest faces a narrow window to solve housing and workforce accommodation pressures ahead of projected $15 billion of major works in renewable energy, transmission and industrial investment over the next decade. A new report by Cradle Coast Authority sets out a plan to address the issue and considers how the region can turn temporary workforce accommodation demand from the projects into long-term housing for local communities. Findings from the report show the region is experiencing significant housing stress and record low vacancy rates and cannot absorb incoming construction workforces without new purpose-designed solutions. The CCA is working towards a memorandum of understanding to coordinate government, industry and councils under one approach. Tributes are flowing across the Northwest in memory of former Wynyard Football Club player and coach and AFL player Paul Atkins, who was tragically killed in Wynyard on Saturday night after being hit by a car. Police investigations into the incident on Moore Street are ongoing. Despite school holidays being in full swing, courts, fields and sports halls are still busy. Significant uptake being seen into a state government program to see more people using facilities out of hours. A community liaison sports team working with schools, sports organisations and community groups to increase out of hours access to school sports facilities, seeing a 24% increase in the use of indoor facilities and more than 50% in outdoor facilities in 2024 and 2025.
6: It's really just making sure that the facilities that we do have, that we're getting the maximum opportunity to share them right across the community.
5: Education Minister Joe Palmer there. Motorists are being urged to be properly prepared before heading to elevated areas after several people became stranded in the Central Highlands due to snow. Police say there were no reports of serious injury, but road and weather conditions can change rapidly in alpine and elevated regions with snow and ice developing quickly. Tasmania Police Senior Constable Jessica Weston urging those planning to travel into these areas or for snow to check weather forecasts and road conditions before they set out.
4: National news now.
7: Magda Jabanski says she's devastated over the sudden death of actor Sam Neill. The comedy icon says it hits especially hard after Sam was only recently cleared of cancer.
8: Like everyone else, I'm absolutely shocked and devastated and just shocked because when I spoke to him not long ago, he was cancer-free.
7: The US Navy's resumed its blockade of the Strait of Hormuz, with America demanding any ships that want to pass through pay it a toll amounting to 20% of the cargo they have on board. President Donald Trump says that will cover the cost of ensuring the strait stays open and safe. Federal police have charged a former childcare worker in New South Wales with 329 offences against children. More than 120 families have been contacted about allegations involving 136 victims. And One Nation now leads Victoria's race to the November election, 1 point ahead of Labor and the Coalition, according to Redbridge.
4: Now, the latest in sports news from 7xs.com.au.
7: Brendan McCullum has apologised to England cricket supporters following his sacking as the country's men's test coach.
9: I'm disappointed for all the fans that we weren't able to get the results that everyone wanted, and I'm sorry for that.
7: He was speaking on the BBC. AFL club Collingwood is seeking to downgrade Billy Frampton's one-match ban over a pinned arm tackle on North's Matt Whitlock. And Panthers and Blues star Nathan Cleary says he's not sure he's ready to leave NRL after being linked to a possible move to Europe.
10: The world's luckiest number. In Japan, it's 8. In Italy, 13. 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
11: Good morning. Forecast for the West Coast today. Cloudy, chance of showers becoming less likely this evening. We've also possible small hail, heading for a top of 9 degrees. Wednesday, cloudy, very high chance of showers, tops of 12. And on Thursday, cloudy with high chance of showers most likely during the morning and tops of 13 degrees. Around the West Coast, Queenstown sitting on 5 degrees, Strawn on 7, and Waratah sitting on 2 degrees. On 7XS, you're up to date.
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11: Good morning, West Coast. A brand new day, Tuesday, the 14th of July, 2026. 7XS Breakfast, all thanks to Evans IGA, supporting locals since 1898. There you go, Tuesday as well. That means Pasty Day at Evans IGA when they open at 8. Yum. Had one a couple of weeks ago. Absolutely beautiful. Anyway, our roads, it's wet, so slow down, headlights on and drive to sensible conditions. Anything that we need to know about, 64711 711, anything major like a tree down, Department of State Growth, 1300 139 933. Coming up very soon, Radio Rewind.

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1: It certainly is Radio Rewind. It's 10 past 7. They were an Australian rock band formed in Melbourne back in 1973. Their classic lineup comprised of Graham, Greg, Red, Bongo and Freddie. Adopting elements of glam rock in their presentation and lyrics that presented frank deceptions of the social life of young Australia in the 70s. The band shocked conservative middle-aged Australians with their outrageous costumes, makeup, lyrics and on-stage activities. Let's have a listen.

You're on 7XS Breakfast. There goes Ike and Tina Turner in Nutbush City Limits. Done my fitness for this morning. Anyway, we're playing Radio Rewind at 13 past 7. We're an Australian rock band formed in Melbourne back in 1973. Of course, 6 of the 10 tracks on the debut album were banned by the Federation of Australian Commercial Broadcasters for their sex and drug references. Now, let's have a listen.

0: I'll tell you what, it was a great era. If you know the name of the song, the name of the band, we're going back to 1974. 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
0: 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Margie Dare's on the line.
8: Good morning.
0: How are you?
8: Oh, fat and fit and twice as dangerous.
0: You're telling me you're folding your washing up?
8: I was, oh, yes.
0: Okay. We're playing Radio Rewind. Let's have a little listen. Okay, Margie, who do you think it is?
8: Oh, it's got to be Skyhooks with Living in the 70s.
0: Great song, great era. Yeah, I didn't know that six of the 10 tracks on their debut album, Living in the 70s, were banned by the commercial broadcasters.
8: They were naughty noughties.
0: Yeah.
8: They were naughty boys.
0: They were, but they were so much fun, though.
8: They were.
0: So you're off to work today?
8: Yes, I am.
0: Okay, you have a great day. Keep warm.
8: No worries. You. Thanks, Andrew.
0: Thanks, Margie. Of course, Skyhawk's there, Living in the 70s. I'm back to 1974. Coming up now is On This Day with Aaron Stevens.
9: I have a dream that one day this nation will rise up.
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13: It's July 14, Bastille Day, the anniversary of the day when the French Revolution started with the storming of the Bastille prison in 1789. The iconic 60s film Easy Rider premiered in 1969.
14: It's the story of a man who went looking for America and couldn't find it anywhere.
13: In 1980, this Australian game show started.
15: Sail of the Century.
13: We love Sail of the Century, hosted by Tony Barber for the first 11 seasons.
16: We're going to produce the first Sail of the Century champion.
13: Mario Brothers, the first in the popular game franchise, was released in 1983.
17: Oh, man!
16: patio.
13: And Kevin Sheedy broke the all-time games record as player and coach when he clocked up his 879th match in 2007. He went on to a total of 929 games, still a record.
15: You're here to win premierships. That's the deal.
13: To the birthdays, while we're talking AFL, St Kilda and Richmond great Ian Stewart is 83, one of only four players to have won three Brownlows.
17: Comes down to Stewart, who snaps away with the right foot. He's put it through.
13: Australian film critic Margaret Pomeranz turns 82.
18: There are deeply divided opinions about our next film tonight.
13: Special celebration for Australian actor John Wood. The Gold Logie winner, famous for Rafferty's Rules and Blue Heelers, is 80.
19: This is not getting us anywhere.
13: Actress Jane Lynch is 66, won a stack of awards for her role in Glee.
20: I'm revoking your tanning privileges.
13: Australian singer and actress Deborah Mailman turns 54 today, was in the movies Rabbit Proof, Fence and Sapphires.
21: Not only she goes in and succeeds, she knocks the doors off its hinges.
13: Australian political commentator and TV presenter Paul Murray is 48.
22: Of course I would not expend such grace to the politicians of our country.
13: Former Wallaby George Smith celebrates his 46th, played 111 games for Australia.
23: Barndell couldn't pick up and George Smith does!
13: Mixed martial arts champion Conor McGregor is 38.
24: That was the easiest and fastest multi-millions I ever made.
13: And Hawks great Cyril Rioli is 37.
25: What a goal ball, Rioli!
13: Finally, cartoon legend, one half of the Hanna-Barbera team, William Hanna, was born on this day in 1910, died aged 90 in 2001.
26: The Flintstones was our first half hour, and we thought it was one of the funniest shows that have ever been made.
13: Remembering William Hanna on July 14.
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0: 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We are minutes away from the news at 7:30. Stars in 54, you can read my mind. Now, a special meeting of the West Coast Council will be held at the West Coast Council Chambers this afternoon at 5 p.m. The purpose of this special meeting is to adopt the 2026-2027 draft estimates and rates, also the 2026-2027 annual plan. Of course, there are no closed matters for discussion at this meeting. The meeting will be available to view via their website, and members of the public may attend the meeting in person. So this special meeting at the West Coast Council Chambers, 11 Stitch Street in Queenstown, this afternoon at 5 p.m.
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12: Good morning, I'm Jane Drew with your local news first. The Northwest faces a narrow window to solve housing and workforce accommodation pressures ahead of projected $15 billion of major works in renewable energy, transmission and industrial investment over the next decade. A new report by the Cradle Coast Authority sets out a plan to address the issue and considers how the region can turn temporary workforce accommodation demand from the projects into long-term housing for local communities. Findings from the report show the region is experiencing significant housing stress and record low vacancy rates and cannot absorb incoming construction workforces without new purpose-designed solutions. A chance to tackle finances in a fun way flows on the West Coast. Verity Quill, who works for Women's Legal Services, says her workshops cover budgets, super and scams, and take a different approach, using art as a means to help people learn about their financial future.
13: I found that people didn't really want to come to a session run around budgeting or superannuation. So I looked at how people and why people would come to a workshop, and art workshops is one of those.
12: Sessions are happening in Rosebery, Zeehan and Tulla this week. Details are on our website at 7XS. And your phone, smartwatch or tablet could unexpectedly blare a loud siren this month. But don't be alarmed, it's just a test. The federal government will conduct a nationwide test of its emergency warning system, which will happen even if your phone is on silent or do not disturb. Not all devices will be affected, but for those which are, it will go for about 10 seconds at 2 p.m. on the 27th.
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4: Good morning, I'm Rob McLennan. A helicopter that collided with another on the Gold Coast 3 years ago was carrying relatives of tourist boat company SeaWorld Cruises when tragedy struck. An inquest has been told the pilot was distracted by his passengers and lost concentration at a critical time. Australia's online safety regulator has warned the major tech companies they're not doing enough to stop sexual extortion scams. A new report's found most social media platforms are not using tools that can detect common threats that are especially targeting teenage boys and young men. Global oil prices have surged on the back of the US resuming its blockade of the Strait of Hormuz as Donald Trump demands ships passing through pay tolls to the United States. And the murder of former British government minister Anne Widdecombe is now being investigated by counter-terrorism police. Home Secretary Shabana Mahmood saying police have several leads.
6: We are pursuing multiple lines of inquiry to establish the motivation for this attack.

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1: Checking West Coast weather with the Bureau. Good morning, Daniel.
2: Good morning, Andrew.
1: Well, it's wet outside. It's horrible. It's got to be snow somewhere.
2: There is snow. There's snow on Mount Wellington, and I've just quickly had a look at the Cradle Mountain webcam. So there's a bit of snow up there. Not a huge amount, just little patches on the ground. So right. I think, it's more your southern peaks have seen a bit of snow, but we are still expecting a bit more through today. We actually have a road weather alert for snow down to 600 metres for the central plateau. So I'm sure we'll be seeing plenty of snowfall up at the peaks. And if you're, I guess, a bit closer to the coast, you'll be seeing plenty of showers still coming through today across the west coast. We've seen, I guess, the heaviest stuff move through yesterday and the real windy, stormy stuff. We saw a couple of thunderstorms produce some fairly significant gusts. There was one that came through Strawn that picked up a 94-kilometre-an-hour gust. I think that was around midday or so yesterday, but less stormy risk day, just those sort of annoying west coast Tassie showers that just go on all day and you feel cold and wet and nothing seems to clear up. But we are going to see things generally ease off as we get into the evening. There'll be a little pickup in the showers through the afternoon, but probably a bit of a hiatus through the evening. Tomorrow we'll see more showers across the west coast, but it'll be sort of more 1 to 5 millimetre range. None of these, 30, 40 millimetre totals we've seen in some places. So on the easing trend once we get through today, Andrew.
1: Yep. So we'll have a look at the coastal waters. There's a strong wind warning current there.
2: Yeah, so we've got strong wind warnings across the western coast. If you head up to the far northwest coast, we actually have a gale force warning. So as that trough comes through in the afternoon, that's going to lead to those showers picking up a little bit. We're expecting the winds to pick up with that too. So if you're heading up to the far northwest coast, mainly around sort of your King Island area, that's where you could be seeing some gale force winds through the afternoon. The swells are still going to be pretty bumpy out there. Not as bad as yesterday. Yesterday was around sort of 6 to 8 metres. Today we're going 4 to 6 metres in a west to southwesterly direction. Over the next couple of days, really, we do sit in a broadly sort of westerly airstream. Still going to be a bit blowy out there, but certainly on the easing trend, as I said, Andrew.
1: Okay then, Daniel, thank you very much. We'll probably chat tomorrow.
2: I think you'll be on with my colleague Tom tomorrow, I reckon.
1: No problems. You have a great day off then.
2: Cheers. Catch you, Andrew.
1: Okay, that's Daniel from the Bureau of Meteorology. It's 7:37 in Queenstown. We're currently sitting on 5 degrees, Strawn on 8 and Waratah 2 degrees. You're up to date.
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0: 7XS Breakfast with Andrew Roberts. It's Men at Work and Be Good Johnny. It's 7:44. Of course, this coming Thursday, the 16th of July, St. Vincent de Paul Society are holding a winter feast luncheon with great company. You're invited to attend this. Dining with Friends event at the WC New Beginnings Community Centre in Driffield Street in Queenstown. During this free luncheon, they serve a delicious midday meal for the community to enjoy together. So that's this Thursday, the 16th of July. Doors open at 11:30 a.m. at the WC New Beginnings Centre in Queenstown.
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5: MMG is proud to be part of Rosebery and the rich history of the West Coast. In recent years, MMG has invested significantly in exploration, identifying underground ore bodies that will benefit a new generation of Tasmanians. Extended mine life will mean the protection of regional jobs and continued economic contribution to the local region. The operation employs around 600 employees and contractors on a local residential basis, with a significant number of those living on the West Coast. MMG, we mine for progress.
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1: As we check sport, West Coast pennant trial run, five-person teams, one round, starts on the 2nd of August. You can send your points of interest to Robert Corbett on 0416 231 630. The Strawn Golf Club, July monthly medal results. Joe Taylor came first, 92, 21, 71. One on countback from Darcy Crane, 81, 10, 71. Third was Mick Stacey on 91, 17, 74. And congratulations to John Boy Keogh for his beagle on the 6th. The nearest the pin on the 5th was Glenys Brooks. And nearest the pin on the 9th was Colby Becker. And this Saturday's game will be decided at midday. And if you love your eight ball, that happens each and every Tuesday at the Empire Hotel. Costs there just $5, the prize. The winner takes the entire pot and a free pride. If you're ready to play, just pop your name down with the friendly staff. If not, give them a call on 64711 699. If you've got any sports-related items you want to get on 7XS, email it to studio@7xs.com.au. 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

0: You're on 7XS Breakfast. We are minutes away from the news at 8 o'clock. Of course, Christmas in July is happening at the ZNRSL this coming Monday, the 20th of July, at 12 midday. The cost there is just $10, plus Special Santa, a gift up to $15 as well. 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You can RSVP to the ZN Neighbourhood Centre on 64716 108. I'll tell you, it'll be great food, good company, laughs and festive fun. That's Christmas in July at the ZNRSL. Coming up next hour, we've got the birthday calls. 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
6: Good morning, I'm Jane Drew with your local news first. A plan for addressing workforce accommodation and regional housing needs ahead of planned $15 billion in project investment in the Northwest over the next 10 years has been laid out in a fresh report from the Cradle Coast Authority. With 18 months to solve the dilemma in an area that has vacancy ratings as low as 0.3%, the report considers how the region can turn temporary workforce accommodation demand from the projects into long-term housing for local communities. The CCA is working towards a memorandum of understanding to coordinate government, industry and councils under one approach. There's concerns the deadly H5 bird flu strain has made it to another mainland state. A migratory bird currently undergoing testing after being found on a beach in southeast Queensland. Tasmania continues to remain free of the disease after recent aerial and foot surveys of coastlines and islands came back clear. With fresh snow on the ground in alpine areas, we're being reminded to be prepared if heading out for a bushwalk. Tasmania Police Senior Constable Callan Herbert said many winter incidents are preventable with better planning as conditions can change quickly, urging those who get into difficulty to seek help early as weather conditions can sometimes delay rescue efforts. Key safety reminders include carrying warm, waterproof clothing, food, water, a map, torch and first aid kit, as well as a fully charged phone and personal locator beacon. It's also recommended to tell someone where you're headed and be prepared to turn back if conditions deteriorate. And it's nearly time to secure your Tasmanian Jewels membership. Coach Claudia Brassard says there's a variety of sign-up options to access the upcoming WNBL season.
7: There's different packages for all sorts of different memberships to, you know, to accommodate everyone and the different venues and locations. So I'm hopeful that we make our home game is a fortress and really tough to play, so hopefully we get lots of people signing up and cheering us on.
6: General public memberships go live at 9 a.m. For now, fans on the coast can catch 5 Jewels games at the Silver Dome. However, they'll be even closer once the Devonport Stadium complex is completed, estimated to be ready by mid-2027.
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8: Good morning, I'm Rob McLennan. The US has reinstated its blockade of the Strait of Hormuz, driving a 6% hike in global oil prices. Donald Trump's now demanding ships that pass through pay tolls to the US, but telling Fox News it's Iran that keeps moving the goalposts.
9: They leave the room and they call back and they say, we had to make a couple of changes. I said, changes? They got to make changes? We're not going to make changes.
8: An inquest into the SeaWorld helicopter tragedy has been told the pilot was distracted by his passengers. The coroner's heard Ash Jenkinson likely suffered a lapse in concentration before his chopper collided with another on the Gold Coast in January 2023, killing four people. Tributes this morning for Sam Neill after he passed away, aged 78. Prime Minister Anthony Albanese saying he will be much mourned and long remembered. Hollywood director Steven Spielberg says he will never be forgotten.
5: Now, the latest in sports news from 7xs.com.au.
8: Daily Cherry Evans reckons Roosters teammate Sam Walker will be hungry for victory after the Origin decider. DCE telling Nine he's proud of him.
10: No doubt after losing an Origin series, there's a fire that will burn a lot brighter with inside of you.
8: Geelong has emerged as a potential future club for Bombers Zach Merritt. The agenda setters reporting Chris Scott has texted Zach to say he's one of the Cats' targets at season's end. And Panthers and Blues star Nathan Cleary says he's reluctant to leave league, as reports suggest he could move to European rugby.
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2: Good morning. Forecast for the West Coast today. Cloudy, chance of showers becoming less likely this evening. We've also got possible small hail, heading for a top of 9 degrees. Wednesday, cloudy with high chance of showers, most likely during the morning and afternoon. Tops of 12 degrees. And on Thursday, cloudy with high chance of showers, most likely in the morning and a top of 13 degrees. Away on the West Coast, Queenstown sitting on 6 degrees, Drawn on 8, and Waratah on 2 degrees. On 7XS, you're up to date.
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2: 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And, of course, 7XS Breakfast, all thanks to Evans IGA, top of the town in North Street, Queenstown, and, of course, supporting locals since 1898. Now open for business. Don't forget Tuesday is pasty day. Maybe morning tea or maybe lunch. Maybe both. Get on down there. Pasty day for Evans IGA. Now roads, we know they're wet, so slow down. Headlights on. Drive to sensible conditions. Of course, anything major like a tree down, the Department of State Growth, give them a call. 1300 139 933. Very shortly, the birthday calls.

if you're having a birthday today, I say happy birthday to you. Ezra's having a birthday. Happy 10th birthday, Ezra, to a super grandson. Have a great day, buddy. Lots of love from Nanny Debbie. Of course, you celebrate with Ian Stewart, an Australian rules footballer. He turns 83. An Australian actor, John Wood, the big 8-0. And Hegarty, 68 today, English professional quizzer and television personality. Anna Bligh, former ALP Premier of Queensland. She turns 66 today. And finally, Daniel Reynolds, from the music, US musician. Of course, he fronts the band Imagine Dragons. Got one of their songs now, and he turns 39.

0: You're on 7XS Breakfast with Andrew Roberts. They go to the Jacksons with Can You Feel It? Now, the Ultimate 8-Ball Challenge is happening at the Empire Hotel this Saturday, the 18th of July. They're looking for the sharpest shooters in town. If you think you've got the spin to win, it's free to enter and play with some serious cash on the line. We're talking about $200 and $50. That is the Ultimate 8-Ball Challenge happening at the Empire Hotel this coming Saturday, the 18th of July from 7 p.m.
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0: 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We are minutes away from the news at 8:30. Happening at the Queenstown Child and Family Learning Centre today during the school holidays. 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
8: Good morning, I'm Jane Drew with your local news first. Motorists are being urged to be properly prepared before heading to elevated areas after several people became stranded in the Central Highlands due to snow. Police say there were no reports of serious injury, but road and weather conditions can change rapidly in alpine and elevated regions, with snow and ice developing quickly. Tasmania Police Senior Constable Jessica Weston urging those planning to travel into these areas or for snow to check weather forecasts and road conditions before they leave and ensure they're prepared for sub-zero temperatures in the event of a breakdown, crash or unexpected delay. This includes an emergency kit with food, water, warm clothing, blankets, a torch, spare batteries or charging devices. Financial literacy made accessible is being offered to those on the West Coast. Verity Quill, who works for Women's Legal Services, says her workshops take a different approach, using art as a means to help people learn about their financial future.
9: It's a chance for people to be thinking about what their future looks like, and money has a lot to do with that. So it's a safe space to talk about different things like scams, super budgeting, but also to create something arty. And you don't actually have to be arty to turn up. I provide everything.
8: Sessions are happening in Rosemary's Inn and Tulla this week. Details are on our website at 7XS. And today's the day to secure your Tasmanian Jewels membership. Coach Claudia Brassard says there's a variety of sign-up options to access the upcoming WNBL season.
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7: Hi there, I'm Rob McLennan. The US has ordered its Navy to resume its blockade of the Strait of Hormuz, with America demanding ships passing through pay a toll equal to about 20% of the cargo they're holding. Donald Trump again using Fox News to criticise the Iranian regime.
11: You know, they're professional negotiators, that's all they are. That's, I don't even call them good at it. They haven't gotten anything. They haven't got nothing from me.
7: A former childcare worker in New South Wales has been charged with 329 offences against kids. Those charges relate to 136 victims over 16 years at more than 60 Sydney childcare centres. Some of Hollywood's greats have joined the tributes for New Zealand actor Sam Neill, Jurassic Park director Steven Spielberg saying he'll never be forgotten, and Neill's Jurassic Park co-star Laura Dern saying he was her beloved lifelong friend. And it seems there are some downsides to work from home. A new study's found it does increase the likelihood of obesity over time.
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8: Giant Riley Hamilton is the AFL's Round 18 Rising Star nomination after just his second game. The 19-year-old recorded 15 disposals and kicked 2-1 in Saturday's 13-point win over Geelong after he'd run for the first time only the week prior when GWS took down ladder leaders Fremantle. Meantime, Chris Scott is optimistic Jeremy Cameron will be back for finals if Geelong make it. The Cat star is set to be sidelined for up to 6 weeks after shoulder surgery on an AC joint.
12: We're hopeful that if the team's good enough, we'll get him back at a hopefully important part of the season.
8: They're on AFL 360. The Cats are currently in ninth place on the ladder. And the final four teams at the World Cup are ramping up preparations for the semi-finals. France and Spain will face off in Dallas, while England and Argentina will do battle in Atlanta the following day. That's the latest. I'm Ebony Ablett.
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0: 97XS Breakfast from 1972, the Doobie Brothers, and listen to the music. Time now to take a look at our 7XS Common to Win, all thanks to QMU. Today's topic, pets, do you have any? Well, Mary says one cat and two cockatoos. Carmen says one cockatiel that thinks she's a dog. Elizabeth says Bobby the cat. Sparky, our dear old pup. Sandra said husky and a blue-tongued lizard. Megan says three dogs, a lamb and a chook. Lilia says, yes, two dogs and my children. Ruth says, we have one, our baby called Mauve, a two-year-old dog. Linus is currently two Maine Coons. They are my life. Margie says, two cats and four fish. Bianca says, two dogs and one cat, one rabbit, one goat. And Karen said, Sadie, our adopted a year ago, personality plus and so protective of us. And also Courtney says, four cats between two households. Well, we've had 25 people comment this morning and overnight. So comment again, because at the end of the month, someone will win a $30 voucher to spend at QMU. That is the 7XS Common to Win. We know you love a good talking topic, so follow us today. 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

0: You're on 7XS Breakfast. We are minutes away from the news at 9 o'clock. 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We've got the Counting Crows. John Paul Young. 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
6: Good morning, I'm Jane Drew with your local news first. The Northwest faces a narrow window to solve housing and workforce accommodation pressures ahead of projected $15 billion of major works in renewable energy, transmission and industrial investment over the next decade. A new report by Cradle Coast Authority sets out a plan to address the issue and considers how the region can turn temporary workforce accommodation demand from the projects into long-term housing for local communities. Findings from the report show the region is experiencing significant housing stress and record low vacancy rates and cannot absorb incoming construction workforces without new purpose-designed solutions. The CCA is working towards a memorandum of understanding to coordinate government, industry and councils under one approach. A federal grant program addressing better cancer care for communities across Australia is set to benefit the Northwest. Rural Health Tasmania named as a recipient in the Culturally Safe Cancer Care Grant Program for their cancer care pathways for Tasmania's West and Central Coast, while Circular Head Aboriginal Corporation received a grant in the Supporting People with Cancer category for their initiative, Walking Country, Standing Strong. Bushwalkers are being reminded to be prepared before heading out. Authorities say bad decisions can lead to life-threatening situations, particularly over winter. A warning has been issued after it was revealed during the last bushwalking season there were 375 call-outs, around 100 related to being unprepared for the environment. Tasmania Police Senior Constable Callan Herbert says some of the most common problems are avoidable, including people overestimating their ability and a lack of research before heading out.
7: During a rescue, you can be frustrated by, you know, how do these people get there? But at the end of it, when you actually save someone or rescue them from something that's life-threatening, you actually see the human behind the story, and they're just normal people that are just old and scared and have made some bad decisions.
6: And general public memberships for the Tasmanian Jewels are now live, with options to catch 5 home games in Launceston. Meantime, fans on the coast can expect WNBL games on their doorstep once the Devonport Sports Complex is complete.
8: you know, been chatting with Mayor Alison Jarman, and she's very excited and enthusiastic, so we'll be up there in no time.
6: Jules coach Claudia Brassard speaking there.
5: National News now.
9: Hello, I'm Rob McLennan. Magda Szubanski says she's devastated over the sudden death of actor Sam Neill. The comedy icon says it hits especially hard after Sam was only recently cleared of cancer.
10: Like everyone else, I'm absolutely shocked and devastated and just shocked because when I spoke to him not long ago, he was cancer-free.
9: Federal police have charged a former childcare worker in New South Wales with 329 offences against children. More than 120 families have been contacted about those allegations, involving 136 victims over 16 years. The US Navy has resumed its blockade of the Strait of Hormuz. America now demanding any ships that want to pass through must pay it a toll, 20% of the value of the cargo they're carrying. And One Nation now leads Victoria's race to the November election, 1 point ahead of Labor and the Coalition, according to Redbridge.
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9: Brendan McCullum has apologised to English cricket supporters after his sacking as the country's men's test coach.
11: I'm disappointed for all the fans that we weren't able to get the results that everyone wanted, and I'm sorry for that.
9: That audio thanks to the BBC. AFL club Collingwood is seeking to downgrade Billy Frampton's one-match ban over a pinned arm tackle on North's Matt Whitlock. And Panthers and Blues star Nathan Cleary says he's not sure he's ready to leave NRL after being linked to a possible move to Europe.
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0: Good morning. Forecast for the West Coast today, cloudy, very high chance of showers, becoming less likely this evening with possible small hail, heading for a top of 9 degrees. On Wednesday, cloudy with chance of showers, tops of 12 degrees. And on Thursday, cloudy with showers easing most likely in the morning and tops of 13 degrees. On 7XS, you're up to date.
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It's Andrew Roberts with you for a Tuesday morning. Great to have you along. 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That is Mayor On Air, Fridays just after the 8:30 news, all thanks to the West Coast Council working in partnership with our community. Still to come, we've got Journey. Don't stop believing. We've got Kiss. What a rock and roll all night. Threw in some Kim Wilde. Let's go back to 1978. John Paul Young, Love Is In The Air.

0: 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What's the silliest way you've accidentally hurt yourself? What life lessons did you have to learn the hard way? 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

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West Coast 7XS from 1976. There goes Kiss and Rock and Roll All Night. It's Andrew Roberts with you for a Tuesday morning. Still to come, we've got some Bryan Adams. We've got the Steve Miller Band. Huey Lewis and the News. Let's go back to 1986 with Kim Wilde, You Keep Me Hanging On.

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77, Steve Miller Band in there with Jetliner. It's Andrew Roberts. Thanks for your company this morning. We'll do it all again on Hump Wednesday. Coming up after 10 is Lee Dixon with Weekdays. To get us there, we've got the Stevie Wonder, Roxette. This is Huey Lewis and the News, and Stuck With You.

0: West Coast 7XS plays better music and more of it. One of your faves could be minutes away. What's the silliest way you've accidentally hurt yourself? 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
1: Good morning, I'm Jane Drew. While recent surveys have confirmed no sign of the deadly H5 bird flu strain on Tasmania's mainland or on our island's coastlines, there's concerns this morning the disease may have reached another eastern state. A migratory seabird is in quarantine with testing underway to determine if it's Queensland's first case of the deadly bird flu strain. The sick northern giant petrel was found off Noosa's main beach on the Sunshine Coast over the weekend.
2: Collecting these birds does not mean